0: For Population Australia is warning on this Earth Overshoot Day, Australia is living well beyond its resource capacity. It's the date when humanity's demand for ecological resources and services exceeds what the Earth can regenerate in its entire calendar year. SPA National President Peter Strawn explains what the date means metaphorically.
1: Humans will have eaten all the fruit and be required to eat the trees. Sustainable Population Australia advocates for a stable population nationally and globally, so that we can live within limits.
0: And Tasmania's Clarence City Council has revealed it spent $31,500 looking after Neil the Seal during his last stay in Hobart. The southern elephant seal recently spent 15 nights at Seven Mile Beach. The council says most of the money was spent on staffing and labour, with 144 overtime hours required during Neil's stay. Australia has surpassed 100 medals won at the Commonwealth Games. Shannon Kirkwood has more.
2: Australia added another 11 gold medals to its haul overnight, nine of which came in the pool. Kai Taylor, Kyle Chalmers, Ben Armbruster, Meg Harris, Lakeisha Patterson, Brittany Castelluzzo and Sam Short won individual gold, while Australia won both the men's and women's 4x100m medley relays. Australia also won gold in the men's wheelchair basketball and the women's 3x3 basketball. While the swimming has now wrapped up, more medals are still on offer in other events. At the end of day six, Australia is well on top of the medal table with 47 gold medals, 21 silver and 35 bronze.
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4: 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This concludes the Blue Mountains City Council notices for the week commencing the 27th of July 2026. 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
4: So I'll drop in and see you a bit later on.
3: Okay. It's time for the Black Heath show. And right. All things Black Heath. And I think we'll start with things Blackheath. Let's start with the weather. Are you there, Murray?
4: Oh, yes, I'm here. I was on to our beloved leader, the great Jade, and I'm back. And the weather, I checked it a minute ago, and it wasn't particularly dynamic. It's coming now. Oh, look, it's 4.8, feels like 1. That's positively balmy, isn't it?
3: Barmy. There's a word you don't hear every day.
4: Getting up to 10 today. And tonight, now there's an interesting one. It's going to be a freezer overnight as well. Oh my God, we're going to get up in that and go and get the kid. Oh, anyway.
3: Got one of your many grandchildren.
4: grandchildren. Right, anyway, this is Radio Blue Mountains 89.1, and this is the Blackheath Show, and we're proudly sponsored by the Neighbourhood Centre of Blackheath and surrounding districts. Now, if you want to find out about the Neighbourhood Centre, bank.org.au, and you can go on there, and on the face-up page of that you'll see bush, before and after school care, vacation care, and then you go to the next one, which is Bank Access, which is the NDIS program run by the Neighbourhood Centre. And the next one up is the Neighbourhood Centre itself. Now, this involves something really technical. So you click on that one, and that'll take you into what the Neighbourhood Centre does. All right, so starting with Monday and Wednesday, you can drop in at the Neighbourhood Centre, use the office facilities, and free tea and coffee or soup and bread. And there's emergency non-perishable food pantry. You could get a bag of that a week. There's bread, frozen meal, bread in the freezer, compliments of the old bakehouse, and some frozen meals, compliments of the IGA. We'd like to thank them for our assistance in the bringing the price of cost of living down. Next one, Blackheath Cares, social support service. You know, this is for people around town that need a bit of help, and you can ring up and on 4787-7770, and they'll try and get someone to come around and give you a hand. Even if it's just a phone call, they'll do that as well. Monthly community lunch, which is next Tuesday at the Bates Hall at about 12:30 to 2. Drop in, have a meal, and whatever you do, make sure you're booking, because if you don't book in, you might just have to go home hungry. EPA gas and electricity vouchers, you make an appointment on the number 4787-7770. And have a meeting once a fortnight, and they'll allocate what they're going to do. Craft Social Group, second Saturday, 1 to 4, third Tuesday, 4 to 7 at the Bates Hall. Come along, have a go at being a crafter. Bus outings, same thing, you book on the number. And it's a fortnightly bus trip, $20 for the bus, and bring a bit extra for wherever they're going. Unless, of course, you're going to have your own lunch. Bring your own lunch. Be an independent person. Cybershed. Simon and his gang will help you with the internet, computers, tablets, and smartphones. There you go. 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It's pretty much in sleep mode at the moment due to lack of fires. But you never know. There could be something around the corner. I was thinking it was quite a warm winter until the last couple of days come along. But anyway, it's, you know, gets a bit cold. Nils, no interest loan. 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And you can vary the repayments, pay it off quick, and you're not paying 20 or 18% on it. Okay, so that's that. Tad, have you got some music ready?
3: In a moment.
4: Well, if you just put my slide up, I might just play a bit of music while you're getting ready. Yeah?
3: Okay, let's see.
4: Yep.
3: Try it now.

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4: Yes, with old Harvey, you know what the good deal about him is? They'll take the old one away and...
5: What, the old Harvey?
4: Or the old whatever you're buying.
5: Oh, yeah.
4: Like, it could be anything from a toaster to a queen-size bed. All assorted white goods. They'll happily come and take the old one away so you don't even have to think about dumping it out in the street or the creek. And they'll put the new one in the house for you. These burly chaps will turn up and lift this thing that weighs half a tonne and put it in the house for you.
5: But the trouble is, Tad...
4: Yes, you've got to pay for it.
5: The Australian tradition says that when you get new white goods and stuff like that...
4: You keep the old ones.
5: Oh, verily and forsooth, one must leave them for at least 6 months in the driveway to give the impression to the other people in your ye old street that you're a man of substance because you've got something
4: new.
5: No,
4: you're poking the jealousy button then. Look, they've just got a new colour TV and all that sort of thing. And they've got the new washing machine and all that sort of gear.
5: Oh, yeah. Yes, poking the jealousy button. That's what we're doing.
4: And that little track I had was all about that. That was about on the street where you live.
5: And the other one was...
4: Oh, that towering sensation and feeling what you get from the street where you live.
5: A Fistful of Dollars was the other one from the classic spaghetti western, featuring no less than Mr. Eastwood.
4: Do-do-do-do-do.
5: That's bloody years ago now, isn't it?
4: Well, you see him nowadays, you think he's pushing 100.
5: Yes, he's still around.
4: But the real star of that movie was he was good as star factor. He had the draw card. He was a good looking bloke, and he fitted the role as the surly bloke that doesn't talk much.
5: Yeah, and strong silent type.
4: Yeah, but the other two in it, Eli Wallach and Lee Van Cleef.
5: Oh,
4: a couple of scene stealers.
5: Oh, they were snake eyes.
4: Yeah,
5: oh.
4: Snake eyes. Yes.
5: And the amount of pain they went to trying to get the money. You think
4: if you look at a lot of these old western, Lee Van Cleef turns up regularly as a bit like Jack Elam. You know, he's one of the guys. He's always in the background.
5: Yeah, because he's bloody evil.
4: Yeah. Apparently
5: he had the look.
4: Apparently they'd said to him at different times, so you got a funny looking nose sort of thing, you should have it fixed. And he said, no, it's my fortune.
5: Your fortune, yeah.
4: He's always got those sort of gigs.
5: Yeah.
4: You go to ones like, movies like How the West Was Won.
5: Yeah.
4: He's in one of the opening scenes in that.
5: Yep, all round.
4: It's snake eyes.
5: Yes, right. So, that's a bit about that. The other one was, I've said that one. So what else have we got buzzing around here? Well, you never know what you're going to get. So a couple of things to do to prepare for a storm. Secure and put away items that could blow around. Clean your gutters and downpipes. Trim trees and branches. Fix damage to your roof, including broken or missing tiles. Now, the really good ones. Check your insurance policy to see that you are covered. And if they're not got too much on it, the example is that a lot of the insurance companies really ramp up your goods and your contents, and you get replacement value only. And so consequently, you know, if you've got all this other stuff and you think, oh, I've got the money to cover it, but no, they say, what did you have? And because you don't have extra cover on that extra stuff, you don't get it. Make an emergency plan. As I said before, the Red Cross has a very good emergency planning booklet, and give it a go. Or you can get the one from the RFS. Prepare a kit. You just have it hidden away and locked up in a room where you can't get to it when you need it. But anyway, prepare a kit. Your little emergency book will tell you what to sort of put in there, like your prescriptions and stuff like that. Listen to your local radio station. So it's probably worthwhile getting it. So yeah. have a look for the Red Cross booklet. And it's a good book. And then you can just photocopy it or take a USB of shots of it, camera shots, put them on a USB and keep them in a couple of different places. So you're never without the details that matter. It's like a friend of mine, he lost his license, lost his wallet. And unbelievably difficult. It is a real minefield.
4: Yeah. I think if we lose that, I might as well just jump off a bridge.
5: You wouldn't know where to start. You think about it, think you got it all.
4: Although many years ago I did have one stolen from a car that was on a property.
5: Yep.
4: And I had to go through that ordeal.
5: Yep.
4: And things were, that sort of must be 20 years or more ago now.
5: Yep. The when you were young.
4: Yeah, back in the day.
5: Yeah.
4: And yeah, I wouldn't like to have to go through that again, because it's tenfold what I had then to what I have now.
5: Oh, I keep emptying mine out.
4: Right.
5: I
4: like finding bits of paper when I'm sorting through my pile and thinking, so that's what I was doing in
5: 1985.
4: Something like that.
5: Because he doesn't clean it out that much.
4: That's right. Right. And so, who are all these people that have crept into the photograph I'm in?
5: Another thing you might be interested in going along to is the men's shed. Drop in.

0: Favourite places in Blackheath is
1: on to the many favourite places. In
0: oh well, there is a few. Yes, is the little sushi one up near Gardner's.
1: Oh yes,
0: now, I am going to recommend a couple of little things here.
1: I've eaten there a few times and never disappointed.
0: No, very good. It is really good.
1: And here's a tip: it's done as a sushi shop, but they're not Japanese; they're Chinese.
0: Multiculturalism.
1: They were quite. Mama was quite proud of that. She said, they haven't figured it out yet, and this is great. They're coming in eating all the food.
0: Now, the things we recommend, well, Robin and I anyway, this is possibly one of our meals, and we have one of the big rolls, sushi rolls.
1: Oh, right.
0: Which is yummy, and I don't know, well, just pick any of them, really. They're all very nice. And then I have, as a side dish, their vegetable curry. Oh, it's yummy.
1: Well,
0: comes with salad and vegetables.
1: I haven't tried that one. That sounds interesting. Yes.
0: It is a really nice, not hot, not it's not going to take your head off.
1: Well, no, it's the flavour you're after.
0: Yeah, and the thing that I really like about it all is you can get little miso soups, and they are really nice too. A little miso soup to sip to clean your palate between mouthfuls. It's very cultural. What else? Feeling like a picnic. Your friends are up. You want to take them for a walk. Your dog's been giving you grief for days because you haven't taken him out. You want to listen to the sound of frogs in the dusk.
1: Really?
0: Well, Campbell Rhododendron Gardens is where you go. You've got to put your dog on a leashy, and you've got to pick anything up that doggy does. But, you know, you might be serenaded by frogs. There could be flowers out and about. It could be a foggy day, great day for photography down there. And that's just one of the things that...
1: A lot of that goes on there, a lot of in-depth photography.
0: Yes, there is. Sneaking up on
1: the
0: a frog.
1: There, the set's there to use, you know, it's all... Nature's gift.
0: You're sitting there with your video camera talking to the frog saying, all right, croak. So he dies.
1: Belly up.
0: Wrong answer. Wrong action. I'll have to rephrase it in future. Anyway, just one of those thoughts. One more before we go. The Blackheath Theatre Company. Life or not. Six short plays by local writers. That's Life or Not. Potpourri of dreams and schemes.
1: Of course.
0: But the dark hand of fate awaits. My God.
1: That's a bit ominous, isn't it?
0: It's a mouthful, isn't it, really? August 27, 28, 29, 7:30 p.m. Matinees on the 29th, 30th. 2 p.m.
1: Okay.
0: And you can go to, where are we?
1: Adele's place?
0: Cash sale tickets, Chinese. Oh, wait a minute. No. The Flames Candle Shop, Blackheath.
1: Lorraine's Candle Shop. That's up near what used
0: to
1: be.
0: No, that's the one just up near, almost up near.
1: Where the fruit shop was.
0: No. Back down where, almost near where the cafe is.
1: Oh, okay.
0: Yeah.
1: Okay.
0: They got them. Or you can go to trybooking.com and flash the little diddly-what there, which I'm not quite sure all this works. But anyway, give it a go. It sounds like fun. Don't have any prices. That'll come as a surprise.
1: Exactly.
0: Right. Okay.
1: Now that we've locked the doors.
0: Yeah. Fill the bloody place up and they don't know what they're paying for.
1: It's free to get in, but you've got to pay to get out.
0: Okay, Mr. Tad, I think we could have some music.
1: Well, I'm going to help these people out first.
0: Mm-hmm.
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0: You're right. Well, such a night. No, that's what happens when you go out with Dr. John. You have one of those nights. Isn't that right, young...
1: Before that was young Dusty Springfield. That was my first big crush, I think, as an 11-year-old. I thought, yellow, look at this lovely lady.
0: Yep. There was Tingle.
1: And one of my cousins tricked me into telling her who I had a crush on. I promise her, I should have learned a lesson about women. No, Carol, don't tell anyone. Yeah. No, you can tell me who you've got a crush on. Who do you love? Who sort of thing. So I told her. And at the first opportunity around the table with all my cousins and everything.
0: She bloody blew it.
1: She dropped me right in it.
0: Oh, well.
1: And then as a reflex action, as an 11-year-old, I tried to deny everything. And nothing's changed.
0: It's a worrying world you live in, Ted. I don't know. It's just bloody worrying. I don't know. Don't know what you think there. Anyway, well, when you got love at a very early age, before you're matured, ready for it, then right.
1: What was that?
0: That was going to be a bit of music, but I thought I haven't talked to you enough, my friends. Looking for something to do? Follow Blue Mountains Youth. They might have. Yes, it's strongfamilynet.net, and there's a AU event calendar there. You can get along for people, things for your kids to do instead of them sitting at home, irritating you, making you feel inadequate as a parent. You've got to be out there. Now, if you go to this one here, it is... yes, it's here somewhere. Oh, looks like here it is. ActiveCareNetwork.org.au. If you go in there, you can find information about Blue Mountains... transport services, where they take you away to various appointments and stuff like that. Blue Mountains local government services for shopping, taking people shopping, and a series of other bus trips and stuff. And if you go along there, you might be something you're interested in as well. It's something you've got to be a little bit aware of when you get older, that you mightn't be driving and you might want to go places. That's a good thing. It's just like a friend of mine. He went driving through Penrith the other day, and he went up the mall, and he didn't shut his window, and he kept getting hassled by people wanting money. He said it was really quite confronting.
1: Where was this, in Penrith?
0: Yeah.
1: Wow.
0: Not in the mall as such, but in the mall, so like the Nepean Mall, but on the other one, but driving around the streets of Penrith.
1: Wow.
0: The shopping centre, and you got your window down, and all of a sudden they're saying, you got 50 bucks, I'm broke. Well, if I give you 50 bucks, I'll be broke too.
1: Yeah.
0: Yeah. So all that sort of stuff is there. So give it some thought. Be a bit careful. You've got to start practicing, even though you're driving a burnt-out old car, with the windows up, locked doors, and a bit of a shade cloth on the side.
1: Yeah,
0: you can look like a rich man disguised.
1: And what you need in that occasion is to carry in your car a tin of insect repellent, the crawling, sneaky variety insect repellent. And that'll stop anybody getting in your car or your face.
0: Well, yeah, might get your head punched in, but it's all right. Oh, no, you've stopped them.
1: No, the fly spray stops that.
0: Flying Praise Dobson.
1: Yeah.
0: Right.
1: They'll have breathing difficulties for a while after that.
0: You know, sometimes I begin to wonder about Dr. Tad. And, yes, here we go. We're coming up to a bit of news and a few other things. You got some ads you want to play, or maybe a song?
1: I can do a song, I reckon.
0: I reckon you could. I'm going to dig up an old classic too.

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2: Hello, I'm Laura Devoy. eSafety says it's launched civil proceedings against encrypted messaging app Telegram for its alleged failure to detect and remove pro-terror content. eSafety is alleging Telegram failed to comply with systemic safety obligations under the Online Safety Act's relevant electronic services standard. Among the allegations, a failure to effectively disrupt and deter the distribution of pro-terror material. Commissioner Julie Inman Grant hasn't ruled out the possibility of banning the app.
3: Under, circumstances like this, we could apply to the federal court and ask that the service be ceased. We've never used those powers. We'll see how this all plays out and whether that kind of action is warranted.
2: The Australian Communications and Media Authority has commenced legal proceedings against telecommunications company Optus in relation to a major outage last year. In September last year, more than 600 emergency calls in four jurisdictions were unable to be connected. ACMA alleges Optus Mobile breached two legal obligations on more than 1,000 occasions during the outage. It says giving access to the emergency call service is not optional, but a fundamental legal obligation. Victoria has recorded its first case of the deadly H5N1 strain of avian influenza. Agriculture Victoria says a greater crested tern was found in Portland on the southwest coast on Tuesday. It says there remain no detections in poultry and no signs of mass wildlife deaths. People who call 000 during a mental health crisis in New South Wales will be connected with a new dedicated team of experts. Shannon Kirkwood has more.
4: The New South Wales government is rolling out a new model for health-led responses to mental health emergencies. It will see people who call 000 during a mental health crisis be connected to a dedicated team of mental health experts who will assess their needs, provide immediate support and connect with further care. Police will continue to attend mental health incidents and emergencies where appropriate. The state government has announced a funding package of more than $270 million over 10 years, which will establish a virtual mental health hub within New South Wales Ambulance, along with eight mental health acute assessment teams.
2: A federal MP has been arrested in relation to an alleged assault on the administrator of the Northern Territory. Earlier this month, the member for Solomon, Luke Gosling, denied allegations he assaulted David Connolly at a community event in Darwin. In a statement this morning, NT police confirmed the arrest and said Mr. Gosling remains in custody. And choreographer Scott Elsterman is in Vienna, representing Australia on the global stage. The West Australian is one of just 25 international artists taking part in a prestigious choreographic training program at the Vienna International Dance Festival, the world's largest festival for contemporary dance and performance. Turning to sport, Brisbane Broncos Premiership player Corey Jensen has announced his immediate retirement from the NRL. The 32-year-old hasn't played since round 7 due to blood clots and requires blood-thinning medication for the rest of his life. Jensen made his debut for the North Queensland Cowboys in 2017 and went on to win the Premiership with the Broncos last year. He says he doesn't want today to be a sad day.
5: I want it to be a celebration of what rugby league has given me. If you told me as a young kid growing up in Bowen that he'd play more than 150 NRL games, win a premiership and spend his career surrounded by incredible people, I would never have believed you.
2: And in tennis, Alex de Minaur has defeated Stefanos Tsitsipas at the Washington DC Open. It sets up a clash with Cruz Hewitt, the 17-year-old son of Leighton Hewitt, who won his first ever ATP Tour match yesterday.
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0: 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Hello, this is Bronwyn Logan with Community Notice Board. The Blue Mountains Historical Society monthly meeting will be on Saturday the 1st of August at their rooms at 99 Blaxland Road, Wentworth Falls at 10:30. The guest speakers will be Michael Keats, OAM, Yuri Bolton and Brian Fox, who will discuss their book Khaki and Green, the story of war games preceding the formation of Wallamai National Park. Morning tea is available from 10. 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The Blue Mountains Phoenix Choir will present Perchance to Dream, a concert featuring a large variety of composers, ancient and modern, including W.A. Mozart, J.S. 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The Katoomba Junction 142 Market is held every Thursday, Friday and Saturday from 9 to 3 in the grounds and inside the church at 142 Katoomba Street. The Junction 142 Sweet Charity Opportunity Shop is at the rear of the church and open daily except Sunday. The Blackheath Makers Market is held on the 1st and 4th Saturdays of the month from 9 at the Blackheath RSL Hall on the corner of Station and Bandara Streets. There is a large variety of handcrafted items. For information, phone 0409 339 473. The Blue Mountains Hospital Auxiliary Shop sells gifts, clothing, babyware and other items as well as pre-read books. The shop is located next to the emergency department of the Blue Mountains District Anzac Memorial Hospital and is open Monday to Friday from 10 until 2. The shop is run by volunteers and all proceeds go to purchasing hospital equipment. If you would like your event publicised on Community Notice Board, you can email information to cnb891fm@gmail.com.
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0: Okay.
1: Reeling in the years.
0: Well, reeling in the years was Steely Dan.
1: Before that.
0: Yeah.
1: Back in the years.
0: Years ago.
1: Herman's Hermits. Who'd have thunk it?
0: Yeah.
1: She's a must to avoid. Mm. We've all been there.
0: Mm.
1: I'm that sort of in that mood today. So how'd the barbecue go last time round?
0: Oh, pretty good. Yeah, yeah. It went all right. No, didn't lose anyone.
1: Just sausages, or do you have bits of steak as well?
0: Oh, come on.
1: And onions.
0: It's very, very controlled. You're told how to do it properly.
1: Otherwise,
0: you don't go back.
1: Goodness me.
0: I mean, Bunnings.
1: Because all the gossip now is you can go and, you know, it'll become available to buy just for human consumption soon, is Giddy Up Roasts.
0: Giddy Up?
1: Giddy Up Roast.
0: Oh. I'm not horsing around with that.
1: Isn't that what they're going on about? The
0: well, apparently, yeah.
1: And I thought, well, it's high protein. What's the problem?
0: Yeah, but you know, there is throwbacks in it. You know, you've got to whip your tail and then get the flies away and stuff like that. Now, moving right on from that.
1: Clip clock.
0: Is the Bart Studio Groups, you know. That's the Black Heath, the Art Society behind the RFS on Railway Parade, isn't it? Yeah, Railway Street.
1: And until you actually get to go in there, you don't realise just what's going on.
0: Yeah, there's a lot of things going on in there. So this is a rough idea what's on. So general studio access, which means you can come along and paint away whatever you want to do. 9 to 12 Monday. Life drawing is 1 to 3 p.m. weekly. Watercolour mixed media on Tuesday morning, 9 till 1. 5 till 8. That night you can make clay. Wednesday through 2 to 5 p.m. is clay, and 5:30 to 8:30 is a sculpture class in clay. Painting 10 till 1 Thursday, fibre 4 to 6 p.m. weekly. General studio access again, 9 a.m. to 12 p.m. on Friday. And printmaking 2 to 5. Saturday they keep free for workshops, which I'll talk about in a minute. Portrait life drawing 10 a.m. to 1 p.m. Collage mixed media assemblage 10 a.m. to 3:30 bi-monthly, and clay 2 to 5 weekly in the workshop. Okay, so that's the general classes. Now, we've got workshops. That one's gone. So, you've got pottery workshops, throwing, 8th of August, 10 till 1, 2 till 5. Lino cuts, 20, that one's finished. Open day, 11th of July. So that's been done. And yeah, so I'll get some more details about that, but at the moment you've got one, which is the 8th of August, 1 till 10, 2 till 5 for pottery throwing. And I should have another list sent to me somewhere, I haven't checked. Blue Mountains K Collective is another little group, not so much a little group. What do? They do members-only workshops, group shows, pop-ups, exhibitions, artist talks, demos, local studio meets, knowledge and sharing, creative nurturing clay community. You can see that on more details about that on Blue Mountains Clay Collective. It's a web page. Have a look at that.
1: Okay, mud in your eye.
0: That's it. What else?
1: Somebody's left a message here, sticky taped to one of my screens, and it's to do with donate a minute and donate a lifetime. It has to do with organ registering for organ donation.
0: Oh, really?
1: Now, the only information they've got here as far as site goes, and I'll say this, I'm trying to look two ways at once,
0: mm-hmm.
1: is one word, donatorlife.
0: Yep.
1: At donatorlife.gov.au register.
0: Yep, that's the one. And you can go on there. And
1: so this has been put up as a special mention for today.
0: And you can get it. Yeah, some places have got the paper version. I've got one here. I think there's some at the neighbourhood centre. And you can just fill it in, and it goes onto your driver's licence, your New South Wales driver's licence. And in the event of your
1: demise,
0: or moving on, or driving badly, they will appraise your body for a possible donation.
1: Yes.
0: And it's taken away and sorted out. Everything's given back, yeah, and that's it.
1: And find if there's anything totally at all useful with your body.
0: Well, you know,
1: there'd be all the usual what ifs there.
0: Yeah, what if I'm. Yeah. The other one, too, is BARE, B A R E, and it's a budget funeral service that collects the body and takes it to a unaccompanied cremation, and the ashes are returned to the owners, who are then at liberty to do what they wish, have a party. Have a service.
1: Hmm.
0: Do nothing.
1: First time I saw the body snatchers in action was in Glebe, and the old boy in one of the houses had fallen down the back stairs, and he'd been there a couple of weeks before they'd started to pong a bit, and they called the cops, and they came and dutifully sort of complained about their uniforms being ruined. Yeah. And then they called the body snatchers. These two dudes older men dressed in black turned up in a Valiant Safari and loaded him in the tailgate.
0: Yeah.
1: And his feet are sticking up, the bench seat sort of thing, but the corpse's feet were sticking up between them as they drove off the road. I thought, what a classy ending. What a way to go.
0: Family.
1: In a Valiant
0: they
1: Safari.
0: They never wanted to spend the money. Yeah.
1: Well, he had no connections or anything, you know, and all this sort of thing. And the police had taken his rifle off him a couple of years before that, threatening neighbours.
0: Yep. This is something.
1: What have you found?
0: We've found this. Last Friday, I went along to the Blackheath and Surrounds Relaxed Book Club. And this is a new one. And it's on every second fortnight. So this week's an off one. Next week is the next one.
1: And what do they do down there?
0: And they meet at the CWA Hall at 10:30 to 11.
1: The little house in the park.
0: And you can go there. And it's not one of those ones that you read a book and you've got to talk about it and present. But it's about reading your book and then talking about it. And it was a very good opening program. There was quite a lot of interesting people, or people that were... had interesting books that other people are interested.
1: Right.
0: You can ring at 4787-7770 and book in and meet. And it's a good class. It's for, you know, instead of, you know, reading a book and having
1: it's any old book that, you know, you think, oh, this is one of my favourites, or...
0: Well, you can read about it and talk about it and put it in and...
1: Right.
0: It says probably no technical books, but there was people talking about technical books there.
1: Yeah. So the quantum engineering.
0: not so much that, but, you know, maybe craft books, pottery books, something someone else might be interested in, you know. Like, people are going back to crafts and they want some ideas, what they can do and who's going to do it for them. Which, it's funny, segues right into my next comment. The Blue Mountains Lapidary Club.
1: Funny how things jigsaw together, isn't it?
0: It is. They meet at Mondays, Tuesdays and Wednesdays, 5 till 7 at the Bullaburra Progress Hall. And you can go down there and learn how to cut, polish and lap away for whatever you want to do.
1: Yeah.
0: It's shaping stones.
1: Make shiny things.
0: Christmas is coming. Did I tell you Christmas is coming, Dad?
1: Are you working for Big W or something?
0: No. I'd like to keep a You know, it's getting to that countdown time. I've been very quiet for a few months, and now it's getting down to the time where you start to think about, with 147 days, 11 hours and 34 minutes and 10 seconds.
1: How many sleeps is that?
0: 147. And then that day will be with us once again.
1: And what are you talking about, the presents you're going to...
0: Wrap up. Wrap up, pot up.
1: Give to friends and family.
0: Or we'll make, or I might even draw a couple of pictures.
1: Well, why don't you just have a good fossick through your heap and you'll find things.
0: You know, you're beginning to sound like a couple of other people I know that are very close to dying. So, yeah, but no, seriously, give it some thought. It is happening, and if you make things, it's a good thing to...
1: Of course.
0: You know...
1: Well, if you're a bit arty that way, why not?
0: Yeah. I gave away chili oil again last year. I made bucketfuls of chili oil and kimchi and stuff like that. And
1: yep.
0: Everyone was happy. No one was upset. How's that?
1: There's a tear in every eye.
0: Righto. You want to hit us with a song, Tad?
1: I'll play...
0: I'm going to play...
1: I'll just adjust my glasses first.
0: Yeah.
1: And I meant to do something
0: between. Adjust your glasses. Yes, the joys of glasses. Mm. Particularly when you lose one of your lenses.
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4: 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Just 1 minute.

0: not that the ones that are left are cheap.
1: No, but it's interesting that it's gone dead. Really dead.
0: Mm.
1: Oh, you're finished.
0: I would appear so. So while we've talked about the auctions, we can say some music and I'll mute you out.
1: Oh, and I'm going.

0: Oh, yes. That was a bit of Steppenwolf that died in the middle and magically changed into Tangram.
1: Steppenwolf took a different course.
0: Yeah. That was
1: after our free plug for real estate in Blackheath.
0: Yeah. Yeah, it must be time to go home, I think. I really do.
1: I told them not to put a keg in here.
0: A keg?
1: Yeah.
0: I don't think we need a keg. well, there you go. So, are you a compassionate homeowner? Would you be prepared to help someone else? They're looking for homes for over 55-year-old women and affordable granny flats, units, homes, and even possibly, if everyone agrees, a bedroom. And you could share, have a flatmate, gives you a bit of company at various times. Yeah. And, might be what you want. I don't know. Maybe you should just give them a ring and see what the... They take a lot of time finding the right woman or the right flatmate for you, and it's very heavily involved with being compatible. So you might want to consider that. Okay, what have we got? That's about it. Markets? No,
1: it's quiet on the market front, isn't it?
0: What?
1: Well, it's a bit quiet on the market front just at the moment.
0: Well, it is. Apparently there was a twilight market last Saturday in Blackheath, and
1: you mentioned that earlier. Yeah, I remember
0: don't know
1: reading
0: anything
1: about it.
0: Yeah, I never saw anything about it, which is nothing for me. Apparently it was very well attended. To be described as very cold is another word. So yeah, I suppose it's not really the time for twilight markets. It's usually a bit warmer in the year.
1: You want a bit of a balmy summer's night.
0: Yes, something like that.
1: With a gentle breeze to keep things cool and... And not get eaten alive by mosquitoes.
0: Yeah, that's the one. But anyway, that's the life, isn't it? You may be at some stuff there. Next week will be the growers market, and then the week after will be
1: that'll be up at Phillips Hall in Surrey.
0: Megalong, Nalura, Lawson market, and getting on. 147 days to Christmas. Yes, just to make your day. Yes, it's the way you do it, isn't it, Murray?
1: Yes. Now, so where do you do most of your shopping?
0: For Christmas?
1: Well, yeah.
0: No. Christmas is usually markets. Clothes is usually op shops. Food? Couple of...
1: Where you find it.
0: Where you find it at the right price. particularly if I'm in Sydney, I tend to truck around to a few little shops I know, pick up exotic stuff that I don't normally get.
1: I haven't had much luck in the op shops recently, as far as odds and sods, maybe some clothing or anything of interest, like a nice painting, something like that.
0: Yeah, it's been a bit of a funny time for op shops. The ones up the top here have been really shopped out.
1: I noticed with Suzanne's, here's a plug for her, because I like her so much. There's been a couple of paintings in her front window now for months.
0: Yeah.
1: I'm so tempted to go in and I might just do it, offer them, say, how much.
0: Yeah.
1: Ignore the price, it's not what's on them. I think one's about, the dearest one's about 250 or something.
0: Yeah. Well, you've got to do it. I actually find the Salvos at Springwood quite good.
1: I've never been in there.
0: But we haven't done anything because we've got that much stock at home that there is a smouldering black cloud floating over my head, which usually means I'm walking on death's door.
1: Right.
0: And I should really consider those situations. But yeah, it's interesting. But I am going through a lot of things. I really want to clean out a lot of stuff and get in there and find things. I'm missing things.
1: Yeah, I know the feeling. But
0: and I've got to do my tax again.
1: Oh, yes. No, I set mine in motion this week.
0: You did? Yeah.
1: Made the phone call. But the people I've been using for tax agents for some years now have changed owners a number of times.
0: Is this Richards?
1: It's not Richards. It hasn't been Richards now for a couple of years.
0: Yeah.
1: He got a partnership and then he sold his side of it and there's people in there.
0: Mm. I went to Richards this year. It's still good.
1: I haven't had a problem, and mine's small potatoes anyway.
0: Yeah, well, mine will be small potatoes this year because everything was only done about 3 months ago, and it's all been sorted. And
1: I'm quite happy
0: put
1: to
0: the rest.
1: Let them do it. They must be able to do mine in 15 minutes anyway.
0: Well, that's about all it is, you know. There's no money.
1: No.
0: I'm living on the smell of a boiled rice. Yeah. I see the Pomelo's has got a new menu, and they've started making kimchi and stuff like that, and very nice. Some of them stuff in there is quite good.
1: Which place is
0: this? Pomelo's, just around the corner. There's a new, I haven't been to the new cafe, the little buttery, but it's nice to see that Pomelo's is trying to claim a little bit of Asian fusion instead of trying to go with the standard big breakfast and all that sort of stuff. And
1: yeah.
0: It's been done to death in Blackheath.
1: Well, there's a couple of years, three different places you can get that in Blackheath.
0: Yeah, yeah, it just goes on and on and on.
1: Which I don't mind.
0: Yeah.
1: The last one I went to actually was the Lithgow joint, the Dingo.
0: Yeah, well, I was out there, I went to the, if you are in Lithgow, the new Dennis Fish Shop, which is up on the top end of the street. The new one, there's an old Dennis and a new Dennis.
1: Oh, I didn't know that.
0: And the old Dennis has got the old Dennis in it, and the new one's got these Asian couple, and they make really good hamburgers and chips.
1: That's worth knowing.
0: Nice, crunchy chips. Beautiful hamburgers.
1: Yep. Chips done properly.
0: Yep.
1: Always a bonus.
0: Crunch. Pick it up. Snap.
1: Yep, that's what you want.
0: You don't want anything else.
1: Soggy chips.
0: No, no, no. Don't know.
1: People should be jailed for that.
0: Yes. All right. I'm going to have a go playing another song,
1: no,
0: Ted.
1: It's my turn.
0: Your turn? Right. Good. Let's go with that one.
1: It's going to be really noisy.
0: All right.

0: I wouldn't want to be like you.
1: Dad?
0: Sorry, you there?
2: Yes.
0: I wouldn't want to be like you.
2: I count that as a bonus then.
0: Yeah, that's a bit of Alan Parsons. Hmm. iRobot, for those who remember it. There's another good album as well.
2: He tended to do sort of theme albums.
0: Yep.
2: Turn of a Friendly Card, that's another one.
0: Yeah. I'll have to go back and have a look at some. Yeah. I've been contemplating selling my records, I think.
2: I know a bloke who'd buy them off you.
0: Oh, yeah. But he doesn't want to pay a lot.
2: Well, there's that, yeah.
0: Anyway, yeah, I am contemplating selling them. And then I'm also contemplating cutting down my CDs as well.
2: I've got a ton of them, and I've got 200 or 300 vinyl albums that haven't been out of the cupboard for years.
0: Yeah, they haven't. No.
2: I've still got them. I didn't fall into that, and I've got a heap of audio cassettes.
0: Ah. Well, they're big now.
2: And they've come back.
0: Oh, they
2: have. What goes around comes around.
0: Yeah. Yeah, they are way back.
2: I tested some and I thought, it's 25 years or more since I... And they played okay.
0: Yeah.
2: They were all right.
0: Yep. And you danced along like you used to do in the car.
2: Drive down the main street with the windows down and blaring.
0: Yeah, Rock Lobster.
2: Yes,
0: Private Idaho. Just a few of the songs you might have saw. Maybe even a bit of Lub Shack. Good stuff.
2: Yeah.
0: I think I might actually, because we're just waiting for people and we're talking down. I'm going to play this one now.
2: All right. It's called
0: Quiche Lorraine. B-52s.
2: It's one of the. It's an album track then.
0: Yeah.
3: The skies are charcoal grey.
0: It's getting there already.
2: It certainly is. I better mute the microphones.
3: But at the end of my 30-foot leash...

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1: National Radio News.
2: Hello, I'm Laura Devoy. Confirmatory testing is underway on another 13 suspected cases of H5 bird flu in South Australia. They are in addition to the 11 cases confirmed by the state yesterday. Victoria has also recorded its first case. In a statement, Australia's Chief Veterinary Officer Dr. Beth Cookson says there have now been 28 confirmed positive detections of H5 bird flu across the country. The Victorian Premier says children and young people should have been safe in government schools. Ben Carroll has formally apologised to victims of child sexual abuse. A review found historic child sexual abuse occurred in more than 400 Victorian government schools. Most victim survivors were male. Many were 12 years old or younger when they were abused. Delivering the apology in State Parliament, Mr. Carroll acknowledged survivor Rod Owen, who shared his experience of abuse at Beaumaris Primary School.
3: His decision brought sustained public attention to the crimes committed at Beaumaris Primary. It also helped to drive broader scrutiny of the practices and systematic failures across Victorian government schools that victim survivors, families and communities had been trying to have recognised for decades.
2: Federal MP Luke Gosling says he is cooperating fully with police after his arrest this morning. Northern Territory Police confirmed they arrested the member for Solomon in relation to an alleged assault on the administrator of the Northern Territory, David Connolly, at a community event in Darwin earlier this month. Mr. Gosling previously denied the allegations. The federal government says Australia won't tolerate a failure by big tech to prevent, detect and remove pro-terror material. The statement comes after eSafety announced legal action against Telegram. Commissioner Julian Mangrant says eSafety is alleging the encrypted messaging app did not meet its obligations under the online safety law.
4: No platform is above the law, and eSafety will continue to use the powers available to us to hold providers accountable when we believe they have failed to meet their obligations to keep Australians safe online.
2: The Department of Infrastructure, Transport, Regional Development and Communications says it's now up to Telegram to explain itself and respond to the allegations. The National Network of Incarcerated and Formerly Incarcerated Women and Girls is calling for greater support and trauma-informed care. It comes after an 18-year-old woman died in custody in Victoria. Her death will be investigated by the state coroner. The network's spokeswoman, Tabitha Lean, said in a statement, prisons cannot continue to be the default response to the complex social and health issues faced by women and girls. The US has launched more strikes on Iran. The US Central Command says they are in response to yesterday's attempted Iranian attacks on American forces based in the Middle East. And South Korean K-pop group BTS has taken a stand against the American Recording Academy's new Asian-specific category. The members of the group say they won't be entering next year's Grammy Awards. They've made the point that music should be heard and loved for what it is, rather than being divided by region or language. Australia has surpassed 100 medals won at the Commonwealth Games. Shannon Kirkwood has more.
5: Australia added another 12 gold medals to its haul overnight, 9 of which came in the pool. Australia also won gold in the men's wheelchair basketball and the women's 3x3 basketball, while weightlifter Eileen Gamatana has won the women's 86-kilogram event with a games record total. The swimming has wrapped up, but more medals are on offer in other events. Australia sits at the top of the medal tally with 46 gold medals, 21 silver and 35 bronze.
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7: It is indeed Talking Newspapers.
8: Yes.
7: And we are reading from this week's Gazette, and I'm just turning our microphones on here, Peggy, so that you come over.
8: I'm going to find a... Can you hear me?
7: Yes, yes. You're okay. All happy. I just have to adjust this thing on this microphone.
8: My chair's low.
7: And then we can get going, and our black heathens are getting going as we speak. Our readers today, we are Peggy and Colin, and we're reading from Wednesday's Gazette, The general news at 1 o'clock. We cross to the news as usual, and after which we will have the funeral announcements. And I'm just anyway. I'm just having a couple of technical problems here, and it's all my own fault. I cannot blame anybody for it, which is sad, isn't it?
8: You can. You can blame somebody if you want. It won't do any good.
7: I'm just going to move my headphones. So while I'm doing that, you can all talk amongst yourselves. Done. Still having problems. I'll attempt to fix it while you're reading, Peggy. Anyway, firstly, looking at the weather, Lithgow is going to get to 12 today. It's now 10, but feels like 6. Springwood is going to get to 15, and it's now 16, but only feels like 13. Penrith will be 17. It's now 16. Feels like 13. Now, oh, by the way, there's no problems anywhere on the roads as we speak.
8: Well, that's good news.
7: Not on our roads, anyway. For the rest of the day, it's going to be sunny. Tomorrow, sunny. 10 degrees, same as today. Saturday and Sunday, mostly sunny. 11 and 14. A bit showery on Monday, 14. Tuesday and Wednesday, mostly sunny, 11. So it's all going to be nice July weather, basically. The minimums are fairly low.
8: Only you do realise July finishes, so...
7: Yeah.
8: What about August weather?
7: 0-0 for tonight and tomorrow for the minimum, then 2-3-5 for dew. Wind speed's very low. It's getting a bit windy on Monday, but other than that, okay. Fire danger rating is moderate. UV index is moderate also. The sun will set the night at 18 past 5 and rise tomorrow at 8 minutes to 7. Most of New South Wales is completely cloud-free at the moment. A little bit sneaking in from Victoria as usual. So there's a bit of cloud over the southwest slopes around Wagga and Young and Cowra, but the rest of it is all sunny. Isn't that nice? Now, we just better check what's going on the railway line. Trains run between Blue Mountains line stations and Blacktown only. Buses replace trains between Parramatta and Strathfield. But don't panic, don't panic. It's not till the 8th of August.
8: Ah. Well, they're giving us...
7: All right.
8: Good notice there.
7: Now, Peggy, I'm going to get you to start off reading and telling us about that, because while you are doing that, I'm going to attempt to get my headphones to work properly.
8: Alrighty. Well, this is a long article, and I'll read it slowly. But there's a great picture of it, too, which I'll describe in a minute. The article is called Funding Push, and it's written by Damien Madigan, and here it goes. They came in their thousands, families pushing strollers, lifelong locals, runners, and keen cyclists, all eager to share in the rare piece of local magic. Sold out, open days at Lapston Hill Tunnel over the weekend have seen Blue Mountain City Council renew its push for state and federal funding to bring the dormant 1892 rail precinct back to life for good. Blue Mountains Mayor Mark Greenhill said the public response demonstrated strong demand for permanent access to the tunnel. The community's message could not be clearer. They want Lapston Hill Tunnel opened permanently, he said. Thousands of people seized this rare opportunity to experience the tunnel, and many more missed out. The vision is clear, and the benefits are compelling, and the community support is undeniable. What we need now is government investment to complete the job. This is a once-in-a-generation opportunity to transform a dormant heritage asset into a landmark gateway destination for the Blue Mountains and Western Sydney. Council is seeking about $15 million in further government funding to complete the infrastructure and remediation works required for the tunnel and precinct to open safely and sustainably. The proposed works include tunnel remediation, shared pathways, drainage and flood resilience measures, lighting and safety treatments, car parking, visitor amenities, pump track, landscaping, signage, and heritage interpretation. The project would create a safer, active transport connection between Western Sydney and the Blue Mountains, helping to remove cyclists from the Great Western Highway and linking the areas to the Nepean River Precinct and broader walking and cycling roadworks. Excuse me while I turn the page. This is more than a tunnel project, Greenhill said. It will protect an important part of our railway heritage, support healthier lifestyles, improve cycling safety, which this is an editorial piece here. That is so important, that cycling safety. Strengthen our visitor economy and create new opportunities for recreation, cultural experiences, and managed events. Funding from a $4 million state government grant has already been used for major remediation of the site, including the removal of 1,700 tons of material from the former mushroom farm operation, sediment removal, vegetation management, and tunnel lighting. But the mayor has said this is simply not enough funding to complete the work required to the surrounding area. If we don't get further investment into the tunnel, it basically means the project will stop at this point, he said. The tunnel can't be open now because there isn't safe access. At both ends, there's dangerous turn-ins and turnouts, and there's no adequate parking, said Greenhill. The council has ambitious plans to finish the project. Council has completed detailed studies, cost planning, and demand modeling, and the open days provide powerful real-world evidence of public demand. We have brought the tunnel closer than ever to reopening. I am calling on the New South Wales and the Australian governments to work with us and to invest in a project that will deliver lasting benefits for the Blue Mountains, Western Sydney, and the wider region. Both State Blue Mountains MP Trish Doyle and Federal Macquarie MP Susan Templeman have previously stated they will support Council in its search for funding opportunities. And the photographs that are included are on this page, on page 4. It's people walking through the Lapston Tunnel on Saturday the 25th. And on the front page, there are the runners exiting the Lapston Hill Tunnel on Saturday, July the 25th. And there are lots and lots of them, lots of runners. Looks great.
7: Very good. From the picture at the front, it looks like some sort of a grill. They must be able to close it off.
8: Yeah, they have to keep it safe.
7: And to stop graffiti artists.
8: Yeah, that's a thought too.
7: I use the word artists loosely. All right, from page 3, Grants for Small Business, and this is by Jenny Curtin. More than 150 businesses have been given grants after suffering financial losses because of the closure of Victoria Pass. While the support grant scheme opened only a month ago, as of the end of business on Thursday, July 23, some 213 applications had been made to the grant program, with 167 of those already approved. Almost $1 million has been paid into the business bank accounts, with more expected to be deposited in coming days. Cara Cooper of Mount Vic and Me is one of the business owners who has benefited securing a $5,000 grant. She said the application form was easy to fill in. She's also taken advantage of Small Business Help. They offer a business mentor for up to 6 hours. You choose what you would like help with. While she said the grant was not enough to do anything long term, it has left her feeling more positive about the immediate future, helped by the soon-to-be opening reopening of businesses in the village, the pub, the neighbouring motel and shops on the site of the old Petalura. Victoria Pass was closed in March because of safety fears over the convict-built bridge. The closure has meant motorists have to divert along the Darling Causeway and Chifley Road to and from Lithgow and anywhere further to the west. It has taken streams of traffic off the road between Mount Victoria, down the pass and through the Hartley, Hartley Vale and Little Hartley. The New South Wales Minister for Small Business, Janelle Saffin, said the grants were part of a broader support package and the government was working hard to get this financial relief processed and out the door as quickly as possible. I'm presuming it was Janelle Saffin who said this. We want to ensure every eligible operator takes full advantage of this support, and we strongly encourage any impacted small businesses who haven't yet applied to get their applications in. Grants of up to $250,000.
8: Well, try that again.
7: Grants of up to $25,000 are available to eligible small businesses in the most directly impacted areas, and grants up to 10,000 are available to eligible small businesses in surrounding towns and localities within postcodes Blackheath, Megalong, Mount Wilson, Irvine, Bell, Dargan and Clarence, Lithgow and selected parts of Oberon and Duckmalloy. Approved applicants receive a fast-tracked initial payment of $5,000. The remaining balance is released once the business provides documentation demonstrating at least a 40% decline in revenue attributable to the highway closure. Applications close on January 22 and inquiries on 1-800-678-593 or, there's a website, Rural Assist. So the address for that is rural.assist@rwa.nsw.gov.au. And there is a lovely photograph of Cara Cooper from Mount Vic and Me in her shop and looking pleased.
8: Looks like a lovely shop too. Good luck to them.
7: Yes, so it's going to take a fair bit out of the state coffers doing all that. But there is a but we won't go into that. All right, it is 18 past three. Peggy, we'll have one more.
8: Okay, this is only a short one, but it's
7: a
8: happy one.
7: Happy one, and then we'll go to a
8: song. A very happy one, because the news agency sells the $1 million winning ticket. Yay. A Katoomba man has claimed a $1 million weekday windfall lottery prize, revealing his Division One win landed on his, oh my gosh, on his birthday.
7: Oh.
8: How lucky is that? The man hadn't registered his entry to the lot members club, so lottery officials had been eagerly waiting for him to check his ticket and come forward. He held one of the two Division One winning entries nationally in Wednesday's windfall draw 4732 on July the 22nd. It was actually my birthday yesterday, and that's when I won this, he said. It's pretty amazing to become a millionaire on your birthday. His winning entry was purchased at Katoomba News Agency in Katoomba Street, with news agency owner Simardeep Singh saying he was thrilled to see another big win land in town. I think our customers will be thrilled to hear the news. They'll be happy to know a Division One winning entry was sold right here in their local news agency. The winning numbers were 7, 13, 38, 21, 9, and 25. 14 and 27 were the supplementary numbers. And there is a photograph here of the news agency owner Samar Singh and longtime employee Angeline Crouch, and they're celebrating. And I bet not as celebrating as much as the guy that won it. Mm. I think that's wonderful on your birthday.
7: Yep, we could
8: How
7: all
8: cool.
7: do with that, couldn't we?
8: Yeah, I'm going to hang out for my birthday big win.
7: All right, we are going to have a song. We're going to have Mark Vincent doing The Music of the Night. Of course, it comes from Phantom of the Opera, written by Andrew Lloyd Webber, Charles Hart and Richard Stilgo, way back in 1986.
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0: It's 27 past 12 here at 89.1 Radio Blue Mountains, and you're listening to Peggy and Colin with the Talking Newspaper for this week. From page 5, Roadshow finds Aussie antiques, and this is by Georgina Jelovic. Local fans of the BBC's beloved Antiques Roadshow can rejoice as an episode filmed in the Blue Mountains has been recently released. Filmed at the Norman Lindsay Gallery on May 17, 2025, the episode was released on the Antiques Roadshow and BBC Studios ANZ Productions YouTube channel on July 20. National Trust of Australia Director of Development, Leah Tasker, said that the host and crew really enjoyed filming in the Blue Mountains. She said, "The crew showcased Australia's beauty with spectacular aerial footage of the Blue Mountains, the combination of the mountains, Norman Lindsay Gallery and its spectacular gardens, plus friendly locals with interesting pieces.

0: 79,000 views in its first week. There's been an incredibly positive response to the pilot, Thasker said. One viewer commented on the episode, "Please make this available on ABC and make more. Loved it." Another said, "This is the biggest thing to happen in Australia since the Olympics." I'm sorry, the laughing bit isn't in the script. Tasker said that the episode has been launched online to gauge audience interest in the Australian Antiques Roadshow. "If there's enough interest, it will possibly be aired on television and potentially as a series. There's no set time frame," she said. "The crew and hosts are very keen to develop an Australian edition of the show. The crew would love to return to the Blue Mountains and film at another iconic National Trust place." And there's a photograph of art and auction consultant Ronan Sulich from the National Trust, Norman Lindsay Gallery. Now, the article, did you note it doesn't say where to view it, or did I miss that bit? Or
1: no, they didn't say. So
0: I dare say if you did a short search.
1: Put down Australian Road.
0: You'd find it if you searched for it on YouTube or somewhere.
1: It's amazing the stuff you can dig out on YouTube. It really is. So you probably could just put in Antique Roadshow at Norman Lindsay, 2025, May 17.
0: I wonder why the Flat Cap Jazz Cats call themselves the Flat Cap Jazz Cats.
1: They must wear flat caps.
0: It must have been to intentionally make it difficult for people reading newspapers on air to say.
1: Could be too. It's like she sells seashells.
0: Yeah.
1: A little bit. Okay.
0: All right. The next is about a
1: two-day road closure. So at Hartleyvale Road at Bell will be closed to all traffic between 8 a.m. and 3 p.m. on Thursday and Friday, July 30th. So that's today and tomorrow, the 31st, while essential road works are underway. So that's the road, Hartleyvale Road. Okay. The maintenance works will involve heavy patching and repairs on a 1.2-kilometer stretch of Hartleyvale Road between Darling Causeway and the Blue Mountain City Council boundary with Lithgow City Council. So does that mean you can't travel?
0: It's just the road.
1: Today.
0: Yeah.
1: But it goes to Hartleyvale.
0: Yeah.
1: You can still get to Lithgow on the Darling Causeway.
0: Yeah.
1: That's a good thing. My daughter's doing that this afternoon.
0: All right.
1: Okay. Okay, Blue Mountains Mayor Mark Greenhill said the works are necessary following increased wear on the road resulting from significantly higher traffic volumes during the ongoing closure of the Great Western Highway. Since the Great Western Highway closed earlier this year, Hartleyvale Road has experienced much higher traffic volumes than it was designed to carry, he said. While the highway is a state road, council has continued to monitor the condition of our local road network and has identified that sections of Hartleyvale Road now require significant maintenance. These repairs will help address deterioration that has occurred over recent months and ensure the road continues to provide safe access for residents and other authorized road users. We appreciate that temporary road closures can be inconvenient, but closing the road during work hours is the safest way for crews to complete these repairs as safely and efficiently as possible. During the temporary closure, drivers should continue to use the existing detour via Darling Causeway and Chifley Road. Council has notified Transport for New South Wales of the planned works and is working with Lithgow City Council to ensure affected communities are informed. The work is jointly funded by the state government and the council. for updates and details on Council's road repair and renewal program.

0: programs, visit the Blue Mountain City Council.nsw.gov/au, major projects roadworks. So if you need to use some of those roads, you can get on site and look it up. And of course, there is a photograph of Hartley Vale Road with a sign that says road closed and witch's hat.
1: This is old news, but I'll read it anyway.
0: Well, it's in the paper.
1: ABC Breakfast Live at Mount Victoria. Craig Rucastle will broadcast. That is should read now. Craig Rucastle did broadcast his 7:02 ABC Sydney Breakfast Show from Mount Victoria Station on Thursday, July 30th.
0: That's today.
1: Following a recent search across the city, ABC Sydney's public transport correspondent Mark Humphreys crowned Mount Victoria Station as Sydney's best train station. The station took out the top spot due to its beautiful sandstone buildings, lush gardens and all-important heated waiting rooms. This special broadcast will share the history of the station and bring the audience important stories from the Upper Blue Mountains. After announcing the broadcast, ABC Sydney listeners called in with stories of local ghosts and other paranormal activity. Craig Rucastle also put the call out for listeners to donate a street library to the station's waiting room to match other stations along the Blue Mountains line. 7:02 ABC Sydney Breakfast with Craig Rucastle will broadcast live from Mount Victoria Station from 5:30 till 8 on Thursday, July 30. So I didn't get to listen to it. I was busy doing other things, but I hope that people who did listen enjoyed it. And there is a photograph of Craig Rucastle standing on Central Station underneath the clock.
0: Cool. It'd be interesting if anybody listened to it this morning, if they could contact. Mm. Anyway, good luck. Alrighty, on page 7, we're learning more about the freight flights taking off at the WSI. That's, of course, the Western Sydney airport. Western Sydney, this is by Georgina Jelovic. Western Sydney International Airport, WSI, is officially open for business with its inaugural freight flights. There you go. That's another tricky one. Freight flights taking to the skies. Initially capable of moving 250,000 tons of freight per year from its Monday, July 27th opening, the hub will eventually expand to service up to 1.8 million tons of freight annually. The first stage of freight flights will cater for 8 wide-body freighters or 16 domestic freighters. WSI CEO Simon Hickey said the massive boost to air cargo capacity will transform local industries and create thousands of jobs closer to home for Western Sydney workers. This means that a fish caught in Foster can be served fresh at a restaurant in Singapore the next day, or that patients in the Pacific will benefit from access to critical but perishable medicines, Hickey said. Federal Minister for Infrastructure and Transport Catherine King celebrated the launch, noting that the precinct will generate billions in new export revenue ahead of WSI's first passenger flights commencing on October the 25th. For freight operators, the airport's curfew-free status is the ultimate draw card. Texel Air founder John Chisholm said that the freedom of genuine 24-hour operation creates opportunities not found elsewhere in Sydney. A 24-hour cargo airport allows freight to move when it is ready, not when an airport's operating window permits, he said. Qantas International and Freight Chief Executive Cam Wallace echoed this sentiment, calling it a historic day that will help meet the surging demand for the next day domestic and international deliveries. His new terminal will help us meet growing demand for the next day deliveries and move express cargo across Australia and the world, he said. However, the launch of 24-hour flights has drawn concern from neighboring communities. Macquarie MP Susan Templeman acknowledged that while it is an economic milestone, it brings unwelcome changes to the skies above the Blue Mountains, Emu Plains, and the Hawkesbury. I will continue my durade of work in fighting to minimize the impacts of the flight paths on the community I live in and represent, she said. While celebrating recent community victories, such as the abandonment of the proposed Blaxland merge point and the securing nighttime noise abatement procedures, she remains concerned about the realities of a 24-hour operation. I encourage residents to make formal complaints to Air Service Australia if they experience negative effects as operations begin and to share their feedback with me, said Ms. Templeman. And there are photographs of Texel Air Director Nanki Chisholm and husband John Chisholm, the Air Freight Charter Company's founder and chairman, okay, in front of a big plane. And then there's the Qantas Freight building, I guess.
1: Yeah, just says Qantas Freight, but it is a building.
0: It is a building. So there you go.
1: From page 8, Pitt Park to get $3.4 million lift. That doesn't mean they're putting a lift in the building. I think it means a facelift or something.
0: I think so, but they just put a lot of money into it, so that must be just a continuation.
1: Work will begin later this year on a $3.4 million redevelopment of the Pitt Park Athletics Complex, introducing a state-of-the-art accessible clubhouse, upgraded amenities, and elite-level competition facilities. So that's why it's costing lots of money. Funded by the New South Wales government, the Wentworth Falls project includes the design and construction of a new clubhouse featuring a canteen and kiosk, accessible change rooms, improved storage facilities, and new public toilet amenities, including accessible toilets. Blue Mountains Mayor Mark Greenhill said the project represented a major investment in sport, recreation, and community well-being in the Blue Mountains. Pitt Park is an incredibly important regional sporting facility, and this upgrade will ensure it continues to serve athletes, families, and the wider community for many years to come. This project will create a more accessible and inclusive environment while also improving the overall experience for the many people who use the facility year-round. Costas Arcas, Chair of New South Wales Athletics and a committee member of Katoomba District Athletics, said Pitt Park is one of the few dedicated athletics fields in New South Wales located below 1,000 metres above sea level. The threshold for setting official records, making it a sought-after venue for altitude training close to Sydney. This Pitt Park project creates the first World Athletics Specification 8-lane, 400-metre athletics track between Werrington and Dubbo, and the only one in New South Wales that sits at almost 1,000 metres in altitude, he said. This type of asset will allow the Blue Mountains community to access quality athletics facilities close to home, and together with the new clubhouse and technical facilities, we hope to be able to bring larger athletics competitions and opportunities to the Upper Blue Mountains. It's a great way for our communities to be able to exercise, get involved and compete without the need to extensive travel. None of this would have been possible without the strong support of Blue Mountain City Council and New South Wales Government. We are very excited with the opportunity this creates to deliver for our community and thank everyone for helping us to deliver this vision. Member for Blue Mountains Trish Doyle MP said, The community is eagerly awaiting this fantastic resource, and I'm delighted to be part of the government that funds and supports community sport. This will transform the current athletics oval into a dedicated athletics sporting precinct. The upgrade is being delivered alongside the completed Pitt Park Lower Oval Recovery Drainage Project. And pictured, there is a photo of happy-looking people, Deputy Mayor Councillor Romola Hollywood, Chair of New South Wales Athletics Costa Zarkas, Member for Blue Mountains Trish Doyle, and Mayor Mark Greenhill, and Project Manager Melanie Wright, and an artist's impression of what the new Pitt Park Athletics Complex will look like. That's all very good.
0: Yep.
1: And it's good that they've fixed the drainage on the lower Pitt Park as well. I presume there'll be a bit more car parking going in there, because if you get a big event at the lower Pitt Park at the same time as the upper Pitt Park, you run out of car space.
0: This is true.
1: Mm. And there's one thing I've learned from that article. I now know why I'm no good at athletics. We're too high above sea level.
0: Blame it on that. Go on, Colin.
1: Okay, let's go for a song before we have our next article. Peggy?
0: That sounds like a plan.
1: We've got Karen Beckett lined up, who's doing Over the Rainbow.
0: Oh, lovely.
1: Harold Arlen, Yip Harburg, 1938.
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1: 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Around the world in 8 dishes, from the South Indian dosa and Singapore laksa to the famous KFC, Katoomba Fried Chicken, 8 Things is showcasing Mishmash's travels and experiences in kitchens around the planet. 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
0: And the time is 10 minutes to 1. So we've got time for a couple more little snippets before we move to the news at 1 o'clock.
2: Okay, and so the next story for today on page 10 is all about the Avalon moving from Old Savoy. So, and there is no author. Anyway, there is an article. Avalon Restaurant, one of the Blue Mountains' most iconic and uniquely atmospheric dining destinations, is relocating from its longtime home inside the historic Savoy Theatre in Katoomba Street to the landmark heritage Rubiston Building at 132 Lurline Street, formerly home to Pins on Lurline. Before that, it was the...
0: The Commons House.
2: Yeah, it was...
0: The Swiss Cottage.
2: The Swiss Cottage. I couldn't think of it, but yes. So it's had a history of being a restaurant, and it remains as a restaurant. For 36 years, Avalon has delighted locals and visitors with its globally inspired cuisine, crafted cocktails, and retro Art Deco aesthetic, while the nostalgic charm of the Savoy will be missed. The new location at the historic Rubiston property offers an ideal setting for Avalon's next chapter. Built in 1898, the stunning Federation Estate sits on a prominent corner property just 800 meters from Echo Point. The property features a grand building with indoor and outdoor dining spaces, spacious gardens, and on-site parking for more accessible dining experience. The restaurant will continue to serve its signature menu alongside new seasonal specials, crafted cocktails, and live music from local entertainers. The eclectic mix of vintage curiosities and retro charm that defines the brand will be reimagined and woven into the grand architecture of Rubiston. The relocation will also see the introduction of a dedicated weekend brunch and lunch menu alongside extended hours to allow dining during both the day and evening. We are incredibly excited to write the next chapter of the Avalon story at Rubiston, said the owner, Dylan Brooks, and David Cartwright. The relocation is all about safeguarding our future and ensuring that the Avalon remains part of the Blue Mountains dining scene for decades to come. Further details regarding the opening date and reservations will be announced soon. And there's a photograph included in front of the Rubiston property.
0: Hmm.
2: With lots of suitcases.
0: Yeah, and
2: a globe. Interesting photo.
0: Well, we wish them well. And as we say, we're going to miss it being in Katoomba Street, but we'll see. And, of course, you and I both remember the original Avalon.
2: That was burnt down.
0: Burnt down on that fateful day.
2: Yes.
0: I remember that day well. Everybody felt very sad, and I remember a woman telling me that she cried when that building was burnt down.
2: Yeah.
0: And, of course, now it's an empty
2: building.
0: Well, not really. The people who occupied the offices upstairs are still there, but not a medical centre anymore. So, if you've got a spare bit of money in your pocket, you might like to buy the Mountain Heritage. was it's for sale again.
2: I know.
0: A landmark hotel in Katoomba with vast views looking as far as the Jameson Valley is on the market. The historic Hotel Mountain Heritage has 41 rooms as well as function or conference facilities, a four-bedroom residential house and on-site leased day spa. The venue enjoys uninterrupted panoramic views of the Blue Mountains, which provide an irreplicable backdrop for weddings and special occasions. There is also an approved DA to add 21 rooms. The hotel sits atop the hill on Apex Streets above Gangang Street. The same owner, Alt Hospitality Group, is also selling the Falls Mountain Retreat, 18 townhouse style villas at Wentworth Falls, offering studio 1 and 2 bedroom suites. Together, the two properties encompass over 20,000 square metres. They are being offered for sale together or individually via expressions of interest through JLL Hotel Hospitality Group by Wednesday, the August the 26th at 4 p.m. Jenny Courton wrote the article, and there's an aerial photo of the Heritage and with its views extending to the Jameson Valley, courtesy jll.com.au. And if you don't know what we're talking about because you're old, it could be that was formerly the California. And it was the California from the day it was built. So there we go. You got a spare couple of million, Peggy?
2: In my back pocket.
0: We can go into the entertainment industry and the
2: hospitality
0: industry. So I hope whoever does buy it does continue operating it the way it has been and doesn't decide to turn it into luxury apartments and sell it all off.
2: Oh, please, no.
0: No. All right, well, we haven't really got time for another article to read because it's 3 minutes to 1. So we will have an announcement and then we will go to the 1 o'clock news.
2: Sounds like a plan.
0: And the announcement we are going to have is when I eventually find it.
3: Hi, my name's Kelly, and I'm a proud Kaurna, Noongar and Ngarrindjeri woman from South Australia and a mother of 4. When I was 19, a doctor told me my kidneys were failing and that I'd eventually need dialysis or a kidney transplant. By age 30, it all caught up with me. With just 30% kidney function, I found myself relying on dialysis to stay alive. At my lowest point, I even planned my own funeral. But after a few years, I received a donated kidney, and that gift saved my life. Now, I've been able to watch my children and my grandbabies grow up. There's too many of our mob still waiting for a life-saving transplant like I was. It's why we need more people to yarn with their family and consider registering as an organ and tissue donor. It only takes 1 minute, and you can register on the Donate Life website or through Medicare.

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1: Hello, I'm Lewis Donaldson. The eSafety Commissioner has warned no platform is above the law. It's launched civil proceedings against encrypted messaging app Telegram over allegations it failed to detect and remove pro-terror content. Among the allegations, a failure to effectively disrupt and deter the distribution of pro-terror material. Commissioner Julie Inman-Grant says the action comes at a time when Australia is facing a heightened security environment.
2: Against the fresh backdrop of the Bondi tragedy, the Royal Commission into Anti-Semitism, and ASIO's assessment that Australia's terrorism threat level remains probable, it is more important than ever that digital platforms meet their obligations to protect the Australian community.
1: Telecommunications company Optus is facing legal action by the Media and Communications Regulator in relation to last year's major outage. Shannon Kirkwood has more.
3: The Australian Communications and Media Authority says it has commenced legal proceedings against Optus. In September last year, more than 600 emergency calls in four jurisdictions were unable to be connected. The outage was linked to two deaths. ACMA alleges Optus Mobile breached two legal obligations on more than 1,000 occasions during the outage. It says giving access to the emergency call service is not optional, but a fundamental legal obligation.
1: Victoria has recorded its first case of bird flu. It comes as confirmatory testing is underway on another 13 suspected cases of H5 bird flu in South Australia. They are in addition to the 11 cases confirmed by the state yesterday. More Australians will have access to Alzheimer's early diagnostic tools with the opening of a Centre of Excellence. The Asia Pacific Centre of Excellence for Alzheimer's Disease Diagnosis will enable earlier and more accurate detection. That includes a new blood test that takes just 18 minutes. While opening this centre today, Health Minister Mark Butler explained the test is a real holy grail for this area.
4: The work that this centre of excellence and the machine upstairs really contributes to is this question of diagnosis. As we know, for years now, there has been an almost structural delay in people receiving a good, effective diagnosis of one of the many types of dementia.
1: Dementia is now the leading cause of death in Australia. More than 100 firefighters have been injured battling a wildfire in southwest France. The blaze has destroyed 42,000 hectares in the Gironde region and is the country's largest forest fire since 1949. Over the past month, French authorities say they've arrested 263 people as part of investigations into wildfire outbreaks, while three firefighters have died while battling a blaze on the Greek island of Crete. And Michael Zavros has won the Archibald Prize's People's Choice Award. His portrait of Alex Rifkin, co-chief executive officer of the Executive Council of Australian Jury, was voted the public's favourite. The Archibald Prize exhibition runs for another 2.5 weeks at the Art Gallery of New South Wales before beginning a regional tour in September. Turning to sport, FIFA president Gianni Infantino has proposed to raise up to $20 billion by selling equity in the tournament. It's offered each of FIFA's 211 member associations $40 million each to back a controversial plan to sell their stakes in major competitions. Football Australia says it has received correspondence from FIFA and is now working to understand the proposal in full.
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9: I'm sorry for that confusion then. I accidentally hit a wrong button or two. All right, it is just time to check the weather again. Nothing's changed in Lithgow. It's exactly the same as was an hour ago. They're going to get to 12. It's now 11, feels like 7. Springwood's same. Going to get to 15, it's now 16, feels like 13. And Penrith's the same, going to get to 17, now 16, feels like 13. So nothing's happened in the last hour other than a degree of 1 point something or other to change the temperatures. And everything is good on the roads. We will just check our own weather. That's funny. I'll have to just do a couple of clicks. Here we go. So, as we said before, we're going to get the 10 in the upper mountains today. It is now 5, and the feel like is 1.5.
10: Great.
9: And for the rest of the day, it's going to be sunny. Tomorrow is 10 degrees also and sunny all day, but it'll be a bit feeling chilly because the minimum's 0 again. Saturday and Sunday are going to be reasonably sunny, 11 and 14. A clearing shower on Monday, 14. Sunny on Tuesday and Wednesday, 11 and 11. The minimum's 0 tonight, 0 tomorrow, then 2, 3, 5, 4, 2. The wind speed is fairly low until we get to Monday. It'll get a bit of a bruise up on Monday. UV index is moderate. Fire danger rating is also moderate. And it was a lovely moon last night, wasn't it? Did you go out and howl at the moon, Peggy?
10: No, but I could see it from the window.
9: It was very bright.
10: It was very bright.
9: Beautiful. And so we'll have that moon again shining. And what have we got to do? Oh, yes. Sunrise, sunset. 5:52 sunsets, 6:52 sunrise tomorrow. And the cloud cover over the state is basically non-existent, so it's sunny all over the place, which is a refreshing change. So the time will come when we'll be wishing for some cloud and some rain, but it's been quite nice having a couple of weeks free of rain. Although the ground's fairly moisture, I know I had somebody visited me in a whopping great four-wheel drive and outside my house and decided to park on the grass instead of the road.
10: And now you've got great big tire
9: tracks. Now I've got
10: tracks.
9: A great big rut in the grass that I have to fix. Can't people see that? I don't know. Don't get me started. As we said, the roads are all fine. There's no fires anywhere. And we won't talk about track work and catching buses and things because that will not happen until next weekend. And we will now go to today's funeral announcements, death notices. When I find them. 37, 47.

0: Irene Heldman, born the 27th of July 1951, died the 20th of July, wife of Rudy. Irene Heldman's friends and family are warmly invited to attend her funeral service at the Guardian Chapel, Kington Street, Minchinbury, at the entrance to Pine Grove Memorial Park, commencing at 10 a.m. on Monday, August 3, followed by a wake directly next door from 11 at the Celeste Reflection Lounge. Dr. Rupert Elliott, born the 12th of June 1941, died the 15th of July, late of Bowen Fells, formerly of Wentworth Falls, and husband of Joanne. A committal service for Dr. Rupert Elliott will be held at Lura Memorial Gardens on Monday, the 3rd of August, commencing at 10:30 a.m., followed by a celebration of life service at Blackheath Baptist Church, commencing at 12. Norman John Harris, born the 23rd of March 1931, died the 21st of July, late of Lura, formerly of Cronulla, husband of Laurel, deceased. For funeral service details, please contact T.R. Brown John Memorial Home. That's trbrownjohnmemorialhome.com.au. Neil Lawrence Kirby died the 15th of July, and his funeral was held this morning at St. Thomas Aquinas Catholic Church in Springwood, and it was followed by a burial at Springwood Cemetery. Honora Mary Skellum, born the 18th of October 1931, died the 22nd of July, late of Sydney, formerly of Wentworth Falls, wife of John, deceased. For funeral service details, contact T.R. Brown John Memorial Home .com.au. Christopher John Wilson, born July the 20th, 1960, died the 20th of July, husband of Julie. Family and friends are invited to celebrate Chris's life on August the 5th at St. Thomas Aquinas Church, Springwood, at 11 a.m. And that ends today's notices. Right, where are we
1: back
0: up to now? Peggy?
1: Back to the news on page 12. So there's a 20-year crossing plea. They want to fix the crossing. Anyway, this article is written by Georgina Jelovic, and here it is. Residents of Aquinas Court Retirement Village have been fighting for more than 2 decades to move a pedestrian crossing warning that tragedy could strike if action isn't taken. The Macquarie Road crossing, located outside the retirement village, sits next to a bus stop and the roundabout at Hawkesbury Road. Aquinas Court resident Kim Gresser said that the Jim Gresser said the crossing is past its use by date. When the crossing was put into place, the average resident's age was 50, or in their 50s. Now it's the 70s and 80s, so we're a bit slower, he said. The steep gradient of the curb ramps make it challenging for people with walkers and or wheelchairs. The steep ramps are compounded by poor visibility. The bus stop located immediately next to the crossing obscures the pedestrians from the oncoming traffic, while drivers turning off Hawkesbury Road in the afternoon are blinded by the sun setting. One lady here recently said that she got halfway across the crossing and had to run for the second half because the car wasn't stopping. That's not uncommon. People come around that corner and don't see the 40-kilometer speed limit, Gresser said. The issue is exacerbated by electric vehicles. Those with hard of hearing cannot hear the cars coming towards the crossing. Residents have suggested relocating the crossing 200 meters west between the two bowling greens of the Springwood Sports Club. This move would flatten the crossing gradient, separate pedestrians from the bus stop and the blind spot, and give drivers more time to react after coming off the highway or Hawkesbury Road. Blue Mountain City Council has secured funding to upgrade the crossing rather than relocate it. A Blue Mountain City Council spokesperson confirmed that the Blue Mountain City Council has received funding from the New South Wales Government Safer Roads Program to improve pedestrian safety on Macquarie Road, Springwood. The existing zebra crossing will be replaced with a raised pedestrian crossing, making pedestrians easier to see and encouraging drivers to slow down, the spokesperson said. Further information, including timelines, impacts to motorists and pedestrians and nearby residents, will be provided once the design has been finalized and construction is scheduled. The issue is not news to the council, because in 2002, 31 Aquinas Court residents first formally petitioned the council about the crossing. More recently, the council's 2018 community consultation on mobility issues reported identified the steep ramps and the poor visibility as major hazards. In 2025, the council's pedestrian access and mobility plan labeled the crossing a high priority issue. Though it would require significant investigation and funding, with estimates reaching $250,000. For the residents of Aquinas Court, urgent action remains top priority. Somebody is going to die. We should be proactive rather than reactive, Gresser said. Very true. There's a photograph of some of the residents at Aquinas Court. And some of them have their walkers, and some of them are holding canes.
0: Help science advise on animal care. This is from page 14 and has no author. With a lot of hot, dry El Nino summer forecast and H5N1 bird flu now on the shores, wildlife will be under more pressure than usual this year, so communities will need faster ways to share information and respond. Blue Mountains residents are asked to help by taking a short survey from local conservation charity Science for Wildlife. The survey takes approximately 5 minutes, and everyone who completes it before the August the 8th goes into a draw for one of five $100 EFTPOS vouchers. Explaining why local opinions are important, Executive Director Dr. Kelly Lee said, "The Help Wildlife Near Me app was originally built after the Black Summer bushfires to coordinate emergency responses and facilitate long-term wildlife recovery. We're rebuilding the app to improve its functionality and enable it to be scaled out to more regions. Every response to the survey will help us to improve how it works, so we can ensure the right information reaches the right people this summer." She said the rebuilt app will provide communities with critical information to ensure future emergency responses for wildlife are safe and effective for both people and animals. For example, we'll be sharing official recommendations on H5N1 and what to do if you see a sick bird, and also if it's a good idea to put out food or water this summer. Relaunching later this year, the app will also direct users on long-term conservation action across their region and link them with opportunities to get involved, from habitat restoration to citizen science. It brings together the knowledge of wildlife organisations from across the local region, including public land managers, New South Wales National Parks and Wildlife Service, councils, local land services, landscape groups, Blue Mountains Conservation Society, WIRES and RSPCA. These organisations will also use the information shared to keep connected about the area's projects and their progress, which will also help to identify gaps and support needs needed and support needed in local conservation efforts. To complete the survey, go to scienceforwildlife.org/help-wildlife-near-me. And there is a photograph of a koala sitting in a tree and who's obviously just completed the survey and looking quite happy.
1: Good one.
0: The Netflix effect.
1: Yes. And it was a huge boost for the tourism. Well, there you go. Apex lands in the top five movies. Article by Damian Madigan. A big-budget Netflix thriller shot in the Blue Mountains has become one of the streamer's biggest hits of 2026. Apex was the number five global movie on Netflix across the first 6 months of this year, with 129 million views. That's a lot of views. Mm. As well as being a hit with viewers, the high-profile film has been a boom for the local tourism industry. Blue Mountains Tourism General Manager Lou Clifton said that Apex's release in April saw a surge in interest to the area, with website traffic spiking when the film was released. We're thrilled that the film has showcased the beautiful Blue Mountains to a global audience and enticed people to research our region, she said. We look forward to more people discovering and visiting this beautiful part of the world. Hundreds of locals were involved in the filming of Apex in the early 2025, with local company Event Safety Services drawing on a pool of talent from high school students to experienced outdoor guides. Apex was filmed at locations including Glenbrook Gorge, where the production team set up base at Lapston Oval. Other locations included the Grand Canyon and Centennial Glen Canyon in Blackheath and Walgan View Canyon near Noon's Plateau. Starring Oscar winner Charlize Theron and Rocketman's Taron Egerton, Apex is a tense cat-and-mouse thriller where Edgerton's menacing Australian killer pursues Theron's character through the fictional Wandara National Park. An interview with Outside Magazine ahead of the film's release, Edgerton had the highest praise for the Australian crew. "The crew was the most incredible crew I've ever worked with. Aussies are made of something different," he said. In another local connection, Mount Victoria resident Julie McVie was Theron's stunt double on the film, praising the South African star as incredible to work with. The film garnered largely positive reviews and currently has a score of 68% on review aggregate site Rotten Tomatoes. Variety said the 95-minute film in a proudly pleasurable B-movie lavished with the benefits of A-movie craftsmanship. I see. Netflix released the What We Watched report for the first half of 2026 on July 17.
0: Does it say what a B-movie with A craftsmanship is?
1: I guess it's not an A-movie with B craftsmanship. So it has great craftsmanship, although the movie itself is not an A-flick.
0: Right. But it's had an enormous amount. How many did we say? 126 million views,
1: 129 million views or some. Wow. It's international. So yeah. This would be shown, obviously, all over the world, whoever owns a Netflix account.
0: Well, unfortunately, I haven't. I'll have to find someone with a Netflix account to watch it.
1: Well, we'll crack open the popcorn. You can come on over anytime, Colin.
0: All right, very good. let us have a little break. We're going to hear Slava Grigorian and guitar fingers, and he's going to play an Astor Piazzolla piece, as he often does, Verano Portena, which means Portuguese summer. He wrote, Astor Piazzolla wrote it in 1962.
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2: 29 minutes past one and you're listening to Talking Newspaper with Peggy and Colin. From page 18, New Life for Old Station by Bradley Jerd. Work remains ongoing to reopen a Central West station that has been closed to passenger services for almost four decades. Member for Bathurst and then Deputy Premier Paul Toole announced $7 million in funding to reopen the historic Wallerawang Railway Station in October 2022, which had been closed to passenger services since 1989. Mr. Toole's promise was to have the station open for the Bathurst Bullet to stop by the end of 2023, but a change of state government ultimately happened and the project was put on the back burners. But by March 2025, work finally began on Wallerawang Station when Minister for Regional Transport and Roads, Jenny Acheson, announced geotechnical preparations would start. A Transport for New South Wales spokesperson said the rail project remains on track to be finished by the end of 2026. Work has been underway since early 2025 to restore passenger services to the historic station, which closed more than 30 years ago, the spokesperson said. We are currently completing significant upgrades to the front of the station, including improving to the car park, lighting, security and accessibility. Work will continue over the coming months as the project moves forward completion. As moves towards completion. Transport for New South Wales confirmed that Bathurst Intercity, the Bathurst Bullet, and Dubbo Regional Services will stop at Wallerawang once the station is reopened. These services provide direct connections to Sydney and destinations across western New South Wales, the spokesperson said. The reopened station will improve public transport access and travel options for the local community and all surrounding areas such as Portland. Wallerawang Station was first opened in 1870 when it was previously known as Mudgee Road before it adopted its current name in 1873. Wallerawang became a junction station from a junction 600 metres west of the station when the first section of the Gwabigar line to Kapiti opened in 1882.
3: Wow.
2: Aren't you glad I read that, Peggy?
3: So
2: you didn't have to say Gwabigar.
3: I would have been stuttering.
2: It just happens that I know where it is.
3: Oh, boy for you.
2: I wonder why it was closed in the first place. It seems odd because it'll save a lot of people having to drive from Portland and Wallerawang areas to Lithgow.
3: That's right.
2: Hmm.
3: No, it's great. Maybe there was track that required work and they just went, oh, blow it, we can't be bothered.
2: There may be.
3: Not enough people or something.
2: Knows.
3: But there would be a lot of people now because so many people have moved west. So
2: yes.
3: When it was closed, it mightn't have been very well
2: That's
3: attended.
2: Right. But as we know, a lot of Blue Mountains people seem to have moved to that area in
3: yes.
2: the last 10 or so years. All right, and Peggy gets the prize for reading the sports page.
3: I love this page because I watched this race and I didn't know she was a Blue Mountains lass.
2: Mm.
3: This is so good. Jenna wins gold by Damian Madigan. So Blue Mountains swimmer Jenna Jones, hooray, has won gold at the Glasgow Commonwealth Games in the 100-metre freestyle S13 event. The Paris swimmer claimed Australia's second gold in the pool on Saturday morning, claiming her first Commonwealth Games medal in 1.03.89. Gosh. Okay, I guess that's minute and seconds and split seconds. Speaking after the swim, a humble Jones said she was shocked by the victory but credited keeping a clear head as one of the keys to her success. She didn't check the entry list for the event on her ranking until the day before.

0: want to get in my head or get it in my own head, and I don't want to change my own process ahead of the event, she said. The victory is already being celebrated at Joan's former high school, St. Columba's Catholic College in Springwood. Jenna's success is a source of immense pride for our college and the wider Blue Mountains community, said Principal Philip Scullard. Her dedication, perseverance, and commitment to excellence are an inspiration to our current students, and we are delighted to celebrate this remarkable milestone with her. The Falconbridge Natives Primary School, St. Thomas Aquinas in Springwood, was also quick to share the good news on social media. Jones, who's 25 now, has Conrad dystrophy. It's a rare degenerative eye disease, and she's already a two-time Paralympian, having competed at Rio in 2016 and Paris in 2024. So that's lovely. And there's a beautiful photograph of Jenna hanging on to her gold medal and her little, whatever they've given her, I think it's a little unicorn, for winning the 100-meter freestyle, S13. Yeah, that's great. She looks pretty pleased.
1: Mm. And so she should be.
0: Ah.
1: It is amazing. Every time we read about an international sporting event somewhere, there tends to be a Blue Mountains person in it. Have you noticed that?
0: I do. Mm. We have wonderful sports people up here in the mountains. Must be the good air.
1: Now, we have a...
0: Pardon
1: feature
0: me.
1: Page to talk about with photographs of events that have been on around the place, and it is on page number, pick a number.
0: I would say we're talking 20 and 21. Are we talking people and places?
1: Yes.
0: 20 and 21.
1: Yes, so two people and places events to talk about. Middle East Area of Operations Commemoration Service. So this took place on the 24th of July at Springwood RSL Club. They held the Middle East Area of Operations Commemoration Service. The somber service honoured the services of a Defence Force personnel in Iraq and Afghanistan between 2001 and 2021. The main photograph is of RAAF Group Captain Russell Barton giving an address. And there's a photograph of Springwood War Memorial, Councillor Darren Rodrigo laying a wreath with Springwood Police, Springwood RSL sub-branch President Matt Bradford making a speech, Blue Mountains MP Trish Doyle laying a wreath, and a picture of the attendees at the ceremony. And Wuthering Heights Day at Woodford Academy. This is an annual event. Did you go this year, Peggy?
0: No, but I know it's an annual event. I have nothing red to wear.
1: Oh, right.
0: Well, I have a few red things to wear, but nothing that flows like that.
1: So the main photo is the green fields behind Woodford Academy with a perfect substitute for the Yorkshire Moors. Perfect substitute, I'm sure.
0: Mm.
1: Dancers of all ages took part in the annual event. Participants formed a human tunnel at the end of the dance routine. And Woodford Academy was filled with a sea of red dresses. Councillor Claire West with Deputy Mayor Romola Hollywood took place with Jonathan Madley, the event organiser, and Kate O'Neill from the Woodford Academy wearing their best red dresses. And fan striker pose at Woodford Academy. I'll just read this bit, which I should have read in the first place, because there's some people who may not know what the day celebrates. Hundreds of Kate Bush fans gathered at Woodford Academy on Saturday for the most Wuthering Heights Day ever. They recreated the dance from the music video of Bush's 1978 number one hit. The pictures were taken by Bridget Grant Photography.
0: I think the this is an event that happens in other places besides Woodford Academy.
1: Yes, I think so.
0: It's I'm sure I saw. I don't know whether it's international or just national, but
1: I think it is international.
0: That's really
1: different. I am sure that the Woodford one is attended by people in other places from the Blue Mountains, like from Sydney, etc., etc. So I don't know where else they have them in the state. There's some homework for us.
0: Okay.
1: Let's where else do they have celebrate Wuthering Heights Day?
0: Yes.
1: And is it always on the same day? It must be, otherwise why would you have it in July? So that it's windy to emulate the Wuthering Heights.
0: Guess so.
1: All right, a quick look at the council pages and then we'll have a song and we'll do Along the Highway and What's On This Weekend before Flynn arrives. Hartley Vale Road update, we've already talked about that in the article. Ecotourism licensing scheme. Council proposes to issue licences not exceeding 12 months duration to commercial tourism operations. For details of the licence and how to get one, go to your site bmcc.nsw.gov.au/ecotourism-license. 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I believe this will take the form of having another bin to put out. And that will happen next year.
0: Oh, okay.
1: From the 30th of July to the 2nd of August, there will be activities at your local Blue Mountains Library branch. 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And if you need to report a pothole or dumped rubbish or let council know about an issue, go to their website. And if you don't have a web machine, you can always write a nice letter and drop it into the council desk to complain about the pothole near your house that your wife drove through and ruined two tyres.
0: Oh, no.
1: Yes.
0: Oh, dear.
1: So that's the news from the council for this week. We're going to listen to Bernard Carney and Peter Grayling, and they're going to do Irving Berlin's 1935 song, Cheek to Cheek.
0: Ah.
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0: And here we are back again. Wasn't that little version of Cheek to Cheek delightful?
5: It was cheeky.
0: Along the highway.
5: Okay, so there's a National Park Insight. Interesting.
0: Yes, it's a talk on Saturday and I intend to go to it.
5: Oh, cool. Well, you'll tell us about it after. Right, so the Blue Mountains Historical Society, the BMHS, will hold its next monthly meeting and talk in its meeting at 99 Blaxland Road in Wentworth Falls at 10:30 a.m. on Saturday, August the 1st. BMHS members and non-members are invited to the talk, which will be given by Michael Keats, Yuri Bulletin, and Brian Fox. These authors have written widely about the Blue Mountains and surrounding areas. They will discuss their recently published book, Khaki and Green, the story of war games preceding the formation of the Wallamai National Park. Okay, the talk is free to members and $5 to non-members. Morning tea is available from 10 a.m. for a small additional cost.
0: And England's Artistic Endeavours. The next lecture of Arts National Blue Mountains will feature Mark Cottle from the UK on how England's artistic endeavours are reflected in the architecture, manuscript, illumination and music of the medieval England. The lecture will take place on Friday, that's tomorrow, no, it's tomorrow week, August the 7th at Wentworth School School of Arts at 1:30 for a 2 p.m. start. $30 for visitors. Pension card holders, 25. Members of other societies, 10.
5: It is the Blue Mountains Family History Society is celebrating Family History Month on Friday, August the 14th at 10 a.m. The meeting will be held in the small community hall at the rear of the Springwood Presbyterian Church on Macquarie Road, Springwood. Guest speaker will be Neil Renault, a member of the Huguenot Society of Australia. He will be speaking about the Huguenots, French Protestants who fled persecution in France and settled in England and the Netherlands. Neil has been a committee member of the Huguenot Society of Australia since 2019 and maintains its website. Research assistance by society's knowledgeable volunteers continues every Thursday from 10 a.m. to 1 p.m. in Springwood Library and in Katoomba Library every second and fourth Tuesday from 10 a.m. to 12 p.m. Bookings for all sessions can be made with both library circulation desks. 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
0: And continuing on the family history theme, Nepean Family History Society's next meeting will be held at 1:30 on Saturday, August the 1st, at the Old School Residence, Great Western Highway, off Lawson Road in Emu Plains. Guest speaker will be Malcolm Drinkwater of History Hill Museum and mine, and he'll speak on the topic Oddities of History.
5: There might be a few.
0: Yeah. It could be just oddities of history in the last month.
5: Yeah, exactly. Blackheath Garden Club will hold its monthly meeting on Thursday, August the 6th, starting at 10 a.m. at St. Aidan's Church Hall, 2 Hat Hill Road in Blackheath. Guest speaker will be Sarah Childs of 40 Ben's Farm, who will be talking about growing peonies and her historic home. The meeting includes a mini flower show and morning tea. Visitors are welcome to attend, and there is an entry fee of $5.
0: True Crime Walk. Ooh. On Saturday, August 1st, Glenbrook and District Historical Society will host a walk to the site of the murder of Captain Lee Weller, who was the final victim of a serial murderer in 1896. The walk will visit the first grave site, the rock inscriptions, and hear the saga of tracking the murderer and bringing him to justice. Cost is $10 for adult, children free, but you do need to book by phoning Doug. So there's two phone numbers here, so get your pencils ready. 4751 3275, and the other one is 0414 154 695. 0414 154 695.
5: And if you like playing 500, come along to a social cards group which has been meeting every week in Springwood for the past 12 years. Newcomers are warmly welcomed. Afternoon tea is provided. And where it is? Well, it's at Springwood Presbyterian Church Hall at 160 Macquarie Road. And when is it? It's on Fridays from 1 p.m. to 4 p.m. and the cost is $5.
0: That's along the highway. What's on around our region this week? Bookshed, 31st of July, 1st of August. The Bookshed is open from 3 to 6 on Friday and from 2 to 5 on Saturday at Springwood Uniting Church in Lewin Street, Springwood. Come and browse quality second-hand books, DVDs, CDs, plus check out the large selection of children's and young adult books. All proceeds go to charity. Otherwise, we wouldn't be reading this notice.
5: That's true. And there is a garden club, the Central Blue Mountains Garden Club. This is on August the 4th, by the way. Central Blue Mountains Garden Club will discover how a local member established and then made thoughtful adjustments to a home garden at their next meeting. There is a start time of 7:30 p.m. at the Anglican Church Hall in Honor Avenue in Lawson, and all people are welcome.
0: And we'll finish up with Katoomba Market. August 1st, the Cascade Market in Katoomba will be held at the Old Katoomba Library, the Tibby Whalen Hall, in Civic Place from 9:30 till 3. 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And there endeth the reading of the Gazette for this week.
5: Great. And we did find enough to read about.
0: We did. And you may be interested to know, you may be excited to know, you may be very disappointed to know that Peggy and I are doing this job for the next 2 weeks.
5: Yes, we've had a bit of a break because of circumstances, and now we're helping some friends out, and we'll be here next Thursday and the Thursday after that.
0: So thank you to the Carrington Hotel for supplying the papers, and Flynn is at the door. So to take us up to the news, we will hear a little bit of the Ultra Swing Lounge doing Mambo Italiano, written by Bob Merrill in 1954. So it's goodbye from us.
5: So long. Have a good week.

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2: National Radio. Hello, I'm Lewis Donaldson. Opposition leader Jess Wilson has paid tribute to survivors of historical child sexual abuse in Victorian government schools. Premier Ben Carroll has led a formal apology to victims of child sexual abuse. A review found historic child sexual abuse occurred in more than 400 Victorian government schools. Most victim survivors were male. Many were 12 years or younger when they were abused. Ms. Wilson has told Parliament the apology has been a long time coming.
3: To every survivor who disclosed and was not heard, or who never felt able to disclose at all, I say sorry. We failed to protect you, and we covered up our shame for far too long. And we are sorry for this.
2: Northern Territory Police have charged Federal Labor MP Luke Gosling with two counts of assault on the administrator of the NT, David Connolly. Mr. Gosling was arrested this morning over the alleged incident, which occurred at a community event in Darwin earlier this month. He has previously denied the allegations. His lawyer, Marty Ost, spoke outside Palmerston Watch House a short time ago.
4: What I can say is that the charge is completely and utterly denied and will be contested.
2: The federal MP is due to appear in Darwin local court on September the 1st. Victoria has recorded its first suspected bird flu case, while further cases have been detected in South Australia. Shannon Kirkwood reports.
5: Further testing is underway after a greater crested tern was found in the state's southwest this week. Meantime, confirmatory testing is also being carried out on another 13 suspected cases of H5 bird flu in South Australia. They're in addition to the 11 cases confirmed by the state yesterday. Australia's Chief Veterinary Officer Dr. Beth Cookson says there have now been 28 confirmed positive detections of H5 bird flu across the country. It now means confirmed bird flu cases have been detected across Australia, except for in the Northern Territory, the ACT and Tasmania.
2: Hundreds of thousands of Australians who failed to cast their vote at last year's federal election have reportedly paid millions of dollars in penalties. According to the ABC, the Australian Electoral Commission gave apparent failure to vote notices to 1.3 million people following the 2025 poll. As of May, 207,000 people had elected to pay the $20 penalty, while 710,000 people had not responded to the notice by the deadline. As of June, the Commission says 250,000 non-voters won't be punished after providing valid and sufficient reason for not casting their ballot. And a talented musician and one of the greats, it's how Oscar-winning Irish singer-songwriter and actor Glenn Hansard is being remembered after he died in a motorcycle crash in Dublin overnight. He was 56. The musician's latest single, High Hope, was only released a month ago. I'm working on-

0: An online book of condolences has been opened on the Dublin City Council website. And time is running out to recognise Australians leading the way in caring for the environment, agricultural lands and strengthening communities. Nominations for State and Territory Land Care Award nominations close tomorrow. To sport, Australian leg spinner Adam Zampa is switching allegiances from New South Wales to Queensland for the upcoming domestic cricket season. As Zampa is a nationally contracted player, he's free to represent a state of his choice. Cricket Australia has formally approved his move to the Bulls today.
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2: Yinagay, Naam Flynn, Naam Gumbangi Ewan. It has just turned 2 o'clock, and welcome to Mist with Flynn. Big shout out to this show's sponsor, Mist, Mountains Youth Service Team, who have been keeping me on air and employed as their family and adolescent counsellor here in Katoomba and Springwood and all the different schools I get to go to. I was out at Blaxland High yesterday meeting with a client, which was really nice. And we also provide services across on site or in a park if that feels good for you to sit and talk, and if you feel comfortable in that environment, we make sure it happens. Okay, I'll talk a little bit more about MIST and what Mountains Youth Service Team is up to and some of the other things that some of our local community service providers are providing. For example, Dianella Cottage, which is the Katoomba Drug and Alcohol. Their Term 3 events has come out, and I have gotten my hands on a copy, and I will read that to you after a few songs, starting with Silver Sun's Pickups Substitute. And I was thinking about doing a just double shot of theirs, Lazy Eye straight after. What are you thinking? I think so. So here's a double shot of Silver Sun Pickups.

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We pay our respects to elders past, present and emerging and celebrate the diversity of Aboriginal peoples.

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Hello, this is Bronwyn Logan with Community Notice Board. The Blue Mountains Historical Society monthly meeting will be on Saturday the 1st of August at their rooms at 99 Blaxland Road, Wentworth Falls at 10:30. The guest speakers will be Michael Keats, OAM, Yuri Bolton and Brian Fox, who will discuss their book Khaki and Green, the story of war games preceding the formation of Wallamai National Park. Morning tea is available from 10. For more information, go to bluemountainshistory.com. The Blue Mountains Phoenix Choir will present Perchance to Dream, a concert featuring a large variety of composers, ancient and modern, including W.A. Mozart, J.S. Bach, Henry Purcell and Ralph Vaughan Williams, on Saturday the 8th of August at Wentworth Falls School of Arts, and on Sunday the 9th at Hoskins Memorial Church at Lithgow. Both concerts commence at 3. 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The next market with live music is on Saturday, the 1st of August at 9:30 in the Tibby Whalen Hall of Katoomba Civic Centre in Katoomba Street. Drop by and have some fun. If you would like to hire a stall space, email cascademkts2780@gmail.com. The Katoomba Junction 142 Market is held every Thursday, Friday and Saturday from 9 to 3 in the grounds and inside the church at 142 Katoomba Street. The Junction 142 Sweet Charity Opportunity Shop is at the rear of the church and open daily except Sunday. The Blackheath Makers Market is held on the 1st and 4th Saturdays of the month from 9 at the Blackheath RSL Hall on the corner of Station and Bendara Streets. There is a large variety of handcrafted items. For information, phone 0409 339 473. The Blue Mountains Hospital Auxiliary Shop sells gifts, clothing, babyware and other items as well as pre-read books. The shop is located next to the emergency department of the Blue Mountains District Anzac Memorial Hospital and is open Monday to Friday from 10 until 2. The shop is run by volunteers and all proceeds go to purchasing hospital equipment. If you would like your event publicised on Community Notice Board, you can email information to cnb891fm@gmail.com.

So that was Maps from the Yeah Yeah Yeahs. It's from their debut album, actually, Forever to Tell. And Maps is the initials of her recent breakup before writing that song. The song's been released for a little while now, but that's what the Maps is stands for. And in fact, in the film clip, you see her get really upset and cries a little whilst we're singing because of the connection of relationships as they do come and go. Interesting things. But yeah, relationships, it's big loss or it could be a big win where one door closes, another door opens, all those cliches, but they're cliches for a reason, right? Dionetta Cottage, Katoomba, Term 3, 2026. They provide free community-based drug and alcohol support, including individual counselling and group work. And I know Pia and Ant and all the crew down there are happy to really take the time to get to know you holistically and work through your drug and alcohol issues. And it's not about...

designed to assist you in moving towards the changes you want to make in your life. See, that's about the changes you want to make. It's not about just say no, no, no. It's about look, make healthy changes in your life. This is a weekly program, Smart Recovery. 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So it has started, but that's okay. You can still join in. It's a big course. This evidence-based program, which is Grit, supports you to enhance your well-being through exploration of mind-body connections, social support, self-acceptance, life purpose, and personal growth. I think, you know, without a drug and alcohol-based issue, it's a great program just for individuals to grow and to look at their own life, mind and body and social connections and their self-acceptance in a different angle, from a different angle. Sometimes people just take things for granted and they should sit down and look at their grit, so to speak. If you're interested, of course, you can notify your the clinician at Dianella Cottage. One last thing, on Thursdays weekly, 10:30 to 12, nice, you know, not an early start, and finish by lunch. Smart Recovery, which is a diverse group, which is run weekly, a peer support group for women. So it's a good one just for the ladies who are interested in not wanting to be distracted by other things. So you just have the ladies group. It is also people who identify as women and members of the LGBTQIA plus SB community and other marginalized communities. Look forward to, they are looking forward to meeting you, of course. Dianella Cottage does, is part of Lives Live Well, and they acknowledge the Darug and Gundungurra people who are the traditional owners and custodians of this land where they are based on on Waratah Street. So if you are interested, you can go to liveslivewell.org.au, all one word, all lowercase. And if you still have a pen out, which I didn't suggest you do, but I suggest you do now, 1-300-727-957. But seriously, Dianella Cottage, Dianella, or Lives Lived Well, both those things are easily searched on whichever web engine you choose to use. Yeah. All right, it is 33 minutes past the hour of 3 today on the 30th of July, Earth Overshoot Day. I do not know what that is, but today, week 31, is that. Believe it or not, something else for you to search on your search engine. What is Earth Overshoot Day? I might get to choose it between now and the next time we speak. I'm going to play some more Australian bangers. This is Empire of the Sun, Walking on a Dream. Plenty more to come. Thank you for being here today on 89.1 FM, rbm.org.au. We should talk a little bit about the website and how good it is. I might do that later. Stick around and we'll give it a chance, eh?

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The dieting revolution taking the world.

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1: 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The ones that spin at the screen? They said there's flying saucers.
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4: Silence slipped away with crackling tongues and whispers of flame from worlds tomorrow. Youthful ears happened upon songs unsung and were choked by rising waters swallowed. Naive melodies morphed to dissidents, echoed climatic cataclysms nigh. Polly's lambast when we made a difference caught us brazen of mind and of acolyte eye, but resource greed fossil fueled us to the streets. Harmonized placards and defiant fists formed our puissant ensemble for peace. There were thousands of voices, not a note amiss. And the years of silence have come and been, and with drums we come, are marching in.

Montaigne, Ready. So that's a great song. Now, I don't normally talk about, replay the tracks or talk about who's just played. Reason being, if you go to 89.1 FM rbm.org.au, you can scroll to Explore. It's right at the very top and smooth down there, and it says Our Shows and hit Song History. And on there, you get the opportunity to see what I've been playing today. For example, Feeling Good Inc., Maps, there's Montaigne already, Dynasty, The Thrill. So there's lots of songs there, but you can also choose what date and time that you want to search and have a look for some songs you might have heard on a show and go, "Ooh, I like that song. I'd like to get to know it a bit better." So you go to 89rbm.org.au. That's one of the wonderful things you can do on the website. You can also listen to what's playing right now, and it'll tell you what's coming up next. For example, it's the Blue Mountains Vinyl Collection. And there's also a few things there where you can find out the program guide, and you can look at what's news, and see things about membership if you want to become a member. There's all different levels of supporting your local community radio station, as well as there's a contact us, and there's a space there if you wanted to, if that this is tickling your fancy, to become a radio announcer just like myself and so many other wonderful people that are here. My good mate Ruben, who I had on my show historically, has now got his own show, the Men's Mental Health Show, which is on Tuesdays at 11 till 12:30. He was sick this week, so he couldn't do it, but he will be coming back next week. I am sure of it. Shall, let's see. We're not far off the news, but maybe I could run through the weather for you quickly. Why not? Penrith is 16.5. 5% chance of rain. Moving up the hill to Springwood, it is 16.5 as well, but 10% chance of rain. The rain percentage has gone up. 9.7 here in Katoomba, feels like 5.9. It's actually not that windy, and it doesn't feel really that cold. It's fresh, but not that freezing. And if you're sitting in the sun, which I kind of am now, it's coming through the window, it's quite nice, quite pleasant. What else have we got? Have I got Lithgow here? Come on, Lithgow, where are you at? There it is. So over the hill, not too far away, feels like, it is actually, it doesn't feel like, it really is 4.9, so kind of fresh out at Lithgow at this present time. But that's okay. Oh no, wait a second. Click, it's updating me as we speak. It now is 11.2. If you're going to Lithgow, jacket is advised. All right, let's get back to the music. What shall we play for you, Mob, before? We've got 10 minutes before the news. Here's another Aussie banger. This is Spiderbait with Black Betty. It's a cover, really, but still a good song. I'd love to look through a double shot for Spiderbait. They're pretty cool. Aussie band. You're listening to 89.1 FM. This is Miss with Flynn.

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5: That's right. You're listening to me, Flynn, at MIST, and proudly sponsored by Mountains Youth Service Team. We are having drop-in today, of course, down in Springwood, and tomorrow at Katoomba. It's starting, it's almost time, actually, 3 o'clock, and it's time for the news. So I will stop jibber-jabbering and let them have a turn. Here's the news.
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8: Good afternoon. I'm Shannon Kirkwood. The Victorian government says there has been no detections of H5 bird flu in commercial poultry. It comes as the state has recorded its first suspected case of the deadly H5N1 bird flu strain in a greater crested tern in the state's southwest. Chief Veterinary Officer of Victoria, Graeme Cook, says the state's emergency animal disease response plan has now been enacted.
9: As part of our preparedness, we have been working with the industry. We've been working right across government with a whole of government plan. And we, of course, have been looking at how effects can be mitigated, both in the commercial poultry sector and also in the wildlife sector.
8: Meantime, confirmatory testing is underway on another 13 suspected cases of H5 bird flu in South Australia. They are in addition to the 11 cases confirmed by the state yesterday. Australia's Chief Veterinary Officer, Dr. Beth Cookson, says there have now been 28 confirmed positive detections of H5 bird flu across the country. A not-for-profit organisation educating against discrimination says the reasons for its role and links to Jewish Australians has been increasingly questioned. The sixth public hearing of the Royal Commission on Anti-Semitism and Social Cohesion is continuing today in Sydney. CEO of Courage to Care Victoria, Michael Zervos, has told the Commission the organisation is sending a clear message to young people about discrimination.
10: In more recent years, we've been citing examples within Australia where there's been incidents of firebombings of places of worship, where citizens have been murdered because of their faith at Bondi. So it's quite shocking and sobering to be able to look at that pyramid of hate and see where we as a nation are.
8: The hearing continues. The Centre for Indigenous People and Work says outdated data means many recent factors impacting employment for Indigenous people are not considered. The Productivity Commission's annual report shows of the 19 targets in the National Agreement on Closing the Gap, one has been met and three are on track to be met. The report has the Indigenous employment target on track to be met by 2031. But the centre says the projection doesn't account for rising levels of racism, questions about the value of reconciliation action, and an unsuccessful voice referendum. Japan's government says the earthquake death toll has risen to 28. The 6.8 magnitude quake struck Kyushu Island on Tuesday. There's been more than 100 aftershocks. Residents are being warned more may be on the way. Thousands of people are displaced. Rescue workers remain at the site of collapsed buildings, including a shopping mall and paper factory. Officials are asking survivors and rescuers to take precautions amid hot conditions. A former top US health official has refused to answer questions at a US Senate hearing on COVID, fearing Republicans would try to use his testimony to prosecute him for perjury. Anthony Fauci says allegations against him of concealing information about the pandemic and lying about its dangers are simply preposterous. Mr. Fauci says Republican Senator Rand Paul, who chaired the hearing, had an obvious obsession with prosecuting him.
11: He is calling me before this committee is to get me to say something, anything, that could vindicate his repeated public pledges that I end up, in his words, quote, behind bars.
8: Turning to sport now, and Collingwood is understood to have come to an agreement with Bobby Hill, which will see him depart the AFL club. AFL.com.au says it understands a formalisation of the exit will be completed in coming days, and Hill will depart as a delisted player. Meantime, on the field, the Magpies are in action against Geelong tonight at the MCG.
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whatever you choose to do down at Mist today, you can get down there and do it. There's lots of good stuff happening. And a big shout out to Mist for sponsoring this show, Mist with Flynn. Thank you to them. And get down to drop in. It's happening right now at Springwood. Take a friend, meet some new friends, whichever works best for you. All right, I'm going to play some Tay Tay. This is called Ready For It.

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that was Rumpy Band, Black Fella, White Fella. That's an Australian band, Indigenous mob. Before that was Baby Metal, Karate. That's a Japanese band. And then before that we had The Who, which spelt H-U, and that was U-V-U-V-U, and they do their throat singing because they are a Mongolian band. See, comes with all sorts, shapes and sizes. This show, Missed with Flynn, here at 89.1 FM. Thank you for joining me today. It's not far off me saying ta-da, but let's cross that bridge when we come to it. I really advise you to go to the Missed website and have a gander at all the wonderful things that Missed Mountains Youth Services Team provide. You can also scroll down. You'll see a fellow with glasses and whiskers. That's me. You can click on that link and it'll take you to all the historic interviews I've had over my time here at RBM, talking to service providers from the community as well as staff members from Missed Mountains Youth Service Team. It's a really interesting way to find out about different services and people that help you in those services. So it's almost time for me to say ta-da, but I'm going to play a couple more songs, of course. Should we do a quick rundown of the weather? Why not? I got you here. 16.6 in Penrith, Springwood, exactly the same, 16.6. Although the rain does go up from 5% to 10%. But here in Katoomba, it's back down to 5, rain that is. And it is 10.2, and it's gone to lows last night of 0. So a little bit of rain, I reckon we'll get some snow. And then Lithgow, over the hill not too far away, they went down to lows of 2, below 0. So definitely any moisture in the air will probably turn into frost. But right this very momo, it is 11.0. All right, what are we going to do? Who's up next? Shall we do some... Ooh, Bomb Funk MCs. This is Freestyle. And my son, Felix, really likes this. So shout out to Felix. He won't be listening. Oh, he might be. School's finished. He'll be probably on the train home. Don't forget, have a look at Radio Blue Mountains website, rbm.org.au, and also the Mist website, which is just Mountains Youth Service Team. Thank you for being here today, and thank you to my sponsors, Mountains Youth Service Team.

Yes, oils ain't oils. That was Midnight Oil, Power and the Passion. That's from 10 to 1. I've got that vinyl at home. I'll have to bring it in and show Mish my vinyl stuff. It's time for me to say ta-ta. It is 55 minutes past the hour of 3 today on the 30th. The month's almost gone. Remember, it is Earth Shootout Day. Thank you for being here with me and in sharing some time. The next crew is coming in soon, and I'm going to leave you with Gautier. This is a classic with him and Kimbra, somebody that I used to know. It's a good song, and he doesn't enjoy it as much as he does now, as he did when he got it out, but you know, it is what it is. But I'm sure you'll enjoy it for your own reasons. So enjoy Gautier, and I'll see you next week. Well, speak to you next week here on 89.1 FM, or you could listen on rbm.org.au. But for now, I'm going to say ta-da.

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1: Hello, I'm Lewis Donaldson. Vision Australia has outlined its concerns about changes to the National Disability Insurance Scheme. The Securing the NDIS for Future Generations Bill intends to strengthen the scheme, but the organisation says a universal 50% cut would harm participants. Vision Australia's Caitlin McMorrow told a Senate inquiry hearing today that there would be unforeseen consequences of proposed changes to the criteria.
2: There has been long-standing and systemic inconsistency of NDIS planning decisions, but that cannot be addressed by enforcing oversimplified and universal reductions in support. It's a financial control measure that lacks procedural fairness, and it will expose many participants to the risks of isolation and psychological harm.
1: A new centre of excellence is aiming to provide an earlier and more accurate detection of Alzheimer's disease. Federal Health Minister Mark Butler has opened the Asia Pacific Centre of Excellence for Alzheimer's Disease Diagnosis in Sydney today. The centre will offer an Australia-first blood test which identifies disease-related changes years before symptoms appear. Minister Butler says it's not just helping frontline clinicians to recognise the signs.
3: Have the often difficult conversation. This is some of the feedback we get from GPs. The often difficult conversation with a family that maybe you are demonstrating the early signs of dementia. Finding a blood test for biomarkers is a real holy grail for this area.
1: Federal Labor MP Luke Gosling has been charged with two counts of assault on the Administrator of the Northern Territory, David Connolly. Mr Gosling was arrested this morning over the alleged incident which occurred at a community event in Darwin earlier this month. He has previously denied the allegations. His lawyer, Marty Ost, spoke outside Palmerston Watch House.
4: What I can say is that the charge is completely and utterly denied and will be contested.
1: Mr Gosling is due to appear in Darwin local court on September the 1st. Two Victorian government ministers have announced they will step down from cabinet following the appointment of Ben Carroll as Premier. Ministers Lily D'Ambrosio and Harriet Shing have made the announcement, also saying they will quit politics at the next election. The duo are among the closest supporters of Jacinta Allen. A new study outlines ethical frameworks must evolve alongside advancements in legged robots. Shannon Kirkwood has more.
5: The study from Monash University explores the critical ethical considerations, economic potential, and policy implications of robots in the coming years. Professor Robert Sparrow says humanoid robots are often designed to look masculine or feminine, which raises complex questions of race and gender. He also raises concerns about who will control the intimate data captured by robots in instances like when they begin to provide care in home to older people.
1: Three Greek firefighters have died battling blazes on the island of Crete as wildfires continue across Europe. Two firefighters became trapped in the Crete blaze while they were driving between fire fronts. Another died in a separate fire in the Peloponnese region. It comes after days of devastating fires in Spain and France. And the beginning of a new era. Organisers of Melbourne Fashion Festival say the event will now be known as the Australian Fashion Festival. The organisers of the October event say Melbourne will remain the home, but Australian fashion is the stage. And to sport, Australians will be featuring in track cycling, athletics, weightlifting, lawn and paralawn bowls and netball on day 7 of the Glasgow Commonwealth Games. The swimming program concluded this morning. The team finished with a record 76 medals in total. Australia leads the medal tally with 47 gold, 21 silver and 35 bronze.
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Welcome. It is Thursday again. And for the next 2 hours, you'll be listening to the Blue Mountains Vinyl Collective. We play strictly vinyl on this show. And if you're a local collector and want to come in and play some of your records, join us on Facebook and send us a message. 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I am Mishmash, and you are tuned into Blue Mountains Radio on 89.1 FM.

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0: This is the Blue Mountains Vinyl Collective, once again on Thursdays, 4 till 6, with your host, Mishmash. And today we have another local vinyl collector who is going to bring us a very different vibe today into the studio. And how you doing, Jack?
1: I'm doing good. How are you doing?
0: I'm great, man. I'm great. I'm really excited to have you here today.
1: Yeah, me too.
0: I love having, you know, different types of music, different people with different stories. So, first of all, you know, your name is Jack Daniels, which is pretty cool.
1: Yep.
0: And you're local, and you are part of the Vault team as well.
1: Yeah, bartender at the Vault,
0: Yeah, so that's where we met, and we clicked straight away.
1: Yeah, so absolutely.
0: When I play music, I see you always dancing behind the bar, you know. And
1: every time.
0: Yeah, so you've got music in your blood.
1: Oh, yeah, I'd say so.
0: Yeah,
1: I'd say so.
0: I think it's very cool. And yeah, and so we organized that you come in, and I got to say, that first track was amazing. So tell us a little bit about this track.
1: So that's a track from my favorite Japanese anime called Cowboy Bebop. It's a show about these space bounty hunters, and it was made in like 92, I think. So it's still an anime that has that old kind of Akira, almost film grain effect to it. And it's just visually stunning. The characters are very compelling, and it's just theme wise it just draws you in. And the best part about it, it's set to a soundtrack of bebop jazz by a band called Seatbelts, and they're a very versatile band.
0: I mean, that opening track was a true banger, as you said.
1: You
0: know, I have to say that was really cool.
1: And
0: then you gave us another track here right after that. Tell us a little bit about that one.
1: So that one's one of my favorites, Black Sheep by Metric, I think it is on there.
0: Scott.
1: Yeah, Pilgrim, it's from from the Scott Pilgrim soundtrack though, and there's a great cover that Brie Larson, who's in the film, actually sings herself as well. There's a great addition there, but just wonderful song, and it really brings like a awesome raw pumping energy, just very like screw you kind of kind of energy. It's really cool. I know. I couldn't get enough of that song growing up, especially after seeing that movie as well. I'm sure a lot of people would feel the same who enjoy that film.
0: So what I'm hearing is that you are into gaming.
1: Yeah, big gamer.
0: Okay,
1: yeah.
0: So tell us a little bit about your gaming sort of world and life.
1: So I'm a big PlayStation gamer. I like Nintendo as well, and I have like a couple of like VR headsets that I mess around with and play games in those, like Alien and things like that. I really just like storytelling at the end of the day kind of thing, and games I think are such a perfect format for really bringing the consumer into the story and feeling a part of it, because you're actually, you know, the protagonist of the story most of the time kind of thing. It's just really fun.
0: Are you into Red Dead?
1: Yes, I love Red Dead.
0: Well,
1: Red
0: my daughter-in-law, she's like... my stepdaughter.
1: Yeah.
0: She's really into Red Dead.
1: Oh, awesome.
0: She's played it like 4 times now.
1: Yeah, Red Dead 2.
0: As well.
1: Yeah. Awesome. Oh, that's cool. It's brilliant. It's one of the most detailed open world games to ever hit the shelves. It's insane how much detail they put into that game. I could just ride around on my horse for hours.
0: That's right.
1: I actually put on a playlist I made called Cowboy Songs whenever I play it.
0: Oh, really?
1: yeah, and just ride around listening to cowboy songs. There's some cowboy songs that I'll play today as well, actually.
0: Awesome. I'm looking forward to that, and I'll make sure that she listens to this. Now, obviously, you know, there is different games with different music, and there's music is a big part of those games. Like if you go GTA and you listen to the radio, I mean, there's multiple different styles.
1: Yeah.
0: And it's all like really well curated.
1: Yeah, it's very well curated.
0: And there's another one where, you know, it's the end of the world and the zombies, and they've done a TV show as well. And it's all like...
1: Last of Us.
0: No.
1: Do you reckon?
0: No, not Last of Us. And there was a big sort of like explosion, and then there's the Ghouls.
1: Oh, Fallout was great.
0: Right.
1: Oh,
0: Fallout, and the music.
1: Speaking of Red Dead and Fallout, one of the albums, I'll give you a little spoiler, is a Marty Robbins album. And awesome. He's featured heavily in the Fallout games.
0: Yeah.
1: And he's also who I listen to a lot when I play Red Dead.
0: Yeah. And trust me, like I was sitting there listening to this music and I'm like, I need to buy this stuff.
1: Yeah, yeah.
0: Because it's so cool.
1: It's awesome.
0: Imagine doing a night with just that kind of music.
1: Yeah. Oh, it'd be so cool.
0: Yeah.
1: That'd be really awesome.
0: Yeah, everybody dress up, you know, like ghoul. And,
1: yeah. Oh, that'd be sick.
0: Excellent.
1: Yeah, I'd love
0: so
1: that.
0: You've got the next track lined up. Then tell us a little bit about that one. And also you wanted to give it a dedication.
1: Yes. So this song is I Wanna Be Yours by the Arctic Monkeys. And I would like to dedicate it to my partner, May. She's amazing. And she brings me so much happiness, and I'm just so proud of who she is and who she's becoming. And
0: that's lovely.
1: Yeah, I love her.
0: I met May, and she is lovely.
1: Yeah, she's
0: like
1: such
0: a great positive soul.
1: Yeah.
0: And open, ready to just meet people.
1: Yeah,
0: and so really, really nice.
1: Yeah.
0: Well, let's listen to this, right?
1: Awesome.

0: What a track.
1: I know.
0: Wow. You know.
1: It's so momentous, isn't it?
0: Yeah, yeah. And the full orchestras. I mean, you get that, you know, with film.
1: Yeah.
0: And that being part of the, you know, Spider-Man kind of thing.
1: Yeah.
0: I've got to say, that's a great choice. Thanks,
1: Jackman.
0: It's really cool.
1: No worries. Yeah,
0: now, you were talking about, you know, the track before that you dedicated to your lovely lady.
1: Yeah, yeah.
0: And this track is your favorite band, pretty much, right?
1: Definitely up there. Like, growing up in my teenage years, absolutely would have been in my top five. I'd say they're still definitely at least in my top 10. But yeah, they're just awesome. You can't really fault their earlier stuff as well, kind of at all. And I appreciate that they took their sound in a new direction and kind of took that risk as well. And I didn't like their newer kind of stuff at first, but then actually it grew on me, and I actually do quite enjoy their newer stuff now as well.
0: Yeah, it's a hard one for bands, you know, to change sounds and for the public to kind of accept it.
1: Yeah, exactly.
0: You might lose some, but you might win some.
1: Exactly.
0: Right?
1: You
0: so it's
1: know.
0: Always that.
1: So as long as you're making it for you.
0: I think that's what art is. You're making it for you.
1: Yeah.
0: And then if other people like it,
1: then that's amazing.
0: Fair enough.
1: Yeah,
0: you know,
1: that's
0: then
1: great.
0: You're lucky. But tell us a little bit about you as a person. So you grew up in the mountains, or
1: no? So I grew up on the northern beaches in DY.
0: Yeah.
1: Just grew up, raised by a single mom, younger sister. I never really felt like I kind of belonged in that community though, and I worked as a bartender throughout Sydney for 5 or so years. Worked at a whole range of places like Frankie's Pizza, really great club called the Abercrombie as well. Made a lot of really, really cool friends in the industry that, like, you know, I don't think I'll ever forget as well. And then met my partner. Fast forward a bit, we've moved out here, and I've never felt more like at home, I guess, kind of thing. I really think this place is, the mountains is just a great environment for me to be in. People are lovely up here as well.
0: Yeah.
1: Lots of talent.
0: Yeah, lots of talent, lots of community.
1: Yeah.
0: And it's not far from the city. That's
1: exactly
0: what I love. You can always dart in. You spend 2 hours on the train.
1: Yeah. I like the city being the day trip instead of here being the day trip.
0: Yes, I agree. Yeah. I'll be nice and calm. Have you traveled at all?
1: Internationally? Or I went to France when I was in year 10 with school. My whole family chipped in a bit.
0: That's cool. So where did you
1: I
0: go
1: was
0: in
1: able
0: France?
1: To go. Went to Paris.
0: Okay.
1: I also went to Belgium while I was there. We took a bus as well, and we went to the Flanders Field Museum, which was really, really cool there. Had some awesome Belgian chocolate and waffles. But most of my days were spent just hopping in between bakeries in Paris. And just, I could, like, walk around that city for hours just looking at the architecture.
0: Yeah, that's what I do.
1: It's so impressive.
0: Yeah.
1: Just appreciating just the buildings and stuff. It's art itself.
0: And
1: it's
0: the vibe.
1: Yeah.
0: You know?
1: It's like really cool.
0: The sounds.
1: Yeah, yeah.
0: Just there's something about it. Every time I go visit my family, you know, I spend basically every day with the backpack.
1: Yeah,
0: and I just go.
1: Just walk.
0: Into the little alleyways, find these little things.
1: Like hideaway bars, things like that.
0: And pastry shops.
1: Yeah.
0: Yeah, that's really good for it.
1: I love a good pastry.
0: Yeah, well, I saw that.
1: Yeah.
0: So what's the next track and you've given us?
1: So the next track is by Genesis Owusu. He's a really awesome Ghanaian, Australian R&B, alternative kind of hip-hop artist. My good friend Anissa Dobson got me onto him with his song Gold Chains, because she said one day to me, "Yo, Obama has this song in his playlist," and I was like, "Oh, Obama's listening to this guy? Like,
0: that's
1: serious. That's pretty cool." So yeah, I gave him a listen, and oh my god, I love him. But this next track specifically is a really great one called Whipcracker, just about, you know, minorities kind of taking the power back kind of thing and being like, you know, this isn't the 50s. You know, take that bigoted rhetoric elsewhere kind of thing.
0: So move forward.
1: Yeah.
0: Be open-minded.
1: Yeah.
0: That's what's really talking to you.
1: And stop with that old school racist mindset.
0: Yeah, right. Yeah. So you chose this record for that particular reason?
1: Yeah, absolutely.
0: You like the message?

I've been rocking, rocking with my crew. We don't fuck with neo-Nazi spew. Say what's up to you, you, you, and you.

0: rocking hard,
1: yeah,
0: my man.
1: It's awesome. I love it.
0: Love that. And so how do you relate to this particular track?
1: I love thrashing around,
0: yeah.
1: You know?
0: Yeah, letting it
1: like
0: loose.
1: Like that one doesn't really have as much spiritual kind of meaning to me as much as it is more one that I'm just going to absolutely
0: lose yourself
1: jump
0: in.
1: Around and lose my shit.
0: Yeah,
1: to.
0: Energetic.
1: yeah. Sure. It's really cool. I actually went to the tour, the Trench tour for 21 Pilots when that song came out, and they opened with that song. And it's just such an insane energy to start with. The previous 21 Pilots concert I went to, though, they opened with a cover of Jump Around. And it was,
0: wow.
1: That was one of the best covers I've ever heard.
0: Really?
1: It was really cool.
0: That's very cool. Where did you see that show? It was in Sydney, obviously.
1: Yeah. Oh, it would have been when I was a teenager still, maybe. Maybe when I was 16, 17. So maybe even... It could have been 10 years ago.
0: Wow.
1: Could have been maybe 8 to 10, I'd say. 8 to 10 years ago kind of
0: Excellent.
1: Thing.
0: Excellent.
1: A while back. Yeah. But they're another artist that just instantly commands your attention as soon as they step on stage. Yeah.
0: What does it for you? What is it exactly? Because I can tell you've got so many different styles that you're into. You
1: had...
0: Dushi, right? Doshi?
1: Dochi.
0: Dochi.
1: Dochi.
0: I mean, she's a 90s kind of vibe.
1: Yeah.
0: Hip hop,
1: yeah.
0: You know, from
1: I feel like
0: West
1: she's
0: Coast
1: bringing
0: almost.
1: It back. Yeah, she's bringing back that classic 90s hip hop sound that we had with, Biggie, Pac, Dre kind of vibes, kind of thing. Just really awesome and really doing it for the girls, you know, which is awesome to see as well because, I feel don't get me wrong, I love, Cardi B and Megan Thee Stallion and stuff, but I feel like it's a bit more, you could categorize it as cotton candy kind of rap, where it definitely... Dochi feels just so much different to the Nicki Minaj's of the world and kind of things like that, and really just etched her name straight away kind of thing, and made a big splash. And she got heaps of Grammy nominations. She won Grammys as well. I think she might have even won multiple. I'm not sure. Don't quote me on that. But
0: we'll go and check it out.
1: Yeah, immensely talented woman, and I love what she's doing for the industry. Yeah.
0: That's great. Mm. Now, explain to me, how did you get into vinyl collecting, and who actually, or if it's a person.
1: Yeah.
0: You know, who was involved in... you know, giving you the first step into it.
1: Yeah. I'd say my mum. My mum has definitely been my main influence pop culture wise, movies and music. So she definitely laid some pretty good foundations for me musically, I feel like. She always made sure I was listening to classics like Queen and Bowie and Beatles and all the classics.
0: It's essential, though. You need to listen to that stuff as well.
1: It's definitely essential kind of listening, I feel like. Yeah. Absolutely.
0: What is her favorite artist? Do you know?
1: It would definitely be maybe, I'd have to say David Bowie or Prince for her.
0: Oh.
1: So that very much describes Prince. The kind of lady she is. Prince is awesome. I wish I had a Prince record. I've got to get one.
0: I've got one for you.
1: Yeah?
0: I'll bring it in next time I'm at the vault.
1: Yeah, awesome.
0: I've got a spare copy of a really, really cool track.
1: Oh, sweet. Awesome. Yeah, that'd be
0: that's
1: amazing.
0: That's a 12-inch.
1: Oh, cool. Yeah. Oh, thanks, bro.
0: It'll be a little present.
1: Oh, that's so lovely of you. Thank you, my man.
0: It's a pleasure.
1: Oh, that'd be awesome to chuck in the collection.
0: Yeah.
1: Yeah, absolutely.
0: And so mum was obviously a big input into that. And then what got you into actually physically doing it?
1: So what got me into actually, collecting vinyls was one day... So my mom had massive CD collection, massive vinyl collection, massive tape deck collection. And we got our granddad's old sound system one day, and it was a all built-in one. The top, was a record player. I had two tape decks in there. Wow. You could AM, FM radio as well. And so we had the means. And so I just started buying records because I was like, well, we have a record player. Like, and I've always loved the idea of physical media and I love collecting stuff. So I just started, you know, hunting them. I would usually go to Red Eye Records in Sydney. Shout out Red Eye. You've got a bloody great collection if any of y'all are listening.
0: Where is that located? In Newtown?
1: That is, it's right next to the Queen Victoria building. It's just a street down. It's near King's Comics.
0: Yes, so it's in the
1: CBD.
0: So
1: you can do a little two birds for with one stone trip.
0: For you.
1: Yeah, exactly. Pick up some comics, pick up some records, and dollar left to my name.
0: Yeah, and then spend the rest of the week just getting into it.
1: Yep, eating scraps.
0: Yeah, well, that's what we have to do sometimes.
1: Yeah, you know, sacrifices have to be made.
0: Yeah.
1: Yeah.
0: So you used to go down and collect that, well, buy those records.
1: Yeah, so I'd buy those. There's also Sandy's Records in DY. They are amazing. They've been over there over, I think, 50 years, and it's run by a couple. Nigel is one of their names, and they are the sweetest. They're so cool. Always happy to have a chat, make recommendations, order things in for you. And they were really great for finding some hidden gems and stuff as well, and like collectible kind of big hardcover, multiple disc kind of things.
0: Okay, so it's old and new.
1: Yeah.
0: Excellent.
1: Yeah, no, it's really cool. I actually got the South Park movie soundtrack on vinyl from them.
0: Really?
1: As well. Yeah, it's really cool.
0: That's nice.
1: I didn't bring it today because I thought it might be a bit too much for public
0: for
1: radio. But that's a fun one. Yeah.
0: Oh, it sounds great.
1: Yeah.
0: Now, you've got some another record lined up for us.
1: Mm-hmm.
0: What is it about? So we've got the Marty
1: Robbins. Ah, amazing. So this backtracks to Red Dead and Fallout. So Marty Robbins is heavily featured in the game Fallout, and most prominently people know his song Big Iron.
0: Yeah.
1: About a cowboy who comes into town looking for an outlaw. They have an amazing shootout. It's so vivid in my imagination when I'm listening to these songs. It's like I can picture myself on horseback on a ranch in a saloon kind of thing, and it just puts me there mentally.
0: Yeah,
1: kind
0: transports
1: of thing.
0: You.
1: It's really, really brilliant. But the next track, I think it's a really underrated gem from the album called The Master's Call. And I'm not a religious guy myself, but it is a very heavily religious themed song about a guy who was rustling cattle, and then a massive lightning storm appears, and he manages to survive and dedicates his life to God because he thinks it must have been some kind of divine intervention from his master kind of thing.
0: That's amazing.
1: Yeah, it's really cool.
0: Let's get into it.
1: Yeah.

0: 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Hello, this is Bronwyn Logan with Community Notice Board. The Blue Mountains Historical Society monthly meeting will be on Saturday, the 1st of August, at their rooms at 99 Blaxland Road, Wentworth Falls, at 10:30. The guest speakers will be Michael Keats, OAM, Yuri Bolton and Brian Fox, who will discuss their book Khaki and Green, the story of war games preceding the formation of Wallamai National Park. 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The Katoomba Junction 142 Market is held every Thursday, Friday and Saturday from 9 to 3 in the grounds and inside the church at 142 Katoomba Street. The Junction 142 Suite Charity Opportunity Shop is at the rear of the church and open daily except Sunday. The Blackheath Makers Market is held on the 1st and 4th Saturdays of the month from 9 at the Blackheath RSL Hall on the corner of Station and Bandara Streets. There is a large variety of handcrafted items. 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The Blue Mountains Hospital Auxiliary Shop sells gifts, clothing, babyware and other items as well as pre-read books. 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
4: Defence Minister James Patterson says the Prime Minister must address the issue.
5: People facing allegations that were historic in nature, that did not even amount to charges, let alone convictions, were required to resign from their positions. Anthony Albanese, when he was opposition leader, was frequent in demanding people's resignations for allegations. The least he can do is be consistent and enforce that on his own ministry.
4: Victoria has enacted its emergency animal disease response plan after its first suspected bird flu case. The state's chief veterinary officer, Graham Cook, says there's currently no threat to commercial poultry sector.
6: As part of our preparedness, we have been working with the industry. We've been working right across government with a whole of government plan. And we, of course, have been looking at how effects can be mitigated, both in the commercial poultry sector and also in the wildlife sector.
4: Social media and other platforms are being warned they are not above the law. eSafety has launched civil proceedings against encrypted messaging app Telegram over allegations it failed to detect and remove pro-terror content. Commissioner Julie Inman-Grant says the action comes at a time when Australia is facing a heightened security environment.
7: Against the fresh backdrop of the Bondi tragedy, the Royal Commission into Anti-Semitism, and ASIO's assessment that Australia's terrorism threat level remains probable, it is more important than ever that digital platforms meet their obligations to protect the Australian community.
4: Governments have been warned following revelations that Australia has met just one of 19 targets to address Indigenous disadvantage. At the halfway mark of the 2031 Closing the Gap Agreement, First Nations preschool enrolments are the sole target being met nationally, while four key areas are getting worse. Of the 19 identified socioeconomic areas targeted to close the disparity between Indigenous and non-Indigenous Australians, only three are on track to be met, according to the Productivity Commission's 2026 report. And Michael Zavros has won the Archibald Prize's People's Choice Award. His portrait of Alex Rifkin, co-chief executive officer of the Executive Council of Australian Jury, was voted the public's favourite. The exhibition runs for another 2.5 weeks before beginning a regional tour in September. Settled conditions and a frosty start is on the way tomorrow. That's according to the latest weather forecast. The Bureau of Meteorology's Alana Cherney has more.
8: Tomorrow is going to be another very frosty start for many across the country. However, there are still a few regions which will see some showers, including coastal parts of Victoria, New South Wales and southern Queensland, western Tasmania. And out west, we have a weak cold front moving through throughout the day, and that is going to bring some showers and isolated thunderstorms to southwestern parts of Western Australia.
4: And to sport, day 7 of the Glasgow Commonwealth Games gets underway shortly. Australians will be featuring in track cycling, athletics, weightlifting, lawn and paralawn bowls and netball. Australia leads the medal tally with 47 gold, 21 silver and 35 bronze. And in the AFL, the Magpies are in action against Geelong tonight at the MCG.
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12: So we're back here.
13: Hello.
12: I got to say, we had a little kind of boo-boo. We played a different track, right?
13: yeah.
12: Which is good, you know. People get to hear a different track of this artist. But you wanted to play us something that was different.
13: Yeah.
12: So what's the title of it?
13: So the one I was wanted to put on was The Master's Call. The track that played before was El Paso, which is great and absolutely another one of my favorites. And my roommate Jess loves that song as well. So, you know, all's well that ends well.
12: Yeah, that's great. And we've come up with a little something special for the listeners for our mistake, right?
13: Yeah,
12: you're going to sing along the track that you've mentioned.
13: I'll give it a crack.
12: All right, let's try. I'll try to mix it nicely.
13: Easy.
12: Let's do that. And this is Jack Daniels on the microphone.

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1: First live performance here on Radio Blue Mountains.
0: Oh, yeah.
1: Yeah, the Blue Mountains Vinyl Collective. Wow. So, yeah, we discovered you had a voice, and I had to put it out there.
0: Like, yeah, thank you, my man. Oh, yeah. Absolutely. The more is, the better.
1: We're blessing talents, you know. So you've got another track on, you know, ready for us to play.
0: Yes. Yes, so this one White Stripes. Elephant is such an amazing album. I think they recorded it completely analog as well. They didn't use anything digital. Again, this is another album that took me years to actually listen to it all the way through. Because, you know, I know all the big hits from it kind of thing. And but wow, it's really an experience when you just that's my watch. When you listen from start to finish. And Hardest Button to Button is a song that we'll be playing, and it just really reminds me of sitting in front of a computer with my best mate, just listening to our favorite songs and wasting the afternoon. Well, you know, it's not a waste.
1: Yeah.
0: Because, you know, good company, good music. So.
1: Yeah, so you're chilling out with your mates.
0: So I would dedicate this one to Will Wilkinson.
1: You can get it. All right, we'll listen to it.
0: Awesome. As my strength was slowly fading, I could see him

Damn, nigga. Every time I look at you, I swear to God. Nigga, you got that nigga feet. You got that nigga body. You got that nigga long arms, fingers and shit, flat feet, big.

0: It was my fault, not yours, not his. It was my fault. I'm sorry. You know?
1: So this last track that you gave us,
0: because he always wanted to be there for
1: you. You mentioned the singer that you really like that's been featured on.
2: Yeah.
1: It's Tyler, the Creator,
2: and
1: the singer?
2: Lola Young. Yep, she's really cool. Her voice is absolutely amazing in that last section there as well. But what I really love about this song is it explored a theme that was heavily viewed one way in Tyler's career, and that's his absent father. So for every album, basically, up until this one came out, he had something to say about his dad that was, like, negative, like, fuck you for never seeing me, like, you never bought me anything, like, you didn't want to be in my life, you know, I'll be fine without you. And then at the end of this song, it plays a voice clip from his real-life mother confessing to Tyler that it was her that kept her dad out of his life the whole time, and his dad has always wanted to be a part of his life. And so it's really about Tyler almost forgiving his mother for that, because he's saying, do I look like him? I sound like him, kind of thing.
1: Never met him.
2: I'm chasing a ghost. Never met him in his life. And it was because his mother kept him away from him.
1: She had good reasons for it, probably.
2: I mean, I don't know if she did. You don't know if she really did. The fans don't get that context, but the way she says it, it's so heartbreaking, and it feels like it was just a personal vendetta almost that she hates herself for. I just think it's a beautiful cathartic track for him career-wise as well.
1: It's a very intense and real.
2: So real. That whole album, it's the first album where he said everything off this album is about my life. It's not like me rapping under a persona or making a song about a stalker or whatever. None of that, like, hypothetical. It's songs about his life. Yeah, and I think that's why it really resonated with me a lot.
1: Yeah, because you mentioned earlier that you grew up with a single mom.
2: Yeah.
1: So it's probably very close to home.
2: Yeah, it's very, very, very close to home for me, that one as well.
1: Beautiful. Yeah. Well, music does that for you, you know.
2: Yeah.
1: Yeah.
2: Yeah.
1: And the next track is obviously one of the ones that you mentioned to me when I asked you what kind of music you want to bring, and you're like, I'm going to bring this.
2: Yep, yep.
1: And that, you know, and so tell us about it.
2: Okay, so Rap Snitch Knishes from MF Doom's Food. Brilliant album. If you've never listened to it all the way through, I can't recommend it enough. He is one of the greats in my eyes.
1: Absolutely.
2: Lyrically and musically, production-wise, he samples like amazing things from like old school cartoons and voice clips and stuff like that, and it's just such a cool, feels like you're watching a cartoon almost when you're listening.
1: Yeah,
2: kind
1: it's like
2: of
1: a
2: thing.
1: Mosaic.
2: Yeah.
1: Of sounds.
2: It's really cool.
1: And flow.
2: Yeah.
1: Yeah, yeah. And I gotta say, I agree with you. He's one of the greatest.
2: Yeah.
1: For sure. In all levels. Let's listen to that.

0: So that was a great track again. But just before that, you played another Tyler.
1: Yeah, See You Again.
0: Yeah.
1: That's a great, great song, that one. It's actually written about someone who doesn't exist. So he, in that song, he's literally singing to the literal girl of his dreams when he goes to sleep. Like, he sees this woman in his...

0: sleep, and he says, "Can I get a kiss? Can you make it last forever? I'm about to go to war, which is waking up, and I don't know if I'm ever going to see you again."
1: Wow.
0: So it's literally just about a figurative dream fantasy girl, yeah, that he's singing about, and they only kiss, you know, when he's
1: asleep.
0: Yeah.
1: Wow.
0: Which is really cool.
1: What a great
0: concept. And it features Kaliuchis as well, who is absolutely amazing.
1: Yeah.
0: Kaliuchis is great, brilliant.
1: Great singer.
0: Yeah.
1: And we listened to another track just after that.
0: Yeah.
1: So tell us about that and also the connection to you.
0: That one was the... Oh, yes. So... Overcompensate. 21 Pilots.
1: Yeah.
0: That is a really fun one. And I chose that one because the last 21 Pilots album that we put on was Trench, and that was the first track I played as well. So this one was the first track of this album as well. And thematically, they are the same. So they released, I think, one or two albums in between Trench and Clancy, which is this album. And then... when Clancy came out, it opens with the line, "Welcome back to Trench." And Trench was one of my favorite albums by then, and I loved their raw rock kind of sound that they had. And so was able to just dive straight back into that. I listened to it when I was still listening, living in Sydney with my mate. We just sat on the balcony and blasted it and had a great time, danced around.
1: It's always connected to some great memories, right?
0: Yeah, absolutely.
1: That's one thing that we have to realize with music and...
0: Yeah.
1: And you know, it's always about memories. You remember...
0: And people,
1: And people that you've been experiencing that music with.
0: Yeah.
1: I think that's something that's really deep as well. And so you've given me another record now to queue up. And I mean, first of all, I got to say, I have a feeling you're a big, big Tyler, the Creator fan.
0: Yes, I'd say he's my all-time favorite artist.
1: Yeah?
0: Yeah.
1: Oh, definitely. Right. So that's
0: He's number one for me, yeah.
1: Yeah, I mean, the music that he does and the themes and the way he delivers and everything, it's just pure creation. It's it's high-level art, wouldn't
0: it? It is, and it's amazing because he doesn't do any one element of this. It's all him from scratch, start to finish, no producers. Like he has collaborations and he'll get some people in the studio for like feedback and helping out with certain songs, but he is a production powerhouse, just like my main man Evan Jones. Shout out to that guy.
1: Shout out to Ev.
0: But yeah, Tyler the Creator, he just makes brilliant songs out of nothing, and samples that have been long forgotten, that have actually popularized those older songs, like coming back. I know I certainly listen to songs that I would never have without the use of his samples as well. And it's really cool to see. Thematic-wise, album to album, how he changes immaturity as well, from his very first album where he was a 17-year-old shock value, grimy kind of rapper, to now where he's...
1: Yeah.
0: It's soulful. Almost like he's performing a symphony, a one-man symphony. Like, it's... It's a really beautiful artist journey.
1: It's like a cocoon turned into a butterfly.
0: Yep.
1: Almost, you know.
0: A flower boy, if you will.
1: Absolutely. So, we've got another track from 21 Pilots.
0: Yes.
1: Yep.
0: And
1: we're going to play this one.
0: Yeah.
1: And this one, do you remember which track it is?
0: This one, so the one I was talking about before was...
1: Oh, no, that's a Stranger Things, sorry.
0: Oh, yeah, so next we have... So next we have another one from the Stranger Things Season 4 soundtrack.
1: Yeah.
0: That soundtrack is just... has such range of different brilliant songs from the 80s. But what we are going to chuck on next is A Kiss, Detroit Rock City. And that's a song that I love because... I used to work at Frankie's Pizza, and we had a Kiss pinball machine there, and it would always play Detroit Rock City. So that was a song I grew really fond of while I was trying to get the high scores. And it was really cool. It's kind of a bit of a shame how Gene Simmons has turned out lately, but, you know, the songs are still great.
1: Music is
0: the music. The music is music. Yeah,
1: and the people are 100%. The people.
0: Yeah.
1: I agree. All right, let's listen to Kiss.

0: the one and only Jamiroquai. And wow, I mean, we're going from left to right with you. It's pretty cool. I love it.
1: It's a very eclectic
0: collection. Got certain tracks. We were just talking about Jamiroquai and that he's releasing a new album. And I'm sure there will be a tour with it.
1: Oh, I hope so.
0: I've seen online some of the gigs that he's done in Italy and stuff like that.
1: Cool.
0: And it's, I mean, it hasn't changed. Like, he's still jumping up in the air, doing these crazy turns. And he's like mid-50s.
1: Yeah, I know.
0: Like, unbelievable. And doesn't miss a single note.
1: Always on pitch.
0: Unbelievable performer.
1: That's sick.
0: So everybody out there, if you ever hear that Jamiroquai comes to Sydney, you got to go. Because that's a show.
1: Absolutely. Absolutely.
0: And, so Jamiroquai for a finish, I think it's a beautiful one.
1: Yeah, 100%.
0: It fits it all.
1: It's a good closing number.
0: And I have one last question for you, though. If you could go back in time, where would you go and why? I know it's a...
1: I think the most appealing time musically for me would be the 80s. If I were to be a young adult in the 80s, I think that's I'd be pretty damn happy there. Maybe even late 70s through 80s kind of thing. I think I'd go there and maybe try and get into the original Woodstock or something.
0: Would be really cool.
1: Yeah.
0: Better than the new one.
1: Better than the 90s Woodstock.
0: That's for sure. Right?
1: Oh, wow.
0: Well, DMX performed, though. And
1: that's sick.
0: That was crazy.
1: And Limp Bizkit.
0: Limp Bizkit went mad.
1: Yep.
0: That's when it all started to go pear-shaped.
1: Yeah. As soon as them and Korn came out.
0: The
1: crowd just got wild. I mean, to be expected from that kind of music in a mosh pit, but... Oh, wow. They just were not organized.
0: No.
1: Too many people they let in there. That was just horrible to see. Some really bad scenes in that place.
0: Yeah. Very bad. Well, now people that put on festivals and events can look at that and make sure that they don't reproduce it.
1: Yeah, 100%. You know, I mean, ever since like Travis Scott and stuff like that, artists have had to be super on top of it, and you see clips of them all the time stopping whole concerts and being like, hey, this person, they're not all right, which is great. That's cool.
0: I think it's necessary.
1: Awesome.
0: Absolutely. Look after your fans.
1: And they'll look after you.
0: They pay good money.
1: They didn't pay to get their ribs crushed against the metal
0: barriers,
1: gate.
0: So thank you so much
1: for coming in. It was an honor.
0: I really had a great time,
1: Jack.
0: Yeah,
1: me too. It was heaps fun.
0: And, I think it's important that we record these kind of, things where people from around the neighborhood, what they're into.
1: Yeah, absolutely.
0: And what they collect and so on and so forth. So thank you so much again.
1: No worries. My pleasure. Thanks for having me on.
0: Yeah, and we'll hang out very soon together.
1: All right.
0: Again. All right, guys. Well, this has been lots of fun. And this is the Radio Blue Mountains, 89.1 FM. And we're about to finish now, nearly 6 o'clock. And I'm your host, Mish Mash. And goodbye for now. See you next week.
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1: Last year, in September, more than 600 emergency calls in four jurisdictions were unable to be connected. ACMA alleges Optus Mobile breached two legal obligations on more than 1,000 occasions during the outage. Speaking to the ABC, RMIT's Dr. Mark Gregory says the breaches should never have occurred in a company like Optus.
12: The evidence is quite clear. The company has admitted that there were problems. There's been investigations which show quite clearly that the company was in breach of the regulations. And really the reasons for the breaches were things that should never have occurred in a modern telecommunications company.
1: Victoria has recorded its first case of bird flu. It comes as confirmatory testing is underway on another 13 suspected cases of H5 bird flu in South Australia. Speech Pathology Australia has outlined its concerns about changes to the National Disability Insurance Scheme. The Securing the NDIS for Future Generations bill intends to strengthen the scheme. Speaking at today's hearing, CEO of Speech Pathology Australia, Lynn Brodie, says proposed changes will force families to choose to communicate effectively or swallow their food safely.
13: Imagine being unable to explain what you need. You. For people with communication and swallowing needs,

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1: Attention, Kowalski. I've got an important message for you. Kowalski, are you listening? Now dig this. Coppers from the Highway Patrol are combing the desert hunting for you. Listen carefully. Believe it or not, they're trying to help you. They really are. Dig it?
2: I was born and raised down in Alabama on a farm way back up in the woods. I was so ragged that folks used to call me Patches. Papa used to tease me about it, cause deep down inside he was hurt cause he'd done all he could. My papa was a great old man. I can see him with a shovel in his hand. See, education he never had. He did wonders when the times got bad. The little money from the crops

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And at the age of 13, I thought I was carrying the weight of the whole world on my shoulders. And you know, mama knew what I was going through, 'cause

0: my last delivery. All the main doors are closed except one.
1: She's crazy like a fool.
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0: Lama. This is Colorado State Highway Patrol. This is about a special query raised by the Utah Highway Patrol. Affirmative, that's correct. But later they asked that the information be forwarded to you guys, so get ready for some details. Turn on your tape recorders and all that sort of jazz, huh? Apparently the speed maniac you've been chasing all over your territory is a former professional road racer named Kowalski. K-O-W-A-L-S-K-I. Repeat, Kowalski. First name unknown, other particulars also unknown.
1: The team kind of bomb, bomb. The people with the arms on me, come. Little different style, different fashion. You know?
2: Back to the source.

0: Attention, calling car 44. Attention, car 44, do you read me?
1: This is car 44, reading you loud and clear, over.
0: Where are you, car 44?
1: We're on 80, some 10 miles from Argenta, over.
0: Well, good, stay with it. Watch for a white Challenger, license plates, initial OA5599, Colorado plates. Last seen heading for Dunphy on US 40 at cruising speed. We have reason to believe that it's supercharged, so maintain double alert till you spot it, and then call in for instructions. Over and out.

0: Oh, fucking hell, you've done it again, you cunt!
1: Where the hell he'd get so much information?
2: Same place as you do, Charlie.
1: You mean from our own frequency?
2: That's right.
1: How long's he been at it?
2: Year and a half, maybe two.
1: Hell, that's against the law.
2: So's carrying a transistor on duty.
1: Hey, come on now, that's different.
2: But he never says anything to incriminate himself. Brains and lawyers, Charlie. As far as the law is concerned, he's clean as Kleenex.

0: Right about now, we're going to go back, way back, back to this source.
1: Do you guys use special bicycles when you jump into the water like this?
2: No, we use our trick bikes, which are ranging from 800 to 1,000 bucks.
3: You know what it is.
2: Kind of silly, you know? If you ask me, but what the heck.
3: Don't sue me, baby. You know, I love you. Got mad love for you, Lindsay Lohan. Yeah.

0: We're still after him. We haven't lost him. We're still after him. Now, come on.
1: Stay right where you are. We're coming to you right now.
2: Come on! Let's go!
3: Como same! Kong!
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I know you can hear me, Kowalski. I'm sure you hear me now, this very minute. Now, you listen very carefully. The whole mobile force of the Nevada State Highway Patrol is after you. They're waiting for you to come up for air.

Kowalski. 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I know you can hear me, Kowalski. I'm sure you hear me now, this very minute.

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0: Attention, Kowalski. I've got an important message for you. Kowalski, are you listening? Now dig this. Coppers from the highway patrol are combing the desert hunting for you. Listen carefully. Believe it or not, they trying to help you. They really are. Dig it?
1: We have the MAC 1011. We have the AK-47S. We have a 12-gauge skeet shotgun.
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1: Michael Jackson, Prince, Bruce Springsteen, Tina Turner, David Bowie, Van Halen, Madonna, Huey Lewis and the News, The Cars, Herbie Hancock, Bonnie Tyler, Stevie Nicks, Men at Work, ZZ Top, Paul McCartney and Michael Jackson, Weird Al Yankovic, Cindy Lauper, Pink Floyd, The Pretenders, Billy Joel, Billy Idol, Elton John, Neil Young, Sheena Easton, Patti Smith and Scandal, Fashion, Big Country, Morris Day and The Time, John Lennon, Apollonia 6, REO Speedwagon, David Gilmour, The Rolling Stones, Pat Benatar, Hall & Oates, Wham, Rebby Jackson, Adam Ant, Bananarama, Christine McVie, Queen, Jack Cougar Mellencamp, U2, Searins, Fleetwood Mac, The Alan Parsons Project, Rick Springfield, The Thompson Twins, Missing Persons, Duran Duran, Police, Eurythmics, Culture Club, including Boy George, Band-Aid, Relax, Stevie Wonder, Kenny Rogers, Jay Iglesias and Diana Ross, Donna Summer, Dean Martin, Kiss, Scorpion.
2: And today, in a beautiful gesture made by beautiful people, beautiful downtown Goldfield, this radio station was named Kowalski, in honor of the last American hero to whom speed means freedom of the soul. The question is not when he's gonna stop, but who is gonna stop him.

Kowalski. Kowalski, can you hear me? Do you hear me, Kowalski? I know you can hear me, Kowalski. I'm sure you hear me now, this very minute. But my tape deck is just as jammed with telegrams as my head is jammed with phone calls from people who are wishing you well in your getaway, no matter where it might lead you. I wish I could help you, but I can't. I can't. I don't think anybody can, except for that crazy, lucky streak of yours. And now you're gonna need more luck. All of it, perhaps.

0: 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Oof.
1: Thank you. So, have a good mission and we'll see you back in a few days.

And all that's left before we say goodnight is a look at the weather. For Queensland, a few showers along the tropical east coast, a few storms about the eastern Gulf, and fine in the remainder. And for the Northern Territory, late showers and storms over the top end, and mostly fine elsewhere. Good night.

0: Yo, what do you think of that?
1: That's gonna have to do.
0: Yeah, it's gonna have to do. Where's my money?
1: Checks in the mail, man.
0: We both got really fake accents. Later. 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

0: Katoomba, Lura, Middlebath, Blackheath, Mount Victoria, Wentworth Falls, Bullaburra, Lawson, Hazelbrook, Woodford, Linden, Forkham Ridge, Springwood, Valley Heights, Sun Valley, Warramu, Blaxland, Glenbrook, Yellow Rock, Lapston.
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Closing of a chapter, opening of a door, brings new life. There was no life before. Won't be here. I've been watching from above. Always do what you should. Always be good.

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Hello, this is Bronwyn Logan with Community Notice Board. The Blue Mountains Historical Society monthly meeting will be on Saturday the 1st of August at their rooms at 99 Blaxland Road, Wentworth Falls at 10:30. The guest speakers will be Michael Keats, OAM, Yuri Bolton and Brian Fox, who will discuss their book Khaki and Green, the story of war games preceding the formation of Wallamai National Park. 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The Katoomba Junction 142 Market is held every Thursday, Friday and Saturday from 9 to 3 in the grounds and inside the church at 142 Katoomba Street. The Junction 142 Suite Charity Opportunity Shop is at the rear of the church and open daily except Sunday. The Blackheath Makers Market is held on the 1st and 4th Saturdays of the month from 9 at the Blackheath RSL Hall on the corner of Station and Bundara Streets. There is a large variety of handcrafted items. For information, phone 0409 339 473. 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

0: Good evening. Welcome to View from the Stand with me, Steve Perry, here on Radio Blue Mountains 89.1. Kicking us off musically tonight off Dave's playlist, his third 1976 playlist. We had Wings with Silly Love Songs at the Speed of Sound. Hope you've all had a good week. Time is approaching 10 minutes past 8. Tonight I've got a special guest in the studio, or a returning guest. I have Mr. Craig Kelly. How are you, Craig?
1: Not too bad, Steve. How are you going?
0: Not that one.
2: Not that one.
0: Hi, Craig. How are you going?
2: Try again. Not too bad.
0: That's it.
2: A bit louder this time.
0: Yeah, I got you. Thanks for coming back up on the show.
2: That's okay.
0: A lot to get through tonight. We've had the World Cup, of course.
2: The World Cup, which there's a lot of talking points there.
0: There certainly is.
2: And it continues.
0: First of all, the first talking point, I suppose, about the World Cup this year was the 48 teams. That was the first controversial point, wasn't it?
2: Yeah, I was, when it first got announced, I was thought that was a good thing from the point of view of, well, Australia should qualify.
0: Yeah.
2: But I thought it was potentially going to dilute the quality of the teams.
0: That's
2: but
0: right.
2: But actually, I think it actually worked out quite well.
0: Yeah, I think it did too. There was some really surprise of Cape Verde.
2: Yep.
0: They were a real surprise packet, weren't they?
2: There were really no weak teams.
0: No, really.
2: And it was like the previous World Cup. Every team at least did something in a game. And it was like that, except I don't think Jordan did anything, unfortunately.
0: No.
2: But it was the negative to the 48 teams is you've got it's the third place go through.
0: Yep.
2: And the negative there is if you actually play your games earlier, the teams toward the back end of the draw know what they need to achieve.
0: Yeah, that's right, to get through.
2: So you basically had, I think it was Algeria and Austria sort of almost playing out a draw until... Algeria pinched a goal, then Austria had to get an equaliser. But it's just sort of that, and now they're talking 64. Well, the beauty of that is there's not an extra round because 64 becomes 32.
0: Yeah.
2: There's almost too many teams.
0: Yeah, that's right.
2: And too much to watch.
0: Yeah. Where do you stop it?
2: I don't know. And obviously the focus isn't on the quality of football. The focus is on the amount of money.
0: Yeah, that's right. Money to be made and get the punters over into your country.
2: Yeah. And it's sort of, and again, you've got that dilution. Then it becomes, well, it's so mammoth. Who can actually hold it?
0: Yeah. Well, I think the days of one country holding it are probably finished now.
2: Yeah.
0: If they're going to continue with this. Sort of thing. It's going to have to be between two and three countries like this one was.
2: Yeah. I thought it was good that it went to North America, including Mexico. Obviously, Canada wouldn't be able to hold it on their own. No. Mexico has held it previously
0: in a smaller format. Smaller format,
2: Obviously, the USA didn't really want to share it with the neighbouring countries.
0: No.
2: But I think it's sort of looking in that scenario... if it comes to Asia, like Australia, New Zealand, South Korea, Japan,
0: does that work? Indonesia.
2: Mm-hmm.
0: Australia, New Zealand, and Indonesia sharing it.
2: Well, that would be, I think 64 would be maybe too many.
0: Yeah.
2: But it's sort of, it's also what you're looking at is hopefully that allows an upgrade of facilities in Asian football, and it's sort of you want those facilities to be something going forward. It's like the Commonwealth Games at the moment is in Glasgow. It was going to be in regional Victoria, but the money ran out, and it would have been so good to have that in regional Victoria to have a massive upgrade in facilities, because those facilities you use for 50 years.
0: Yeah, that's right. Yeah, and unfortunately, it didn't happen.
2: No.
0: But if they do increase it to, what do you say, 64?
2: 64.
0: Italy might get in.
2: Yeah. there would, yeah, it's obviously a running joke, literally. and the pain they must feel, it would be awful.
0: Is this the third one they've missed?
2: I think they definitely missed the last two.
0: Yeah.
2: It's at least two.
0: Yeah.
2: It'd be funny again if they didn't, but,
0: I hadn't actually heard that they were thinking of increasing it to 64. So that's interesting.
2: Yeah, and it's sort of there's no football fans that like FIFA.
0: No.
2: And they're talking about privatising.
0: Yeah, we'll get onto that later.
2: Wow. It's just, again, how much money do you need? Yeah.
0: True. Yes, anyway, so that was the first thing. That actually, as you said, the standard of play wasn't too bad. Was any out of the smaller countries, any? Mm-hmm. I guess Cape Verde probably stood out.
2: Yeah, and Curaçao. Yeah, they perform well, and I guess it comes down to what I think happens is you get the group of players together, and they're together for a month or so, and if you've got a good coach, you can create a team that's hard to beat. And typically, obviously, in international football, you don't get that until you get to a big tournament. Typically, you get them for a week or so.
0: Well, that's right, yeah.
2: And so you can't actually build that.
0: And you can't gel them together as a team properly.
2: And so they may not perform as well for qualifiers, but if you get them together, and same for the Socceroos, I think, as well.
0: Yeah. What did you think of the Socceroos' performance?
2: What I liked is the youth coming into the squad.
0: Yeah.
2: What I really liked is that Popovic, I think he trusted his squad.
0: Right.
2: Whereas for the Women's World Cup in 2023, Gustafsson played the same 11 each game, didn't do subs until late, and effectively they went deep into the tournament, but they ran out of legs at the semi-final.
0: He didn't want to take any chances
2: during
0: the tournament, did he?
2: But I think he was more looking at... I think he didn't care so much about the Australian result. He cared more about how it looked on his CV, because he was looking to probably be the next American coach.
0: Yeah.
2: What I like with Popper, like the first game, the team sheet is not what you're expecting.
0: No.
2: And they got it done with a 2-0 over Turkey.
0: Turkey, yeah.
2: And then when they play the US, again, the team sheet isn't what you're expecting.
0: No.
2: And they didn't get it done. There might be some other reasons there, but he's actually... He's looking at trying to get the team deep into the tournament. We're not just going to get out of the group. We're actually going to try and do something with it. And so particularly having that win in the first game, then they're going to get out of the group more than likely.
0: Yeah.
2: All you need is a result.
0: That's right.
2: And then you can change it up a bit.
0: Yeah. And that's what he did.
2: Yep.
0: I wasn't sure about it at first. I thought he'd made too many changes for the US game.
2: Yeah.
0: He made about six changes.
2: And it's the second half, Australia were better with those changes.
0: Yeah, that's true.
2: But it's also, because of the five subs, football is different now.
0: Yeah.
2: So you can effectively change half your team. And good coach can make that work for you, and that can, like, it's basically it's a roll the dice and you can get going. I think it was because obviously it's a home game for the US. You're probably building it more defensively, and then try and go forward from there. But the other thing with the US, there was obviously bad blood from some friendlies earlier, and it was we'll have to talk about the refereeing at some point.
0: Yeah.
2: There was a lot of 50-50s that didn't go our way. And then it came out that obviously the German referee had previous indiscretions as far as match fixing in Germany in 2005.
0: Right, that's right. Yeah, that's right.
2: And so I don't know how you... I'm not saying anything happened in this situation, but you have... A referee with that in the background.
0: Yeah.
2: What does it look like?
0: Yeah, that's right.
2: And you basically you're not doing him a service by putting him out there for that sort of thing. And then obviously, you would hope there wouldn't be anything pro US. But then the Balogun red card was the most obvious corrupt bit
0: thing
2: of football thing
0: of
2: ever. Really.
0: Yeah.
2: And so obviously there was a pro-US agenda already there.
0: Yeah, that's right.
2: Yeah.
0: Very true. The time is approaching 20 past 8 here on Radio Blue Mountains. We'll play another track from Dave's playlist. You're going to listen to Supernaut. Do you remember Supernaut, Craig?
2: No, I don't, I'm afraid.
0: Too Hot to Touch?
2: No, it doesn't. What years are we talking about here?
0: 1976.
2: I was 6 at the time.
0: Oh, yeah?
2: Yeah.
0: All right, and have a listen to it. You might like it. Who knows?
2: I might do.
0: Anyway, here they are, Supernaut.

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0: The fabulous Marsha Hines, I Just Don't Know What to Do with Myself. You're with Steve and Craig on View from the Stand here on Radio Blue Mountains 89.1. Before Marsha, we heard from Supernaut with Too Hot to Touch, produced by Molly Meldrum, no less. All right, me and Craig are discussing the World Cup, which has finished a couple of weeks ago. We've been talking about the size of the competition that it was for this particular series, and moving forward. We also were talking about the Socceroos. Now, before the break, we spoke about the USA and the Turkey game. Mm-hmm. I think we need to talk about the 32, round of 32?
1: Yeah, Paraguay.
0: Paraguay, yeah. Yep.
1: Well, we don't really have to, because it wasn't much of a game.
0: No.
1: It was both teams knew that a draw would probably be enough.
0: Yep.
1: I think that's the negative of the 48 teams.
0: Yeah.
1: Because if you've got a scenario where only two get through, those teams had to do a bit more.
0: That's right.
1: What was your take of the Socceroos overall?
0: Like you, I thought it was good to see the young players. Mm-hmm. Popovich has got a lot of trust in the young players, yep. As you said. As I said, I was a bit worried about all the changes for the USA game,
1: mm-hmm.
0: but I see your point of view on that.
1: I guess he also went for experience.
0: Yeah.
1: And in that environment, that's probably what was needed. But, yeah, it's just again, I like the fact he trusted the squad.
0: Yeah, yeah. And I guess now there's a bit of a balance now between experienced players, senior, mm-hmm. more senior players, mm-hmm. and the younger players coming, mm-hmm. through, which will help Australia, I think, in the future if he persists with the younger players he's got now. They're obviously going to be 4 years more experience, with more, yep. European experience under their belts for the next one, and probably the suitors and that, maybe they'll. We won't see them again in another World Cup.
1: And Matty Ryan probably not.
0: Matty Ryan probably not. He wasn't given much of a chance until the
1: until the unfortunate demise.
0: Yes. Yeah. And he was the captain of the team too, so yeah. It's very surprising that he.
1: Yeah.
0: But Beach did a wonderful job.
1: He did. It's sort of, you can actually see why he was chosen.
0: Yep.
1: And again, it's that we are looking at the outside. We're not there at training.
0: No, that's right.
1: And so everybody's got an opinion, and it's based on not much. And I guess in Gus Hiddink we trusted.
0: Yep.
1: And in Popper we have to trust as well.
0: That's right, yep. Of course, it was very controversial in the round of 32. Who did they play? I've even forgotten who they played.
1: Egypt,
0: that's right. Where the... getting back to the Paraguay game. Yeah, that was just a match, as you said, just play there. Yeah. They knew what they had to do.
1: Yeah, it was a foible of the competition.
0: Yeah.
1: And both teams had done enough at that point.
0: To qualify, and they did what they had to do to go through. Then, of course, we had the Egypt game,
1: mm-hmm.
0: which Egypt, of course, would have gone into the match as firm favourites, I would imagine.
1: Yeah,
0: well, probably not firm favourites, but they probably would have been slight favourites.
1: Yeah, well, a lot of the Australian players, because they are younger, they're not at established overseas clubs.
0: Yeah, that's right.
1: And so on paper, they look lesser, but I think it's just their up-and-comers.
0: Yeah.
1: And you obviously had Mohamed Salah,

0: Yeah.
1: And they were all household names in this country.
0: That's right, yeah.
1: And, you know, you had players that had won the EPL, and they were, and like Edmonton had come through to Blackburn. He'd done a lot in the Netherlands.
0: Yeah, yeah. Lucas Neal and players like that.
1: Yeah, yeah. Like they were, I think probably, I don't think we'll have that kind of generation again.
0: No, I don't think so either.
1: Because it's sort of, football has changed, yep. And the EPL is full of players from literally all over now.
0: Yep.
1: And there was a pathway for Australians to come through, but now you can anybody from anywhere, yep. if you're good enough.
0: A lot of African players mm-hmm. now in the yep. EPL, they seem to be sort of the dominant.
1: Yeah, and I guess their pathway is usually coming through to maybe France or yep. Netherlands.
0: Yep.
1: So I guess there's often a colonial pathway.
0: Yep.
1: And then the EPL have got the money to take
0: snap them up. Yeah. And once they developed it there, whatever, France or Holland.
1: Yep. And then Chelsea strategy is buy everyone when they're young and then loan
0: them out.
1: Yeah. yep.
0: Watch them develop and then either keep them if they like.
1: And that's been
0: their
1: model for a while.
0: Yeah, it has, yeah. Of course, we had the penalty shootout. A lot of controversy there. A lot of criticism for Popovich for changing the goalkeeper, for instance.
1: Yep.
0: And also for the order of the penalty takers.
1: Yeah, I guess it's for penalties. It's how you're feeling about taking them, and obviously centre back versus a more attacking option. But centre backs can sometimes be clearer in their mindset of what they're trying to achieve.
0: Mm.
1: And realistically, what I try and coach is if you're taking the penalty, ignore the keeper, hit your spot.
0: Yeah,
1: pick your spot. What will be, will be.
0: Yeah, that's right.
1: Unfortunately, hitting the back of the stand is not ideal, but that's just it can happen to anyone.
0: Yeah, that's right.
1: Roberto Baggio, yep. anyone.
0: Yep.
1: And I do think actually changing the goalkeeper probably gets in the headspace of the opposition players. And if all you need to do is one of them to be thinking, well, this guy's come on for penalties because he's really good at saving penalties, and then they push it too close to the post and they miss,
0: yep.
1: that can be the difference. And obviously we've got history of getting to a World Cup
0: yep.
1: With Redmayne.
0: Yeah, that's right.
1: So if it pays off,
0: yep.
1: you're a genius.
0: Yep.
1: If it doesn't pay off, I still think it's worth a go. But again, there are so many people that know better
0: yep.
1: than the guy who's actually got the job,
0: yep.
1: and he knows his squad.
0: Yep.
1: So I've got no problems with it. It's just it comes down to, unfortunately, a couple of blokes didn't hit the target.
0: As you said, I played an interview that Popovich did after the thing, and he said, you know, if it had come off, it would have been, as you said,
1: yep.
0: it would have been genius. And like the young fella that took the penalty, I can't think of his name off the top of my head, the 18-year-old.
1: Yeah, and he missed.
0: He missed.
1: But actually, Zlatan came out and said, mate, you have the cojones to go and do it.
0: Yeah, that's right.
1: And again, you want the player to go up walking to the penalty spot because they want to take the shot.
0: Yeah.
1: You know, the guy walking up. And you can actually, I play the game of judging whether they're going to get it or not on their walk up. Yeah. How confident are they? and it's a, he's got a long career ahead of him.
0: Yeah, for sure.
1: It's a lottery. And obviously, the greatest moment I've been involved was the November 30, 2005, when we qualified.
0: Yeah, yeah.
1: And that could have gone either way,
0: yeah.
1: And the joy that we experienced could have been the absolute opposite. Yeah. And it's just, obviously there's a skill involved and you do need to find a winner somehow.
0: Yeah.
1: And I think it's a valid way of doing it.
0: Yeah, I don't think there's any other way to do it.
1: Well, the other way to go with field hockey.
0: Yeah.
1: It's not a penalty shootout. You basically get the ball from a certain distance and can you score?
0: Oh, okay. Did they try that in the Major Soccer League in America at one stage?
1: Probably. Yeah. I think so. Like you get the ball from 38, you've got 10 seconds of

0: In or something, but that in that scenario, you do probably want your attackers to do it.
1: Yeah.
0: And one thing that I also think with penalties is actually getting a goalkeeper to take a penalty, because a goalkeeper probably hits more dead balls than anybody else.
1: Yeah.
0: And also a goalkeeper, is probably knows what the other goalkeeper is thinking.
1: Yeah.
0: And obviously sometimes penalty shootouts go deep.
1: Yeah.
0: There was a League Cup final between Chelsea and Liverpool, and Kelleher scored his, and the Chelsea keeper didn't score his, and that was a difference in the end.
1: Yeah, that's a difference in the end. But Popovic said if the young fella had scored it, he would have been a hero.
0: Yeah.
1: But it didn't go that way.
0: No.
1: No.
0: And I guess there's a... I lived in the UK for a while, and the obviously England didn't have a good run in penalty shootouts.
1: No.
0: And the, like, Gareth Southgate... Stuart Pearce, these are all guys that missed a penalty 30 years ago, and they're still at the top of my head.
1: Yeah.
0: And that's because that's the, it's just, it's that's what people focus on. They don't focus on the guys who got them, they focus on the guys who missed. Yeah.
1: That's right. We'll talk about England in a minute. So that was Australia's World Cup. They bowed out at the round of 32. So, thought it was a decent effort by the Socceroos. As we said, there's a mixture there of the more experienced players and the younger players, and it's going to be interesting to see the younger players moving through in the future. They do have some matches against Brazil coming up.
0: Okay.
1: Up in Brisbane.
0: Okay.
1: Some friendly games. So.
0: Well, it'd be a good way to, I guess, either blood some players or try and get, keep that cohesion going.
1: Yeah, that's right. I think that's what's needed. A lot of people criticise the international break, and I suppose it's not great when you're during the season, but you do need it, I feel, to have that little bit of cohesion, get the teams together.
0: Yep.
1: If it's too long a gap, they lose touch. And
0: I think it's also for the players. If you're in that high-pressure environment in, for example, one of the big leagues, it's just the pressure is so intensive. Mm. And it's probably a... It's a good getaway for them to actually get away, and it's a mental break.
1: Yeah, that's
0: as much as anything.
1: Well, anything
0: it's
1: else.
0: Like, and obviously the fans don't like it because you're building up momentum, but the players have got to survive that environment for 38 games.
1: Yep,
0: and actually getting out and getting away from that, it's got to be healthy for them.
1: Yeah, you would think so. Yeah. Alrighty, let's play another track. We have got now off day's playlist, Ted Mullery Gang. With Darktown Strutters Ball. So, let's see, I've got it on the record player right next to me here, so let's start that one up.
0: Yeah, particularly in the UK where...

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0: Max Merritt and the Meteors with Slipping Away from 1976. And before that, we heard from Ted Mullery Gang with the Darktown Strutters Ball. You're with Steve and Craig. We're wrapping up the World Cup, the 2026 World Cup. The other thing I was going to talk to you about, Craig, the other controversial thing, is the hydration break.
1: Yeah.
0: What was your thoughts on that?
1: So I can see the point in it for certain environments, but it felt like it was brought in, that was an excuse to bring it in to turn it into a four-quarter game.
0: Yep.
1: And
0: exactly what I was going to say. Turned into a four-quarter game.
1: Yeah, and then you have the halftime show at the end.
0: Yeah.
1: And also it allowed a lot more revenue to be raised.
0: Yep.
1: And the games changed on that because obviously it's a break for the players,
0: yep.
1: It's a break for the coach.
0: Yep.
1: And he can do some tactical things. Now, whether that's a good thing or a bad thing,
0: yeah.
1: It's probably a good thing in terms of actually the coach having a bigger role. But it you get used to 45 minutes of football. And again, I didn't like the Americanization of the game.
0: No, that's right. And you had to think that that's the way it was going to go before the competition even kicked off, that
1: yeah.
0: it was going to be Americanized.
1: Yes, and obviously they're having the Club World Championship the year before, and but I, as a referee, like you use the, we have hydration breaks effectively in pre-season if it's hot.
0: Yep.
1: To the back end of the season if it's hot.
0: Yep.
1: That's a WHS
0: issue. Yeah, that's
1: issue.
0: Right. You don't understand that if you need it.
1: But in an indoor stadium where there's air conditioning,
0: yeah, you shouldn't need it.
1: It's not necessary.
0: No.
1: And it should be a discretionary thing.
0: Yeah.
1: But it did, just basically, it shouldn't have been universal.
0: No, it should have been on a match-by-match basis,
1: yep.
0: I would have thought, but wasn't to be. Spain won the World Cup in the end. Worthy winners?
1: I think so. The fact that they nullified France and...
0: Yeah, that was...
1: Yeah.
0: France were looking red hot, weren't they?
1: They were.
0: They didn't turn up, or it was just Spanish tactics
1: I think
0: stopped
1: it was
0: them?
1: Team versus individuals. And Deschamps' approach has been largely build the defence and let the attackers do their thing.
0: Yeah.
1: And you've got those flair players and they're... Some weeks they'll come off and some weeks they won't. I think they didn't have the space. Spain just, as a team, nullified them.
0: Yeah.
1: And obviously Spain did it again to Argentina.
0: Argentina in the final.
1: Who produced nothing.
0: No, they didn't, did they? They didn't produce... I thought they were disappointing. It was... They, like England, the England match, they scored three goals in the last 10 or 12 minutes or whatever it was.
1: Yep.
0: But then again, England's tactics. And there's been a lot of criticism for Thomas Tuchel for
1: yeah.
0: his tactics, where after they scored the goal, they sort of
1: yeah.
0: tried
1: well,
0: to hang on to that 1-0 lead.
1: The statistics are damning. They only had 12% of the ball after that.
0: Yeah.
1: And they had only about 14 passes, and most of those were Pickford trying to hit put into the penalty area.
0: Target man up front.
1: And what I actually saw in that game, the goals came from the defending too deep. So the first goal, Bellingham was in his own box. He had to get out and close down. I can't remember the guy's name, but he put it past Pickford from outside the area. If they'd had a better structure, that space wouldn't have been there.
0: Mm-hmm.
1: And then when Messi put that ball in for Martinez to score, the defenders were there, but he had a free header.
0: Yeah, that's right.
1: And you had Harry Kane playing effectively as a six.
0: Yeah, that's
1: there was
0: right.
1: no outlet at
0: no,
1: all.
0: That's right. Yeah.
1: And that's not his fault. That's how he plays.
0: Mm.
1: So he's not an out and out striker.
0: No, that's right. He always drops back, doesn't he?
1: Yeah.
0: Yeah.
1: And so there was a bit where he was asked about Haaland and him. And he said, oh, well, we don't play the same position.
0: No, that's right.
1: On so the team sheet, games. On the team sheet they do, yeah, but they play it differently.
0: They play different games.
1: And Haaland, and again, there was some footage that came out of him being not interested at all, walking around.
0: Yeah.
1: And 3 seconds later, he's hitting the ball in the net. He's got that.
0: That's right.
1: So what they needed to do is probably bring on Ivan Toney and have an outlet.
0: Yeah.
1: Because you needed to have a threat, and they didn't.
0: They didn't have a threat.
1: And I guess he was brought in to... that was his job as a manager, as a coach, to have that... I guess that the a lot of English folklore comes from that ability to defend that lead.
0: Yeah.
1: Like, I remember when I was in the UK, they qualified for World Cup by going to Turin against Italy.
0: Yeah.
1: And getting a result,
0: yeah.
1: And so, but it's a scenario of if you they just didn't play enough football.
0: No, that's right. And paid the price for it because you can't play like that against a team like Argentina.
1: And Messi was out there on the right hand side.
0: Yeah.
1: It changed the dynamic, and they just stopped playing football. And it compounds the fact that they lost. But losing that way, and really that it's not, it's just that frustration.
0: Mm. Yeah.
1: It's midnight.
0: Midnight. Oh, midnight.
1: Got to put the bins out when I get home. Yeah.
0: Oh, we did ours. Ours got Sunday night in Lawson. that was that. Spain won the World Cup. Argentina really didn't do anything in the final either, did they?
1: No. Well, they had zero shots on target, but they almost pinched it. Like, there was ball in the last few minutes where I can't remember the Spanish defender, but he cleared it from his own 6-yard box, and 7 times out of 10, that's an own goal.
0: Yeah.
1: And then it goes to penalties, and then Argentina went on penalties, and it's the end of football as we know it.
0: That's right.
1: Yeah.
0: So that's, I think that just about sums it up. Oh, we got, there's another thing we're going to talk about.
1: The controversies.
0: Yeah. We'll talk about that in a minute. We'll play another track, then we'll come back
1: and
0: talk about the latest controversy that's been levelled at FIFA. We've got a bit of a long one coming up now. This is Led Zeppelin off Song Remains the Same with the Rain Song.

0: is Led Zeppelin, of course, with the Rain Song off the song Remains the Same from 1976. All right, you're with Steve and Craig on View from the Stand here on Radio Blue Mountains this evening, and we're just shooting breeze talking about the World Cup. Now, we're going to move on to another controversial subject, which has surfaced in probably the last, 48 hours?
1: Yeah.
0: FIFA looking at privatising the World Cup.
1: World Cup and the club championship
0: as well. Okay, I didn't realise that. So, your thoughts on that, Craig?
1: It seems to be... it's a scenario of... Obviously, FIFA runs football, but they don't own football. It's owned by the fans, owned by the countries that are affiliates. Mm. And so, in my opinion, they don't have the right to sell what
0: they don't own. Yeah.
1: And it's a matter of, I guess it's a way of increasing profit. And obviously, they will say some of the profit will go back. But it's obviously they're making a lot of money through the process. Where does that money go? Obviously, it doesn't necessarily all stay inside of football.
0: No.
1: So it's almost like they're trying to legalize what they're doing illegally. And I guess it's from their point of view, the time to do it is after the World Cup. It's probably been on the back burner for a while.
0: Mm.
1: But also, it's the corruption is there for all to see, so it's actually also not the right time to do it.
0: No.
1: And you've got UEFA's response is, well, we can as a group boycott the World Cup.
0: Yeah.
1: And the Euros are a strong competition.
0: Mm.
1: They can stand on their own. The World Cup cannot survive without Europe.
0: Yep.
1: And UEFA obviously have got their own problems as well. But it's a matter of, this is, I think, FIFA going several steps too far.
0: Yeah, I think so. As you said, once you start getting private consortiums putting their own money into the game and into the World Cup, you're just asking for corruption, as far as I can see. Because people have their own interests.
1: Mm-hmm.
0: They won't be interested in the game as a whole. They'll just be interested in their own interests that they have in whatever shares they have in it.
1: And it makes sense for club football because there is money there. But when you're dealing with World Cup, when you're dealing with nations, there's no place for that individual ownership of anything of it.
0: No,
1: you know,
0: that's right.
1: It's not. It should be transparently fair, but obviously the World Cup we just witnessed wasn't.
0: No.
1: Referees being excluded because of their passport, Iran being excluded except just to play their games. And if FIFA had any backbone, they would have shifted their games to Mexico or Canada.
0: Yeah.
1: And they didn't.
0: No.
1: Iran didn't start that war.
0: No.
1: And America did, and America gets to
0: dictate terms.
1: Yeah.
0: Yeah.
1: And then obviously the Balogun red card, which is the clearest form of corruption and cheating that I've ever seen at that level.
0: Yeah, I know. It was disgraceful, an absolute disgrace. And, I don't know. Anyway, the FFA sent out an email today. They've just learned of the thing. So they obviously can't make any informed decision or any informed comment on the whole situation, because it's only a day or two old and they haven't got all the information. So I don't know what FIFA's actually released as far as information goes. Probably nothing at the moment.
1: Hopefully it brings everything to a head and the head gets chopped off.
0: Yeah.
1: Because it's just not sustainable. And again, I think it's been there's been a lead into this. They didn't decide this in the last 2 weeks.
0: It's obviously something that's been on their minds for some time. The agents come out with it.
1: And so it's a... they're trying to legalise the corruption now.
0: It's a disgrace, and let's hope that the rest of the world stands up and it all gets knocked on the head and we won't hear of this again.
1: Yeah, the only way that it wouldn't happen would be if, again, the money trickles down, so the people that actually have the power, it's like it's a rort unless you're getting something out of it. If you're on the inside of the rort, it's business.
0: Yep.
1: So hopefully morality will stand up. There's a lot of power in Asia because of the number of countries in Asia, yeah. But also some of the money that some of the countries in Asia have,
0: yeah,
1: which has changed the power balance recently as well.
0: Yep. But I mean, there's always been talk of corruption within FIFA, going back to when the World Cup was handed, but when Australia was trying to get the World Cup with the Qatar.
1: Yeah.
0: There was all sorts of claims going on back then.
1: Yep. Well, even when Germany got it over South Africa, and that was in 2000.
0: Yep.
1: And the New Zealand delegate chose not to vote because he was put under significant pressure and ended up going. 2010 went to South Africa.
0: Yep.
1: Because that was the... if FIFA wants to develop the game, taking it to South Africa instead of Germany then made it obvious sense.
0: Yep.
1: But again, it's not a what is in the best interest of football. It's how much money can this event create.
0: Yeah, that's right. I mean, you know, if the development of football is what they're thinking about, then obviously Australia would have been a far better choice.
1: Yep. But it's also the other thing they look at is time zones.
0: I think they play for TV and sponsorships and advertising and the whole
1: but
0: lot.
1: South Africa, it's exactly the same time zone as Germany. So there's no issue there. And obviously for the Asian market, it doesn't suit the European market time here, but it's again, are you trying to develop the game? And actually the game has developed significantly in Asia.
0: Mm.
1: The depth, even though... Asian teams didn't do well overall in this World Cup.
0: No, they were a bit disappointing this time around.
1: The disparity between the lesser teams and the top teams has reduced.
0: Yeah, that's right. Yep.
1: Even though Japan are actually, they've gone ahead significantly, I think. But that's due to their own development.
0: Mm.
1: It's not due to FIFA.
0: No, that's right. Yeah, speaking of the Asian, the disparity between the bigger and the smaller nations shrinking, you see that when the Socceroos play their qualifiers. Mm-hmm.
1: It's a tough road.
0: It's a tough road.
1: Yep.
0: Even when they play teams like Indonesia or Thailand. It's a tough game.
1: Yep. You know, you go to Uzbekistan and a good result is coming away with a point.
0: Yeah, that's right. So it certainly has changed over the decades. And it's good to see, I guess.
1: It is.
0: Yeah, yeah.
1: And it's also happening at the women's game as well.
0: Yeah.
1: And so, again, that makes it tougher for the Matildas. But if you can have more people playing sport, more people playing football, the world's a better place for it.
0: Yeah, that's right. Australia and New Zealand held a very successful Women's World Cup. Mm-hmm. So FIFA should be looking at stuff like that, surely.
1: Yeah, the thing is, I guess it's that as the tournament gets bigger, we're talking about you have to probably have that across multiple countries. But the World Cup in Australia, the thing about Australia and sport is Australians will back the sport and they'll get interested. Everybody was behind it. It wasn't just behind the Matildas. Like, you had big crowds that love the games.
0: Yeah, that's right.
1: And it was good football and people get invested.
0: Yeah.
1: The Matildas' success helps, but they're Australia will support sport.
0: Sport, yeah, regardless. Yeah, that's right. Anyway, we'll just have to wait and see. I don't know whether we'll ever see it in our lifetime, but you never know.
1: I have been to World Cup final. It was a Women's World Cup final. It counts. It was probably... potentially more legit than what we saw
0: the other day.
1: Yeah, so... yeah.
0: Alrighty, time is 19 minutes past 9 here on Radio Blue Mountains with Steve and Craig. talking football this evening. I'll play a bit more music, play some promos, then we'll come back and we might move on to something else. I think we've done the World Cup.
1: Yeah, it's probably time to
0: move on.
1: Yeah, take some chill pills and talk about something else.
0: Have a palate cleanser.
1: Yeah.
0: All right, what have we got next? Let me have a little look. Sir Duke, that's right, from Stevie Wonder.

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0: Steve Miller Band from 1976 with Rocket Me Baby. That was off the Steve Miller's Greatest Hits album. Just switch that one off. All right, you're with Steve and Craig. The time is, what is it? 9:30. Coming up to 9:29. You're on Radio Blue Mountains, 89.1. I haven't done the weather. Let's have a look and see what's going to be tomorrow. In Katoomba, currently it's 1.2 degrees. The feel-like temperature is minus 2.6.
1: Yeah.
0: With a wind chill. Doesn't surprise me at all. Tomorrow's going to be a sunny day up here in Katoomba. A minimum overnight of zero. We're going to get to a top of 10 degrees. Down in Springwood and Penrith, it is currently 16.4.
1: Barney.
0: Tomorrow, a minimum overnight of 6. We're going to get to a top of 15 in Springwood. And I haven't got Penrith there, but it's usually a couple of degrees. Oh, there we go. It's usually a couple of degrees warmer. In fact, it's going to get to 18 tomorrow and a sunny day in Penrith with an overnight low of 3. Now at Lithgow, it is minus 1.3 right now, and the feel-like temperature is minus 3.6. Overnight low of minus 2. We're going to get to a top of 12 degrees. See if there's any travel alerts on the old trains. Blue Mountains line, let's have a little look. Doesn't seem to be anything, no track work at the moment, not until the 8th of August, so that's okay at the moment. And as for the live traffic, apart from all the road works going around on around at the mountains, around the mountains at the moment, there are no incidents to report. That's what have we got? Yeah, it seems to be all pretty good. So there we go. Time is now, must be 9:30 now. Yeah, 9:30. All right, we've got the English Premier League coming up in a couple of weeks. So we're all looking forward to that, of course.
1: Yep.
0: We've had our football fix during our winter months and the summer months over there with the World Cup. Now we can get down to some club football in a couple of weeks. And what are you looking forward to this year, Craig, in the English Premier League?
1: Well, there's been a lot of change in a lot of clubs in terms of managerial positions. So it's going to be interesting to see whether Arsenal can actually... whether they could go one of a couple of ways. The fact they've won it could actually release the pressure and they can actually relax and play... more open football, and that may be more effective, or it could be that it's hard to maintain that intensity. I know when Liverpool won their first title for over a couple of decades, they didn't have a good year the following year. And obviously you've got change at across most of the clubs. You've also got Man U actually looking like they may have a... consistency with who's their manager at the moment?
0: The player, isn't it?
1: So he basically took over and it made a big difference last year.
0: Yeah, he did. Yeah.
1: And
0: so they were looking pretty ordinary, weren't they?
1: They were.
0: Most of the season until, I can't think of his name off the top of my head.
1: Something beginning with C, I think. but yeah, he was sort of a solid midfielder. He was, he's sort of obviously an intelligent footballer. And he's obviously got the... because my opinion of Man U is that they're playing not as a team but as a group of individuals.
0: Yeah.
1: But if you can get that that leadership, that direction, they were pretty effective towards the end of last year.
0: Michael Carrick.
1: Yes. A sort of underrated footballer.
0: Yeah.
1: And obviously he's had to... it's his second go at it. He's basically been... temporary manager before.
0: Yeah, that's right.
1: But they look like they might be a threat.
0: Yep, could very well be. And Tottenham's been actually spending a little bit of money.
1: Yep.
0: Before the season starts, so that's good to see.
1: It is, and it gives you time to bed these players in.
0: Yeah, that's right.
1: Forest have had a few of their big players get pinched for big money. But obviously, Forest, when they first came up, they invested a lot of money, and it made it. They made it work.
0: Yeah.
1: I wonder whether they're going to do the same approach or whether they're going to invest in some big name players, because they've lost a couple of big names.
0: Yeah.
1: Some from the England squad. And so one's gone to City, I think, and mental blank. Then

0: his intelligence that drives him.
1: Yep.
0: And actually succeeding at another club would be just another thing
1: another
0: for him
1: thing
0: to do.
1: For him, yeah. Last night I saw him. He came on during the second half, and he did some fabulous runs down the left-hand side, yep. It would have been, yep. Getting the balls in.
0: Well, that goes back really to his impressive days at Motherwell. Like, there's, yeah. If you watch YouTube stuff on him, that's what he did. He ended up at Hull City.
1: Yep.
0: And obviously, Hull City are back in the Premier League.
1: Yeah, they are, yeah.
0: And I think Liverpool got him for $8 million.
1: Wow.
0: And he made a massive difference.
1: Yeah, yeah. So, yeah, I was pretty impressed with what he showed last night, mm-hmm. in the bit that he played.
0: He'll give you everything every game.
1: Yeah. But speaking of Spurs last night, the first half, they started quite a strong team. You had players like Richarlison up there, Tell. Yeah, he scored a cracking goal. If you get to see it on...
0: I'll have to have
1: look
0: a look.
1: It up. Free kick.
0: Yep.
1: It was a fabulous goal. Conor Gallagher, he impressed me. He worked really hard last night.
0: Yeah, well, he took a while to get going at Spurs last year, but then he scored... some goals that made a difference at the back end.
1: And you could see, like, and I was saying to you off air, Craig, like Richarlison, he was putting 100% in, particularly in the first half, and just trying to pressure the Sydney back line, trying to pressure the goalkeeper, and he just really working really hard off the ball.
0: Particularly in a friendly, that's impressive.
1: Yeah, that's right.
0: And it's at... And you can actually play aggressive football if you can press effectively at the front.
1: Mm. Who else played? Archie Gray, he's a good player too. Mm-hmm. He's a good midfield player. But a player that has impressed me in the couple of games that I've seen is Williams Barnett. Keep your eye out for him.
0: I will do.
1: Yeah. I don't know whether he'll get much of a go, but he's looking like a player for the future.
0: Well, I'm sure with Spurs and injuries, you'll get a chance.
1: But he has been mentioned that they think he's probably the best product to come out of the academy since Harry Kane.
0: Okay.
1: Yeah.
0: Well, Harry's just gone from strength to strength. The season he had last year was ridiculous.
1: Yeah, that's right. So he's definitely a player to watch out for the future. A couple of players that are on the tour that are looking to move on. Lucas Bergvall, he's probably one player that... De Zerbi said that he can stay, but he can't guarantee him, permanent.
0: Yeah, and you actually want players that want to fight for their spot.
1: Yeah.
0: So he's got a choice to make there. Is
1: he
0: either going
1: to... Does he want to stay and fight for his spot, or does he just want the easy option?
0: Yep.
1: Yeah. Yeah, so it was an interesting match to watch because I was right near down in one corner where Spurs were attacking in the first half, and I particularly wanted to keep my eye on people like Richarlison.
0: Yep.
1: And Tell, he had a really good game too. He worked really hard down the right. I mean, mind you, he only had Ryan Grant to contend with, a 36-year-old, whatever he is.
0: Yep.
1: But he looked very impressive down the right left-hand side as well for Spurs.
0: And what was the balance of play like? It's like, was Spurs dominating?
1: Yeah, they dominated possession.
0: Yep.
1: Particularly in the first half, Sydney found it really hard to get the ball. And when they did, they tend to give it away.
0: Yeah.
1: But the second half, they had seemed to hold on to the ball a little bit more. And they got a goal through... It was through a bad back pass by Takai, the new Tottenham signing. He gave the ball away, and that allowed Sydney to score a goal.
0: I guess it must have been pressing to earn that, so...
1: Yeah, that's right, yeah. So I think it was a decent workout for both clubs. It's good for Sydney to play teams like Tottenham.
0: I think it's seeing what that level... what is required at that level. And even if you play the seconds or the thirds, you're still going to learn.
1: Yeah, that's right. Tottenham still need something up front in the final third. And they seem to be lacking that. I'm not sure whether...
0: I think I saw they've spent a lot of money on the Italian from Tonali.
1: Yeah, Tonali. He came on Newcastle. Through the second half.
0: Yeah.
1: And he didn't do very much, I didn't think. touched the ball a few times.
0: I'm surprised he spent that much

0: money on him.
1: Yeah, yeah. It's
0: like
1: a lot
0: he was,
1: of money.
0: He was okay at Newcastle.
1: Yeah,
0: but he's not. I don't think he's got enough to change the trajectory for a club.
1: No, but from what I saw last night, I thought, as I said, I don't think he did that much. When he came on in the second half, during the second half, that I thought players like Conor Gallagher did a lot more work.
0: Yep.
1: I mean, he did score. I mean, Sydney held them to a 1-1 draw at the end of the game. Then they had a penalty shootout, which is neither here nor there.
0: Yeah, it's worth going through that process, though.
1: Yeah, because, yeah, that's right. Because during the season, you're going to probably come up against something.
0: And,
1: like
0: and
1: that.
0: Having it at training isn't the same as having it at a. And it could be. You know, the next time Spurs are involved in a shootout could be a cup final.
1: Yeah, that's right. So, yeah, it's always handy to have that experience under your belt. So, anyway, so I thought it was an interesting game. They played Chelsea on Saturday night, so I'm looking forward to that one.
0: Yeah, and obviously, being a London derby in Sydney, there should be an intensity there implicit anyway.
1: Yeah. And I think, I haven't seen James, they beat Auckland 2-0 last weekend. And they beat the match against Sydney, now they've got Chelsea. James Maddison, who's captain of the team on this tour, I haven't seen him play yet. So I'm not sure whether he's carrying an injury still.
0: Yeah,
1: or
0: most likely probably is. He's got that skill level.
1: Yeah.
0: And it was obviously, when Ange was there, he was injured a lot of the time.
1: Yeah, that's right. Yeah, it was. I don't know why they keep getting so many injuries. I don't know whether it's the training they do,
0: It could be the training ground.
1: It could be the ground.
0: It is a science these days, and I think some clubs are getting better at managing it, but it can be. Sometimes it's just luck. And then obviously if you have a few injuries and you haven't got a deep squad, you're limited in what you can do about it. So it's probably just maybe an indication of the squad depth isn't quite there.
1: Yeah, that's right. You're a Liverpool supporter. Mm-hmm. What's been happening in Liverpool,
0: so
1: the Liverpool side of things?
0: New coach, potentially going to bring a more aggressive brand back to the club. It's weird because Slot won in his first year and then it just didn't quite happen last year, but I honestly think the passing of Diogo Jota, I think that was probably had a big influence on last year, because those players, obviously we went to Wainwright's funeral early in the week, and it's actually what you achieve on a football field, in a sporting field, with mates is forever.
1: Yeah.
0: And Diogo would have been like a brother to these guys.
1: Yeah.
0: And you lose someone like that, you lose your focus that everything doesn't have the same colour. And they brought in a lot of new guys, but the new guys, it would have been hard for them to come into this environment as well. So I think it's probable they needed to have that change or freshen up.
1: Mm.
0: And I think Slot was the victim of that. I was in the UK when it happened. When Slot was fired, I think they just had to try something different.
1: Yeah, yeah, fair enough. Looking at the teams that have come up, Coventry City have come up.
0: Mm-hmm.
1: First time they've been
0: names from way back.
1: For some time now. Yep. They've been through some financial issues and
0: ground issues
1: over the years.
0: And actually, when I was in the UK, I went to, I can't remember the name of the ground.
1: Their old ground.
0: Yeah.
1: Highfield Road.
0: Yeah.
1: I went there as well.
0: Yeah. And it's a nice suburban ground.
1: Yeah, yeah.
0: And it was just a shame what happened to them.
1: Yeah.
0: But they've come back. And obviously we've got
1: Ipswich
0: as well.
1: Ipswich Town are back up again.
0: And again, they were back in the day.
1: Yeah.
0: They were up there as well.
1: Yeah, that's right.
0: And Hull City.
1: Berra, he's an Ipswich fan.
0: He's
1: been up. We've spoken, waxed lyrically about that late 70s, early 80s Ipswich team. Were fantastic. Yeah, and Hull City back up there as well.
0: Yeah, and it's sort of, obviously they did some rebranding stuff back in a while. Hopefully that's all settled down.
1: Whole Tigers is like called.
0: Yeah. So, but obviously the challenge for all the clubs coming up is what's your approach? Do you come up and invest, or do you come up and see how you go and then rely on the parachute payments?
1: Yeah. There's always one. I had DJ Brands here, who does a drum and bass show on Saturday nights. Uh-huh. He's a gooner.
0: Mm-hmm.
1: Yeah.
0: Unfortunate.
1: Yeah. And he was up on the show a couple of weeks ago, and I've lost my train of thought now.
0: So new clubs coming up.
1: There's always one team that will surprise everybody. Yeah. And usually have two, they'll go straight back down again.
0: Yeah. Well, so you've got to try and get some purchase and survive that cycle.
1: Yeah.
0: And obviously, teams like Forest and Brentford have done it.
1: Yeah.
0: And now Forest are selling on some of their big name players for big money.
1: Yeah. Teams like Brighton, mm-hmm. Brentford, Bournemouth, they've sort of consolidated as a top 10 team now.
0: Yes, yep. So. And what they seem to be able to do is have the system in place, regardless of the manager, be able to... It's a sign of a well-managed club.
1: Yeah, that's right. Well-structured club.
0: Yep.
1: And they've obviously got the right structure. And you have teams like Tottenham... who just haven't had the right structure in there for a while now.
0: It comes down to football is constantly changing.
1: Yeah.
0: I guess Levy was notorious for not spending money.
1: Yeah.
0: And it's actually, you do need to, because if you, the other teams are going to go past you.
1: Yeah, that's right.
0: And you can't just rely on your name.
1: No. See, they were always in the past relying on the bargain basements,
0: mm-hmm.
1: shopping at Marks and Spencer's or something like that for your players. Well,
0: I guess they have gone out and spent some money.
1: They have now, yeah.
0: But that creates its own pressure that comes with that as well.
1: Yeah, they've got to now perform and show, reap the rewards from what they've spent. Yeah, it's going to be an interesting season coming up.
0: Are you feeling optimistic?
1: Yeah, I think we can't have a worse season.
0: Technically you can.
1: Yeah, we can.
0: But it was like last game of last season, you survived.
1: Yeah, I think Daniel De Zerbe, he came in at the right time. They probably should have got him in a little bit earlier.
0: But there was a you guys were gone.
1: Yeah.
0: And then there was some...
1: I didn't think they were going to
0: survive. No, I thought you guys were definitely gone. Yeah. But then there was a momentum change in belief.
1: Yeah.
0: And hopefully that can continue.
1: And one of the reasons I think they stayed up was Kinski in goal.
0: Mm-hmm.
1: He, particularly against Leeds, he pulled off a couple of saves. And some of those, if they'd gone in a couple of those, in those final few games where he pulled off some great saves... they probably would have gone down.
0: Yeah.
1: Yeah.
0: And it's just that belief, that team belief. and it's like, well, let's believe in the destiny.
1: Yeah. Yeah. Anyway, so that's all to come. And we look forward to that kicking off in a couple of weeks' time on the 20th. Let me have a look. I had it here a minute ago.
0: 21st, maybe?
1: Something like that, yeah.
0: I think Arsenal's playing Coventry first up.
1: Saturday the 22nd. So the first match is... Saturday morning at 5:00 between Arsenal and Coventry City. Mm-hmm. So it'll be good to see how Arsenal start the season after they're winning the thing, and how Coventry are also going to start the season coming up. Then in the evening, you've got Hull City versus Manchester United at 9:30. Don't you love this time of the season when you get games at 9:30?
0: Absolutely, absolutely. You can just, particularly if it's your club playing.
1: Yeah, that's right.
0: Yeah.
1: So that's going to be an interesting game as well. Hull City just coming up.
0: Yeah, and again, it's that we'll see whether they can adapt.
1: Yep.
0: And what sort of Man U is going to turn up this year?
1: Yeah, that's right. On the midnight on the Sunday the 23rd, we've got Everton versus Crystal Palace down there at the Dickey Hill.
0: Yeah, that's I drove past that stadium. It's in an odd place.
1: Yeah, it's down on the Docklands. The docks. Yeah. My brother's been there a couple of times.
0: Yep.
1: Yeah.
0: And sort of it's behind this big wall, and it's just, it's, yeah.
1: You said it's very nice inside.
0: It looks good from the outside, but it's, yeah, it's just the location.
1: Yeah.
0: Because I'm used to, obviously, you walk across Stanley Park from Anfield.
1: From one to the other.
0: The Goodison's still there.
1: The ladies use it. Yeah. So that's good. Forest, they play Leeds. That's going to be another interesting match.
0: Yeah. It's sort of, you determine what the team's trajectory is going to be.
1: Yeah, that's right. Brentford versus Spurs, that's 2:30 on the Sunday morning.
0: London Derby,
1: West London versus North London. Brighton versus Aston Villa, that's 11 o'clock on the Sunday night.
0: We'll see how Villa's doing, because they fell off a bit.
1: They did. They had a really good start to the season and then dropped off towards the end. Man City versus Bournemouth is another interesting encounter. So let's see how Manchester City are going to...
0: Yep, and Bournemouth are a tough challenger.
1: They are. Monday morning, you've got Newcastle versus Liverpool up there at St James's Park. Always a tricky place to go to.
0: It is.
1: It is for Tottenham. They always struggle when they go up there.
0: Well, I went to a game there in 2000 and Newcastle turned Liverpool over 2-0.
1: Oh, I did miss one. Ipswich versus Sunderland.
0: Okay. So, yeah, it's probably... Sunderland actually were pretty good last year.
1: They were. They started up really well. They did have a little bit of a trough where they dropped off a bit.
0: Yeah, probably again that squad depth.
1: Yeah, that's right. Didn't have the depth.
0: And, can they consolidate this year?
1: Yeah, and Ipswich...
0: And it could have been actually Middlesbrough. It could have been all three.
1: Yeah, that's right, yeah.
0: Because they dropped in for... Because Southampton did the spying thing, and Middlesbrough was a free swing. I was actually in London the day before, and there was lots of Middlesbrough shirts there. So they managed to get down there.
1: Yeah.
0: But whole city got it done.
1: Yeah, in the end. And finally, in week one, we got Fulham versus Chelsea on Tuesday morning at 5 o'clock. A West London derby to start the season down there at the Cottage.
0: Yeah, it's always the Fulham fans, that they're a different flavour to the Chelsea fans. It's sort of more a family-orientated club.
1: Yep.
0: It's a good ground. Actually, I saw Fulham play Spurs there in the League Cup before Fulham had come through the ranks.
1: Yeah, right. Yeah, so, looking forward to that. We will play another song. I've got a few more promos to play. Then we'll come back and we'll have a little chat about a teammate that we said goodbye to during the week.
0: Yeah.
1: Coming up very shortly. In the meantime, we've got, if I can get my multifocals thing, we've got Frankie Valli in the Four Seasons, December 1963.

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4: At TAFE New South Wales, you'll gain skills that work.
5: Sorry, TAFE, I'll get you up again. I pressed the wrong button and lost the whole lot. We'll play that again in a minute. Yes, during the week, as we said, we said goodbye to one of our old teammates, Mr. Wainwright.
6: Yes, he's basically been at Hazo for as long as anyone can remember, and like he played up until he got the diagnosis, and that's so impressive,
5: remarkable. And he was one of nature's gentlemen.
6: Absolutely, yeah. It's a sort of, and I knew there'd be so many people there because he just is the sort of person that just makes your life better. Him being in your life, and it's just that, just turning up each week, knowing he'd be there. I was on committee with Wayne for a long time as well. He's just the sort of guy you take for granted because he's just always there.
5: Don't expect him not to be there.
6: No. And then unfortunately now he's not.
5: He's going to be missed by... I think everybody at Hazelbrook.
6: Must have been about 40 people at least from Hazelbrook Football Club.
5: It was massive.
6: Yeah.
5: And that's a tribute to the man.
6: Mm-hmm. And it would have been, there was hundreds of people there.
5: Yeah, there was. The place was packed and the outside was packed. There was a lot of people outside. He wasn't probably one of the world's greatest players, but he always had a big heart.
6: Yeah.
5: And
6: He was consistent. He gave you the same each week.
5: Yep.
6: And there was a bit where we're asked to have a think about a Wayne moment. And I went to Gloria Park. I went to the cricket end net and just laying a little ball out to him on the left, knowing he'd get there eventually.
5: Yep.
6: Maybe slower than most, but he'll get there eventually. Yeah. And that was sort of, he'd be doing his best every week.
5: That's right, he always put 100% in. Mm-hmm. He's always had a smile on his face.
6: Yeah.
5: Never saw him in a bad
6: mood. No, like everyone I've played with has had moments that they would regret. Maybe Wayne had his long ago and he learned from experience.
5: Yeah, that's right. Yeah, lovely bloke, and he's going to be sadly missed.
6: And his son gave a really amazing eulogy, so brave. He's only 16.
5: 16, yep.
6: And it's just that I feel so sorry for the people left behind, him and Deb, and but Wayne would have been proud of what he said.
5: Yeah, I'm sure, pretty sure he would have been too. Yeah. Always supportive of his family.
6: Yep.
5: Big family man. His son Sam said if Wayne couldn't get to one of his performances, his musical performance, first thing he'd ask is how'd he get on, then he'd have a big beaming smile on his face.
6: I didn't know that Wayne was so musical.
5: I know, neither did I. See, he always learns something.
6: I know. And you want to have that conversation with them that you just can't.
5: And you can't.
6: It's like he grew up in the Bankstown area, as did I.
5: Yeah.
6: And yeah, the first McDonald's in Australia, the one at Yaguna.
5: Yeah, Yaguna.
6: I applied for a job there and got rejected. So obviously they've got standards.
5: Yeah.
6: But yeah, Wayne was just like everyone, like, you know, when people die, they become saints.
5: Yeah, that's right.
6: Wayne was a saint before he died.
5: Yeah, that's right.
6: He's just a great bloke.
5: Yeah, people weren't making things up.
6: No.
5: Because you just couldn't say anything.
6: And the two words that came out from everybody, true gentleman.
5: Yeah, that's right, yeah. I mean, I don't know how many times I've said that to people I've spoken to about Wayne.
6: Yeah.
5: So rest in peace, Wayne.
6: Yeah.
5: And thank you for all the memories. And thank you for being such a good friend.
6: Yeah.
5: A good teammate.
6: He's a good friend to everybody.
5: Yeah. Alrighty, I think on that note, we'll call it a night.
6: Yeah. Thanks, Steve.
5: Thanks, Craig, for coming in.
6: All good.
5: And hopefully you can come back again when the season gets underway.
6: Yeah. We'll I'll look forward to it. Good chat.
5: What's going on. Thanks for this evening.
6: All
5: got
6: good.
5: Through a lot of stuff. All right. We've got, so we'll be switching over to the Community Radio Network service coming up after this. And then tomorrow morning, you've got breakfast with CP Murphy from 7 till 8:30. Until I'll be back Sunday morning between 8 and 10. Until then, thank you for listening.

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0: Oh, yes. You're listening to The Tuck Shop on the Community Radio Network. And we kicked off the show with the wonderful Jem Casadaly with her brand new single, All I'm Thinking About. She's also just announced that her debut album is going to come out next month, Mick. We have been waiting 4 years. Friday, the 28th of August, we'll see the release of Tattoos Used to Come Off in the Pool. That is the debut.
1: Great name.
0: Great name. Which is the debut album from Jem Casadaly, of course, the proud Gumbungia Bundjalung woman, grew up in Brizzy as well, now resides in Sydney, the greatest city in the world, some may say. I don't know who they are. That's right. but she's been down here for a few months. And we've been waiting for Jem's debut album for a while now. And I spoke to her the other week for a piece that will come out in the paper in a few weeks' time around album release. And she was just saying, you know, it just didn't feel right. She was biding her time, waiting, writing and recording. She went over to Nashville as well to write and record a bunch of the tracks. And in the end, she just thought, you know what, this is the album that I wanted to create. And here it is. And it's an incredible record. It's really beautiful. I mean, I think she's just one of the best pop songwriters in the country, putting it bluntly. I think she has such a natural talent. She's got an incredible voice. I just love it. Just love it. And this is a fun track too. Bit of a sort of tongue-in-cheek track. What do you make of it, Mick?
1: Did she say anything about like having any pressure to release it? Like, was people saying every minute of the day, when's the album, when's the album? Or was she just like, nah, whatever?
0: You know what? She was the chillest, most down-to-earth person I think I may have ever interviewed. She was remarkably just so completely settled, and there was no pressure about, you know, obviously she has a famous last name, Casadaly. There's a lot of expectations that come with being a Casadaly, but she just approaches it and says, well, this is my music, this is what I love doing, and I was always going to release it on my own time. And
1: first of many albums. First, it's going to be great.
0: First of many albums, absolutely. It's going to be great, and there'll be plenty more. I think there'll be another single before the album drops, but we've already heard a bunch of them already, which is great. And of course, at the top of every Tuck Shop episode, we would like to acknowledge the traditional custodians of the land, the Gadigal people of the Eora Nation, where I am, and the Yugambeh people, where Mick is, and their continuing connection to land, sea and community. And we pay our respects to elders past and present. The Tuck Shop 2SER and the Community Radio Network recognise and respect their cultural heritage, beliefs and relationship with the land, which continue to be important to the descendants of these and other tribespeople living on the land today. We aim to passionately listen to the connection, stories, life and music from all Aboriginal and Torres Strait Islanders. And remember that this always was and always will be Aboriginal land. Mick, I know we say it every week, but this is a big show. This is a big show. I feel like we're getting into the time of the year. There's a lot of albums that tend to come out August, September, October, and we're really kicking into gear for those releases now. So who are we going to hear tonight? Just name drop some of these bands. My God.
1: I'm going to name drop Number One Dads. That's one big name. You already mentioned one, Swap Meet, coming up later. We've got Lottie McLeod. But before all of that, we are dropping one of our favourites here who have just also announced that they're bringing out their second album very soon. I'm talking about The Boys. The Boys are doing it all again with their second album, Concrete Cowboy, due out on the 23rd of October. For anyone who listens to The Tuck Shop for the last 5 years, nearly 6 years, you would know that this is a band we've consistently supported and played and loved to listen to. They got signed to a pretty major label a few years ago, released Luster, their debut, but they're just still kicking goals every time they release a new single. And, well, they've got a brand new one now. Welcome to My Brain from The Boys. They'll be hitting the road throughout October, right after this album drops, or around when the album drops. Can't wait to hear the new stuff. We've already heard a couple from them, including Bitch and Kill You Back. And they're really rocking it up a bit with this record, which I'm looking forward to. And this is no different. Welcome to My Brain. Should we play it, Jules?
0: Let's get into it.
1: Woo. The Boys.

0: out of Wollongong.
1: That right there is the Beanstalks, who I am digging so hard right now. Hometown Hero is the name of that track and the name of their upcoming EP. They remind me of early days Middle Kids. They've just got a real great storytelling, really strong band behind them. That vocal's great. And I love, I guess, the very Aussie nature of the singing as well. That song is all about going home for Christmas and falling back into that situationship you never really moved on from. And yeah, keep an eye out for the Beanstalks. They've already supported a whole bunch of bands around the place, done a few festivals, growing. And I think you're going to hear a lot more of them when this EP drops. We also had in the middle there Odette, who we haven't heard anything from for a couple of years now, Jules, since 2024 when she released Seahorses. But she has had a pretty amazing time of it the last couple of years. She's now announced on her socials that she's sober. She's not had a drink for over a year. And she's released this song at a time when I feel like she's in a really good place. She's written that she's never felt like a song has come from the heart more than this song. So she says she was an alcoholic, an addict, severely mentally ill for a very long time and many years, and she didn't think she could get through that and write a song, but she's done that, and she's released which includes some really nice strings, but also I reckon a clarinet in there, Jules, which I very much dig. And the instrumentation is so beautiful. It's really layered, and of course, Odette's voice just soars above it because she just has a brilliant voice and a brilliant songwriting ability. But great return from Odette, hey?
2: Yeah, so strong. I loved Herald, which was the album, her second album she released in 2021. It was so beautiful, and she sort of, as she talks about, she fell away a bit after that and had just had so many challenges that she's thankfully overcome, and she's in such a wonderful place. And it's just so great that she's back releasing music. She has such a gift for songwriting. She obviously has that incredible voice. And I think this track is still classic Odette. Yeah, you're right. That really rich instrumentation. It just sounds so lush and beautiful. I just can't wait to hear more music. And I'm just so happy that she's back among us releasing music. It's just great.
1: And just a sort of example of the love that she has in the industry too, I just jumped on her socials when she announced this song, and she's got comments from like Alex Leahy, Greta Ray, Kira Peru, Bats, Total Tommy, Maddie Jane, just like the who's who of, you know, amazing, well, I must say mostly female artists, but I think everyone's loving that she's back in the scene. And up the top, we had The Boys celebrating their second album announcement, which will be out on the 23rd of October. The album will be called Concrete Cowboy. The song we played was Welcome to My Brain. And yeah, The Boys can't do any wrong in my eyes. That was a great track. And well, the album will be awesome. We already know that. So just bring it on, The Boys. Cannot wait. All right, where are we heading now, Jules?
2: We are shutting up shop. We're leaving Sydney and the East Coast, and we're heading over to Boorloo, Perth, with a band called Polly. And they've just arrived at the release of their highly anticipated EP called Maybe. And this is the main single from it. It's called Shut Up. Let's get into it.

0: Whoa!
1: Yeah.
0: I'm caught in a whirlpool of feedback.
1: Love it.
0: Still going! That was Swap Meat with a huge new single called Seeds. It's off their brand new debut album, which is out now. It's called Mount Zero. It's an incredible record. Now, they've been probably, I reckon, one of the most hyped groups of the year. They've sort of ridden this kind of big wave of accolades sort of maybe since the end of last year. People started talking about this in my feed and people were like, have you heard Swap Meat? Have you heard Swap Meat? Have you seen them? Yes. Yes, I'm all over it and I love it. Absolutely love it. If you're not across them, they're a four-piece band from Ghana country down in Adelaide. Venus O'Brien is on guitar and vocals. Joshua Doherty is on bass. Maxwell Elphick on guitar, drums and vocals. And Jack Medlin on also guitar, drums and vocals. Funny story, actually. They sort of all played every instrument, basically, for this record. They put it together in a house near Port Noarlunga, I believe, is the place down in South Australia, with a ping pong table in a big house. They sort of all recorded it. And they kind of all swapped vocals and guitars and everything throughout the entire record. So basically everyone kind of plays everything throughout the album.
2: Is that why they're called Swap Meat?
0: potentially. And they've been going for a few years now, just spending years trekking back and forth to Melbourne and back to play gigs, to Sydney and back and play gigs. Apparently their debut show was in Wollongong and the entire audience was full of their friends from Adelaide who had driven all the way to see them in the Gong, which is absolutely amazing. And Mount Zero, I'm sure if there are any people from near the Grampians listening, Mount Zero's a peak in the Grampians that you pass. And it sort of became, the band have said, this sort of emblem of them as they just trekked back and forth that long, long road from Melbourne to Adelaide. Mick, have you listened to the record? What do you think? Because I can imagine this would be right up your alley.
2: Oh, it is such an amazing record. And I saw them live recently at the Against the Grain Festival in Brisbane. Had a good little chat to Maxwell, the guitarist, and humble, lovely, lovely fellow. I had a good chat about the record. And I said to him that when I had a chat, I said, that song you played, Seeds, hadn't been released at that point. And I said, that was my favorite. And he goes, well, you'll hear it on the record. And I said, yeah, it's awesome. So had to play that one today because it really is one of the highlights on that Mount Zero record. They're going to be massive. They've already got a huge tour lined up for the States. So we're at South by Southwest earlier in the year. And they're about to do about 20 or 30 dates around US, Europe, England. Like, it's just set up. They're going great, great guns. But cannot wait to see them take over.
0: Yeah, absolutely. Me too. And yes, get listening to the record. It's out now, Swap Meat, Mount Zero. Before that, you heard The Halves with their brand new single, Grace, out of Melbourne. It follows the release of their lead single, Trackstar. They've announced that a brand new EP, their second EP, Opus, will be arriving on 9th of September. I really like that track, Mick. I hadn't really heard of The Halves, I'm not going to admit. One of these bands. It's amazing considering how often you and I are trawling the internet for amazing new Australian music, how often we miss bands, which is part of the great thing about it as well. Can you tell me a bit about The Halves? They originally came from Brizzy, right?
2: Out of Brizzy originally, and then they all sort of migrated down to Melbourne. They're sort of cashing in, but they're latching on to that sort of post-punk revival that we're seeing happen right now, and it's sort of, I reckon you could probably thank Amel and the Sniffers for that real drive that this sort of sound of music has been doing. But I really like the abrasive sort of sound they've got. It's driving, it's pumping, it's

0: it is post-punky, but they've just got a real good mix of that tension, but also melody that I think highlights their songs. I haven't seen them live yet. They have supported a few big bands like Full Flower and Sex Mask and Velvet Club, but I'm keen to see them live as soon as I can because they look like a lot of fun.
1: Well, speaking of, they've got a couple. They've been doing a few dates around the place. They recently played Black Bear Lodge up in Brizzy, the Burdekin down in Sydney. If you're listening to this before the 25th, they'll be at Dicey Riley's down in the Gong, the Wollongong. They'll also be playing The Tote in Melbourne, which is an amazing gig. Congratulations. The Tote in Melbourne on the 7th of August as well. So they are getting around the traps as well for that EP. And up the top before that, you heard that wonderful single. I really, really dig that. It's called Shut Up from... from Polly over in Perth. They've just released their brand new EP, Maybe. We've played, I think, a few of the tracks before, Forget You, Tell Your Friends, Doubt. I think it's a really strong track from them, and I'm looking forward to listening to the whole EP in this entirety. They say it sort of feels like it's a... isn't it always? The start of a new chapter for them. Every song changed so much throughout the recording process. We never really forced anything. We kind of just followed whatever felt right. I believe they're also doing a bunch of shows around the traps elsewhere, so look that up online if you want to go see Polly. They've supported a heap of bands over the years. Spacey Jane, Bella, Lip Bombs, Hockey Dad, The Grogans, Teen Jesus and the Gene Teasers. Oh, my goodness. Mm-hmm. Anyway, Mick, we better get rolling because we've got this to dive into now.
0: One of our good mates here at the Tuck Shop is a little fella called Tom Jancek. Now, Tom Jancek, you would know, of course, from Big Scary. It's probably the first place you noticed him. He was a part of No Mono. But then there's his solo venture, and that is Number One Dads. This, I guess, side project for Tom Jancek has been going for 3 albums already, so I wouldn't even call it a side project. Maybe it's his main project nowadays, but we just know he just jumps around from project to project. He now lives in London, Jules, which is where he's been sort of writing and recording and producing, of course, because he knows a very good producer. And he's just announced his 4th album, which will be out on the 16th of October via his the label Pie Eater, which, you know, has a lot of great artists already on there. This first single is going to be called Already Something. The album's called Every Little Fire. And it's 6 years, can you believe, since Golden Repair came out. I think Big Scary sort of drops a couple in the middle there as well. Maybe No Mono. So he's always doing something, and he's been producing for a lot of great artists that we know and play on this show as well. But this song, produced and mixed by him himself in small rooms, he says, small DIY studios. He says the album itself is going to reflect the conditions of its making. So imperfections were left in, longer takes, tempo fluctuations, breaths. I love that. And he says the result is an album that sounds handmade in the best sense. So let's introduce ourselves to the new Number One Dads record out on the 16th of October, Every Little Fire. This is Already Something, our track of the week.
1: Absolutely.
0: On the Tuck Shop.
1: And why don't we ring it in with Tom himself?
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0: Mick, we got to get out of here.
1: Let's get out of here with some Sweat Baby. What a great little segment there. Tamara and the Dreams as well, singing Beautiful Woman on the Coast in Portugal. We had Lottie McLeod with her brand new Wednesdays at the Waterloo. And up top, number one dads, Already Something. It's been a great show, Jules.
0: Partying it up. Hope you have a wonderful week. Thank you for listening. We'll catch you next time. Let's go.
1: See y'all. Peace.
0: Bye.

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Andrew Lampkin with you here. I do hope you've had a good week. Nice to see you here again for the show. Ahead of us, the usual mix of new, old, topical and anniversarial, and I hope you can stick around for the lot. You'll find the full playlist details for this week's show at the Facebook page, and you can always listen again on demand at mixcloud.com/feverpitch96. 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

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Full playlist details there too and at the Facebook page. It is 60 years to the week, and if you're listening on Thursday, to the day, since the golden moment, the last and only time so far that the England men's football team has won the FIFA World Cup at Wembley Stadium on July 30th, 1966. There have been a few records over the years tapping into that spirit and that moment. For the occasion, here are the best ones.

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This is Contact for another week. Andrew with you here for the hour. Hope you're having fun. Some of the best news for indie folk and jangle fans in the last couple of weeks has been the imminent reissue of all three albums by The Sundays from Bristol. The three legendary albums from 1990, 92 and 97 are due for simultaneous reissue on August 14 on both vinyl and digipack CD. So for the three shows leading up to the reissue date, we're going to include three tracks a week, one from each album, just to remind you what's coming back. Here's your 11 Minutes of Heaven for this week.

That's Contact for another week. Once again, we're out of time. Thanks for being here. We'll be back with you on the Community Radio Network same time next week on your local station. 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

0: BBC News with Danielle Yaovietska. Iran has continued to strike at targets in the region after the United States military said it had completed a heavy wave of airstrikes against Tehran overnight. Earlier, the US military said it hit dozens of targets belonging to Iran's Revolutionary Guard Corps in retaliation for Tuesday's Iranian missile attack targeting an American base in Jordan. Yoland Nell has the latest from Jerusalem.
1: The latest American attacks on Iran hit dozens of targets belonging to the Revolutionary Guards, the US military says. But local media say that a residential building on Keshem Island in the Strait of Hormuz was among the sites struck, with three killed. President Trump had demanded that Iran be hit very hard in response to its surprise attack on US forces in Jordan one day ago. In retaliation, Iran fired missiles at Jordan once again, with no casualties reported. In Kuwait, a worker was killed in an Iranian strike.
0: And in Egypt, the government has confirmed that a fire that broke out on Wednesday on two gas storage vessels in the Mediterranean port of Damietta was caused by a drone attack. It didn't say who may have been responsible. Poland's Prime Minister Donald Tusk says the missile that crashed into a field in eastern Poland in the early hours was most likely a Russian air-launched cruise missile. But he said there were no reasons to think that Poland was the target. The European Commission president described it as another unacceptable violation of EU airspace. Australia's internet regulator says it's begun legal action against the messaging platform Telegram over its failure to remove terrorism material. Telegram has rejected the allegations and says it will challenge them in court. Australia's eSafety Commissioner said the platform did not remove some of the material even after it was reported. Julie Inman explained why the legal move was necessary.
2: Australians have the right to expect that services operating and generating revenue in this country are responsible for preventing platforms from being used to spread material that can radicalize, incite violence, and cause real-world harm. No platform is above the law.
0: France, Spain and Greece are continuing to battle wildfires spurred by soaring temperatures, parched vegetation and strong winds. Around 8,000 people were evacuated from the Greek island of Crete as wildfires threaten a tourist resort and villages. Three firefighters have died. In France, two people were arrested on suspicion of arson. But the authorities say the fires near Bordeaux have not spread overnight. Hugh Schofield is in Paris.
3: Last night there were flare-ups, there are still outbreaks. Constant vigilance is required, but it is obviously not going out of control. The weather is improving. There might even be a little bit of rain this morning. Temperatures have dropped back down from that very high of 40 degrees yesterday. And they're speaking for the first time of allowing evacuees back in.
0: World News from the BBC. Germany estimates nearly 10,000 people have died so far this year from heat-related causes as Europe continues to battle with intense hot weather. The country's health body said the largest proportion of these deaths occurred among people aged 75 and above. It warned that more anticipated heatwaves this summer would also lead to an increase in deaths. The wife of the prominent Ugandan opposition figure Kizza Besigye says he's unconscious and is being treated in an intensive care unit in Kampala's main hospital. On Wednesday, the 70-year-old collapsed in a Kampala court where he's standing trial on treason charges. He's been in custody for nearly 2 years after being abducted in neighbouring Kenya and forcibly transferred to Uganda. Preliminary tests indicate that 15 elephants found dead near Kenya's Amboseli National Park were poisoned by eating tomatoes that were sprayed with pesticides. The Kenya Wildlife Service says it's a common occurrence in conservation areas where human farming is also carried out. Thomas Mkwana has the details.
4: The director of Kenya Wildlife Service, Erastus Kanga, said that tomatoes laced with cyanide were found in samples from the dead elephants. The authorities did not say who contaminated the tomatoes, but warned that they pose a wider threat to livestock and wildlife in the area. Amboseli National Park is one of Kenya's largest safari parks and is home to more than 2,000 elephants. In the past, farmers have been suspected of deliberately poisoning wild animals to keep them from invading their farmlands.
0: Scientists have given details of a marine fossil unearthed in southern China that they say gives an unparalleled view of reptilian internal anatomy just before the first dinosaurs appeared. The 60-centimetre-long specimen of Ostranaga minuta has a fang-filled snout to catch fish, but the scientists say the 245-million-year-old fossil is most remarkable for showing the complete gastrointestinal system. BBC World News.
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1: You mumble under your breath. I doubt you know what she said. 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By here, by now. I'm trying to make this a mess.

your dress, but you won't show me your heart. 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

0: Chuck. You know who else is showing up?
1: Keep on showing up.
0: Yeah, we keep on showing up.
1: We keep on showing up whether you want us to or not.
2: Look, we don't show up as much as God. Like, we're once a month, which is good. God shows up every day.
1: What a comparison.
2: Every day. It's hard to compare.
1: Wow. I was going to say, yeah, we don't show up. We show up whether you want us to or not, but the truth is, as much as we love you, listener, we don't show up for you.
2: God shows up whether you want him to or not.
1: Is that true?
2: Well, he's always there. Omnipresent and all that.
1: I guess you can push him away, though.
2: You can.
1: This is deep theological discussions for the start of the show, bro.
2: Hey, precise.
1: Precise.
2: Love that song.
1: Showing up featuring Gary White.
2: Gary White.
1: Single. We haven't played some precise in a while.
2: Leave all the snakes alone. It's so funny every time. Every time I mean, obviously that's a Barry White impersonation.
1: Right. Oh, yes.
2: But every
1: course,
2: time Simpsons. I quote Barry White, I always just quote him on The Simpsons rather than, you know, one of his classics.
1: Right. Yeah, okay. So tell me why you picked this song. This is a Jab Selection, next one.
2: This is just one I've just been, you know, just having on my playlist.
1: Who's Josh P?
2: I don't know. Josh P. Just going to throw to Josh P. No big deal. Mm-hmm. Vibes.
3: 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I got

0: 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Oaks and Jabs here, Definition Radio, back for our once a month. Once a month.
1: Once a month.
0: That was Tough Love.
1: Real McCoy, Tough Love.
0: Are you an advocate for the tough love there, Jabs, or do you prefer the gentle approach?
1: Yeah, I say I'm there for tough love until that tough love is
0: pointed at you.
1: Pointed at me. And I'm like, go easy there. And I say I'm there for the tough love to discipline my son, and then I have to discipline my daughter, and I'm inconsistent.
0: That's not fair, though.
1: That's my girl, though. That's my girl.
0: But that's not fair, man. Yeah. Like, why? Like, just because he's a boy, he has to cop it.
1: He needs to cop it.
0: I've only got the daughter, and I can't.
1: Wrapped around your little finger. You're wrapped around her little finger.
0: Yeah,
1: that's right.
0: Several times.
1: Yes.
0: But anyway,
1: we'll get to it.
0: Maybe we can look at the biblical approach for disciplining kids. Maybe there'll be some of that in this song, because it's called Biblical. Afro and Motion Plus have done a project called Frequencies. And then we got a bit of Andy Mineo, another Jab selection.
1: Oh, yeah.
0: Coming up.
1: You know.
0: Tough love. I love the honesty on that one, Real.
1: Definition.

0: And these are the things that God is going to judge.
1: Hey there, I heard there's a new Motion Plus, an Afro album coming out. It's a new, brand new LP. Go cop it near you. Aha. Motion Plus.
2: 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As we proceed, it is the Mighty Motion Plus, and you are tuned in to Definition Radio.

0: Another Jab selection. Tell us a bit about that one there, Jabaluch.
1: Well, big fan of Magic Bird, or Magic and Bird. This is Andy Mineo and Words Played. This is their... They've come back to do another mixtape together.
0: They do the Magic podcast together, too. Those guys?
1: They do the Cease and Desist podcast together. They're just so funny together. Like, they're almost as good together as us.
0: Ooh.
1: Almost. But this latest one they've done is, like, it's all wrestling-themed, and they're just, like...
0: Oh, that's why
1: you
0: love it.
1: They're just doing, like, wrestling impersonations. It's so funny, and I love it. I love it. I love it so much. And that is probably my favorite song on it. Benny Hinn. And that one is very, it was very themed, like Houston sort of chopped and screwed sort of music from, gosh, maybe 20 years ago.
0: That was like early 2000s, that era? Is that?
1: Yeah, like okay. Mike Jones and right. Millionaire.
0: I was not around at that stage.
1: And I was telling you, oh man, and this song, you know, it's just like Paul Wall. And then I'm like, actually, this guy sounds like Paul Wall. And then I looked at the thing and I'm like, actually, this is Paul Wall. Now, Paul,
0: what a name. Paul guy. How do you pronounce that? What's your name? Paul Wall.
1: Paul. Paul Wall.
0: Sounds like a speech impediment.
1: That's Paul Wall talk, my man.
0: Paul Wall.
1: But he used to be like the jeweler for everyone. I think he did everyone's grills back then. Back then. Oh, didn't want me. But anyway. But then I just, you know, did a little bit of research. And apparently, because I was telling you the facts, that Paul Wall and Chamillionaire used to grow up, you know, making church music.
0: Really?
1: And then, I just did a little bit of research then, and I realized that he's actually been leaning back into his faith. So, God bless Paul Wall.
0: Here's another team that may go well together. It's Victor Clay and Old Mate.
2: Truth is the ultimate reality.
0: Vital One.
2: Truth is the absolute standard by which reality is measured. It is God's ultimate point of reality. God is truth. And the Holy Spirit shows Jesus is the supreme, unchanging revealing of who God is. Ultimate reality. Yeah.

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1: The wrestling themed definition episode podcast.
0: Kinda. That Kinda was Jay is. Solo with Monster Tava and YP, aka Young Paul.
1: Monster Tava, former wrestler.
0: Former wrestler,
1: apparently. I'd hate to call him. I wouldn't call him a former wrestler to his face because he might still be wrestling. But he's also rapping. I mean,
0: you don't want to assume.
1: If he played rugby league, then that would be the golden triumvirate of my favourite things. I bet he could play rugby league.
0: Maybe you can introduce him to the game. Like maybe. You did the Americans that came for Uproc that time.
1: Oh, no, that was
0: cricket.
1: Anyway. Well, they play cricket too, yeah. It's our culture. We've got to bring them into the culture, you know what I mean?
0: But I got to say, Monster Tava has got bars, man. The dude is a monster. Actually, I did not mean to say that, but he's a monster on the mic.
1: Hence the name.
0: Now, the other monster, what did he used to call himself? The fire-breathing dragon, Izzy. Izzy and the Prophet, featuring Nameless. It's a bit of a one out of the archives, this one, called Lab Notes. They've recently released.
1: Yeah, what? So it's an old song, but they've just finally released it from the archives.
0: Yep.
1: Digging back in, they found an old hard drive. Izzy and the Prophet, Lab Notes.

0: All right, peeps, this is Izzy.
1: This is The Prophet.
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1: Peace.
2: 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Yeah.

0: Checkers, your mate. Your mate.
1: My mate Checkers, yeah. I think he's got a new album coming out soon, but... And I love this song, but I'll tell you what. He did a version of the Tupac diss, Hit 'Em Up, but obviously a Christian version. I loved it. I mean, I love that beat.
0: This is funny, a Christian version of Hit 'Em Up.
1: Man. I know. Well, it's quite a, you know, quite a contrast, and I'm surprised no one's done it before, but he nailed it. I loved it.
0: Check 33.
1: On your Checkers. Good job. Good job.
0: Out of Adelaide, that track was abandoned. That he did that.
1: Checkers not out of Adelaide. He's from Wollongong.
0: Oh, sorry. What us?
1: Well, you know.
0: Sorry, Checkers.
1: It's a compliment. When Oaks thinks you're from Adelaide, it's because he thinks you're legit. No, Oaks, he's even more legit. He's from Wollongong.
0: That was after Lab Notes by Izzy and the Prophet featuring the Nameless One here on Definition Radio, Oaks and Jabs. About to get into some...
1: Did we tell them that we're on this station and across the nation on the Community Radio Network?
0: We didn't, but we can now.
1: Already done it, mate. Already done it.
0: So efficient. So efficient. Psalm 151, TLO and Pat Jr.
1: Yeah, well, let's hear it.
0: Pat Jr.
1: Pat Jr.
0: Yeah. I don't know how I feel about
1: Son
0: that
1: of name. Pat.

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1: Forrest Frank.
2: Drop it this Friday.
0: I don't want to cut off the little interludes because they're funny, man.
1: Yeah, cool, man. Hey, Forrest Frank having a great time. Is that the first Forrest Frank song that we've played before? I'm sure K-Man's probably played some.
0: Why do you say it like that?
1: Why does the instrumental keep cutting out like I'm about to say something deep?
0: That was your mic drop moment and you missed it.
1: You're messing with me.
0: Actually, I think you're right.
1: Hectic beat. And look, got a bit of falsetto, so you know that I'm always going to be happy.
0: Can't go past the falsetto. We've never played a Forrest Frank song. I'm pretty sure Prof never did. Yeah.
1: And here's a fact for you.
0: But I'm pretty sure K-Man has.
1: Forrest Frank is a wrestler. Did you know that?
0: It's not true. We played the Forrest Frank and Lecrae song. What was that one called? It was very popular. Can't have been that good.
1: Anyway, you just glided over the fact that I told you that he's a wrestler.
0: That's not true.
1: No, it's not true.
0: Well.
1: Yeah, so. But I thought I'd just test you. See how much you know about wrestling.
0: Before that, Psalm 151, which, go check your Bibles, is not actually in the Bible.
1: Boom.
0: TLO and Pat Jr. Man, I love that song.
1: Now, this next song, Line of Symmetry by Famine and Grungy Bogues. Grungy Bogues, that would be a great wrestling name. Would it not? It's a great rap name. It's both. Line of Symmetry.

0: generation. Friend of the show, Intellect. Haven't played Friend of the Pod, Intellect. Daily Operation, Intellect and Ilan Brio featuring Caboose, Motion Plus, Polished Arrow Music in the building. Haven't played all that. Inti, that's a terrible nickname. Oh no, Telly was his nickname. Haven't played Telly in a while. You with me or what?
1: Yeah, sorry, I'm just looking up Paul Wall, see what he's putting out recently.
0: That's done, man, that's finished. That was 30 minutes ago.
1: Yeah. Bow wow.
0: Anyway, definition radios here with Jabs and the Oaks guy. Now, I'm pretty excited about this next one because Direct is one of my faves, but also hasn't actually released a song in quite a while. So hopefully this is like the beginnings of some stuff coming out. Masquerade.
1: Yeah, if you'd stop hiding, then maybe maybe you could put something out, right? You like that?
0: Yeah.
1: Or are you
0: just
1: being polite laughing at that joke?
0: No. I don't know. I'm just waiting for the song to start so I can pretend like I never heard that joke.
1: Oh, great. Well, got great news for you. Here it is. Masquerade by Direct. Oaks is dying. You all right?

direct, stay the same in and out of sight. You take me, follows me on this journey. Scripture verses, Book of James keeps me worthy. What's on the other side? Do I wanna know? Flesh be pushing boundaries like an envelope, but I know what's done in secret soon gets exposed. Didi Meek Mill, R. Kelly case closed. See, money can't buy all things. Character, integrity be the things light brings. So the seeds I plant get water from clouds. Crowds rejoice when my faith hits the ground running. What you see is what you'll always get. Like the face in the mirror, I reflect. What's done in the dark will show up in the light. Make your way out, what should be taking flight. Character builds, character chills. No character kills, dies you will. What's done in the dark will show up in the light. Make your way out or should be taking flight. Character builds, character chills. No character kills, died you will. Try to school me, but I came from the academy.

0: giving warnings. It's just a matter of time till Lizzo stops stalling.
1: What's done in the dark will show up in the light. Make your way out or should be taking flight. Character builds, character chills. No character kills, dies you will. What's done in the dark will show up in the light. Make your way out or should be taking flight. Character builds, character chills. No character kills, dies you will.
0: Oaks and jabs, flows and raps. Yo, this is Direct, and I'm hanging with my mites. Oaks and jabs on Definition Radio. Real, recognize real.
2: Masquerade. Which is also actually a great George Benson song, Masquerade.
3: Wow.
2: Just showing my eclectic music taste.
3: We've had some good facts tonight, and we've had some pretty ordinary facts tonight.
2: Some pointless, useless facts.
3: You want to know a fact about me?
2: I do.
3: You might already know this. You might not. It's a little known fact, because it's the sort of thing that no one else will really care about.
2: Little known facts but are the best ones.
3: I have a series of playlists named Time, Time 2, Time 3, and the much anticipated Time 4.
2: Hang on. Anticipated, is Time 4 out yet or?
3: No, I don't think so. What? But I'm still building it.
2: What are they based on?
3: Time.
2: Songs about time? Or songs
3: time's
2: that you're feeling?
3: Songs
2: your...
3: about time, or there's, you know, there's some sort of element of time involved in it. They're really good. Time 1 is a classic.
2: Dude, you're opening up a Pandora's box of questions here. Because now my question is, if all the songs are themed around time, how do you know when one playlist is like done? Like, when is it finished? Like, you could just keep going.
3: Yeah, well, I've just capped them at certain points. And look, yeah, it's taken a while. In fact, I don't even know if Time 3 is done. I'd have to look it up, but that'd be really boring to listen to me do it. Anyway, all I'm saying...
2: I'm a bit of a playlist junkie myself, right? I make playlists... Yeah. Like, to no end. But it's always about the vibe, you know. Maybe even the era or the thing.
3: Yeah.
2: Well, Not about a specific topic.
3: Well, I've tried to curate it, you know, in terms of sound as well. Anyway, I'll send it to you. How about that? Spotify, though.
2: Hang on. Yeah. So you're saying your playlists are not only all the tracks are about time, but the tracks about time that are quite similar in style and that are on each different playlist. That's intricate, bro.
3: Well, no. the whole playlist isn't the same vibe, but it takes you on a bit of a journey, much like time does.
2: A journey through time.
3: Anyway, I do a journey through time. I say that all to say that this last song that we're playing is called Time. You picked it, and I added it to Time 4. So in 2028, when Time 4 comes out, you'll realize that this is how that song was added.
2: I was wondering how you got here.
3: Boring facts, man. Great song, though. And this is our last song for this episode.
2: Abel and Rashid St. Fleur.
3: Peace.
2: And God bless.
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Time ticking, my grind missing, my mind spinning. Take my dream and my goal, kill it. Rapping in fine linen, submit, align it with God's vision. Cause when he overseas, you know that type of time different. It's perfect. Sometimes

The George Shearing Sextet, first on the breeze this week with a nice Latin version of the classic Lullaby of Birdland, written by George Shearing in the late 1940s. I wonder how many times in his career he actually recorded that and performed it. He must have performed it hundreds of times. Welcome along to The Breeze, the program again coming from the studios of 4MBS Classic FM, MBS Lite Digital Radio and Silver Memories Nostalgia Radio in Brisbane. 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

Jerry Mulligan with a small big band, you might say, too many to mention. A great sound, recorded in 1972, and that's a piece called Over the Hill and Out of the Woods, with Jerry Mulligan playing piano at the start, as well as his regular baritone sax. Comes from the album The Age of Steam. And from Prague, this is the Jan Stolbe Quartet on the Breeze.

Beyond Stauber Quartet and Alone Together. Jan Stauber, the tenor saxophonist, moved from Prague to Brisbane 5 or 6 years ago. Not sure if he's still living in Brisbane, but a fine addition to the local music scene if he is. Craig Scott and the Quintet next from their Timeline album, and this is Waltz 4. What happened to 1, 2 and 3? I have no idea at all.

The Craig Scott Quintet on The Breeze and Waltz 4 from Timeline, recorded in 2012. Craig Scott double bass, Paul Cutler and tenor sax, with Warwick Alder trumpet and flugelhorn, Tim Fisher piano and Tim Firth drums. And at the time of recording, Craig Scott was head of jazz studies at the Conservatorium of Music in Sydney. Not sure if he still holds that post. It was quite a long time ago. On The Breeze now, this is Alex Seeger's Spirit Song.

Spirit Song, a nice song with Alex Seegers. Music by Bernie McGann and lyrics by Catherine O'Brien. And Alex was supported by Aaron Blakey, piano, Jacob Graham, bass, and Andrew Dickerson, drums. Recorded in Sydney in 2024. And recorded in Melbourne in 1998. Goes back a way, doesn't it? The James Sherlock Trio, and this is The Stretch.

group Special Effects from New York City, featuring guitarist Kieli Minucci, and that's Oceana, taken from the late 90s album Masterpiece. And before that, more guitar with James Sherlock and his trio. James seems to split his time between Melbourne and Brisbane, and records extensively in both places. We heard The Stretch from the James Sherlock album. Here's a cheeky song by Sally Street from Sydney.

Sally Street with a song written by Blossom Dearie. Who else? And supported beautifully by Bill Risby playing piano, Hamish Stewart drums, Alex Hewitson bass, and Jonathan Pease guitar, with a little bit of saxophone from Adrian Cunningham towards the end of that piece. Little Evil Me, the name of the album. Final track on The Breeze this week comes from Mark Whitfield, the guitarist from Manhattan, Spring in Manhattan.

Mark Whitfield and Spring in Manhattan. Wrapping up the breeze this week on the Community Radio Network. Thank you so much for your company. Enjoy the week ahead, and whatever you do, stay safe. I look forward to joining you next week. Hope you can join me. I'm John Deegan. Ciao for now.

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2: Get out those old

How are you doing, everybody? This is Dave Rentz welcoming you to the Hit Parade of Yesterday, a program of music from the 1920s and 30s presented each week at this time by the Australian Community Radio Network. And today we're going to do something a little bit different. We're going to listen to the sounds of some of the great movie stars who recorded music in the 1930s, and we're going to start out with B.B. Daniels. B.B. Daniels started her career at the age of 7 and rose to become Rudolph Valentino's leading lady and a favorite star of the silent era. When the talkies arrived, she surprised everyone by revealing an excellent singing voice, and it stood her in good stead in Rio Rita, Dixieana, and of course, in 42nd Street, where she sang, "You're Getting to Be a Habit with Me." In 1930, she married up-and-coming leading man Ben Lyon, the handsome hero of Hell's Angels and I Cover the Waterfront. In 1936, they settled in London and soon became the favorite husband and wife radio team in a series called High Gang. They remained resident in England throughout the war, and B.B. on her own starred in several West End musicals. She was much mourned when she died in 1971 after several years of inactivity due to ill health. She gives an excellent account of our first song, Sing Something in the Morning, and is joined by Ben for There's a Small Hotel.

Wake up, madam. 7 o'clock. All right, Mary. What a beautiful morning. And how will madam start the morning? With a

0: Darling.
1: Yes, dear?
0: Will you love me when my hair turns to gray?
1: Why not? I've loved you through black, through henna and platinum already. Oh, baby.
0: Yes?
1: What's the matter with my razor? It's so dull I can hardly shave with it.
0: Well, it was all right this morning when I sharpened my pencil with it.
1: Oh, darling.
0: Oh, Ben.
1: Yes?
0: There's a strange bird in my room.
1: Well, tell him to go downstairs and register.

0: Operator, please leave word not to disturb us. Good night.
1: Next, let's move to Ramon Navarro. I don't think we've ever played any of his tunes. Following the success of Rudolph Valentino in silent movies, Hollywood went looking for Latin lovers. And Ramon Navarro was one of them who leapt to fame in the silent version of Ben-Hur. And the coming of sound added to his appeal. His films were generally near nude as possible in those days. Among them were The Pagan, from which comes this hit song that we'll hear, The Pagan Love Song, and The Night is Young. Navarro was, he was attacked in 1970 and killed by a group of hoodlums, and that shocked the world. So let's hear Ramon Navarro once again.

Well, that was the voice of Ramon Navarro, and he didn't have much voice, especially a singing voice, and that was one of the problems with some of the silent movie stars when it came to working with sound. The voice didn't match the body, and he had a magnificent physique, according to what I've seen, but he didn't really go very far in talking movies. Now let's move to somebody else, Gloria Swanson. She was a glamorous sort of person, and Cecil B. DeMille seemed to like her. She was great in silent movies, and she was also very good in the talkies. She had a very good singing voice, and was in a musical called Music in the Air, which I haven't seen, but it must be around, probably on YouTube. And I'll play a tune from that in a minute. She appeared opposite Laurence Olivier and retired from the screen in the mid-1930s, but made a pretty good comeback in the movie Sunset Boulevard. So let's listen to Gloria Swanson.

0: That was the voice of Gloria Swanson. No problem with her switching to the talkie. She had a beautiful singing voice. Next, let's move to Adolphe Manjou. Everyone's seen him in a variety of movies. You'd recognize him in a minute if you saw him. He was known as Hollywood's best-dressed man for many years. And he made only one recording, and we're going to hear that in a minute. He became a favorite of people who are interested in suave older men. Made a number of movies, and this is his only record called Two White Arms when he recorded it in 1932.
1: This is the first gramophone record I have made. It is the beautiful song that is identified with the film Two White Arms.

The voice of Adolph Monju, who was a popular actor in the 30s, and you can understand why he only made one recording. That was from a movie from 1932 that he co-starred with Margaret Bannerman in the film called Two White Arms. Let's move now to Charlotte Greenwood. She had a long, successful career as a singer, dancer, comedian on the stage before appearing in films where she made a fine reputation playing middle-aged ladies with forthright tongues and hearts of gold. At some point in a film, there'd be an opportunity for her to use her long legs and to a comic advantage. I've seen that in several of her films. We're going to listen to a tune she recorded called It Happened in the Moonlight from the Gay Deceivers, which starred in London in 1935.

0: The voice of Charlotte Greenwood, who had a very nice voice, actually. And it was from the movie Gay Deceivers from 1935. And if you're wondering what you're listening to, well, it's the hit parade of yesterday. Dave Rentz here with some tunes from some of the great movie stars of the 1930s. Movie stars and personalities. And we're going to go right ahead with two of the most popular ones from the USA, George Burns and Gracie Allens. They were a vaudeville team on stage, and they moved to radio and were very successful with a radio program that went on for years. They had many films and enlivened their films with funny acts. Gracie was sort of thought of as the original Dizzy Dame, and her long-suffering husband was sort of her boyfriend in the movies. They were in several important films, We're Not Dressing, A Damsel in Distress, and others, and they appeared in at least one film with W.C. Fields where they were pretty funny. I don't know how they got along with him, but it was well worth looking at. Here's a bit of George Burns and Gracie Allen as they were in the 1930s.
1: Well, say hello to everybody.
2: Hello, everybody.
1: Well, now that we're started, what are we going to do? Oh, I know what we'll do. I'm going to ask you something. You ask me the same thing, then I'll tell the answer. If I should say to you, why are apples green? You must say, I don't know, why are apples green? Do you understand that?
2: No.
1: No. Well, you wouldn't. Look, whatever I say, you say. Do you understand that?
2: Not very well.
1: It's going to be hard for you.
2: Yes.
1: Oh, I can see that. Well, anyway, here we go. What fella in the army wears the biggest hat?
2: Why are apples green?
1: I expected you to say that. Look, when I say what fella wears the biggest hat, you must say, I don't know what fella wears the biggest hat, whatever I say.
2: Oh.
1: Do you understand that?
2: Well,
1: here we go. What fella in the army wears the biggest hat?
2: The fellow with the biggest head.
1: Yes, you understand that.
2: That was good.
1: That was too good. Somebody must be helping you.
2: Oh, no.
1: That's awfully good. Well, we'll try one more. What is it that sings and has four legs?
2: Two canaries.
1: I picked out a good game. I stepped right into your backyard. Well, this is the last one. What gives more milk than a cow? Two cows.
2: Oh.
1: That's that.
2: Well, I guess I'll be going home now.
1: Going home? I'll take you home in my car.
2: Oh, no, thank you. I'm too tired. I'd rather walk.
1: That's a very good answer.
2: But if you like, you can walk home with me.
1: Yes, I'll walk home with you. I'll walk home if you give me a kiss. I'll take you home.
2: Well, if you take me home, I'll give you a kiss.
1: Just a minute. Before I take you home, I would like to find out whether or not your mother is home.
2: She is, but my father wouldn't let you kiss my mother.
1: Oh, you're dizzy.
2: Oh, you're silly.
1: Well, I'd rather be silly than be dizzy.
2: I know I'm dizzy. I'm glad I'm dizzy.
1: You're the only dizzy girl that I know that's glad she's dizzy.
2: I'm glad I'm a dizzy girl because boys like dizzy girls and I like boys.
1: I'm glad it's over. I'm glad it's finished.
2: And I'm glad I'm dizzy.
1: All right, this can go on for years. Let's talk of something else.
2: Oh, let's do something.
1: Let's do something.
2: Let's do crossword puzzles.
1: That would be fun.
2: I'm very good at them now, you know. I make them up.
1: Well, make one up.
2: All right. What is it that starts with C and, well, I don't know how many letters. What is it?
1: That's very good. You made that up.
2: That came right out of my own head.
1: I'd have it stuffed.
2: My head?
1: Your head.
2: Oh, I have brains, you know.
1: Have you?
2: Oh, I have brains I haven't even used yet.
1: I see. Well, leave them alone. Don't disturb them. It starts with C and you don't know how many letters. What is it? Does it jump?
2: No.
1: Does it swim?
2: No.
1: Huh, that's all right. Now give me another one.
2: Oh, no, you didn't guess that one.
1: Well, I give it up.
2: Well, look, men shave with it.
1: And it starts with C.
2: Yes.
1: Well, the only thing that I can think of that a man shaves with is soap.
2: Yes, soap, that's it. That's very good, George. Now you make one up.
1: Why don't you go to see a doctor, have him examine your head, and if the doctor finds a brain, have somebody examine the doctor. Difference between kissing a girl 5 years ago and kissing a girl 50 years ago?
2: Oh, I don't know. What's the difference?
1: 45 years.
2: Now, don't tell me. Let me think of the answer. No, I don't know. I give it up.
1: You give it up?
2: Yes.
1: Well, the answer is horse feathers. Do you see it now?
2: Horse feathers? Horse feathers? Horse... Oh, yes, now I see it. Oh, that's very good.
1: Well, maybe I'm wrong. I don't know.
2: Oh, sorry.
1: You are kind of glad you're living.
2: Yes.
1: You're good and dizzy.
2: Yeah, I know I'm dizzy. I'm glad I'm dizzy.
1: Boys like... Fine, now, we had that on the other side. I think we better sing.

0: we're dancing now. You can't see this, and it's lovely, too. Right now, Miss Allen is kicking the back of her head. Maybe that's the trouble with her. You know, I think you're very smart.
1: Yes.
0: Smart girl. You're smart. Name three different kinds of nuts.
1: Walnuts and chestnuts.
0: That's two.
1: And forget-me-nuts.
0: Da-dum-da-doo-da-da-dum-dum-dum-doo. I'm kind of smart myself.
1: Yes?
0: I was born in New York.
1: Oh, yeah. Funny things happen in London, too.
0: Do you like to love?
1: No.
0: Do you like to kiss?
1: No.
0: What do you like?
1: Lamb chop.
0: You're too smart for one girl.
1: Oh, I'm more than one.
0: More than one.
1: Yes. My mother has a picture of me when I was two.
0: Lovely. This is the finish. You've missed the dance.
1: Goodbye.
2: Well, that was George Burns and Gracie Allen, actually husband and wife. And they went on for years, and Gracie died first, and then George Burns appeared on various TV programs as a sort of a sage with advice and so forth for many years. I think he died about the age of 95. Let's move now to the redheaded comedian of Witness for the Prosecution and The Bride of Frankenstein. She was the bride. It's Elsa Lancaster. In private life, she was married to Charles Laughton and started her career by appearing in cabarets and revues in London in the 20s. And she recorded, "Don't Tell My Mother I'm Living in Sin." And we'll be listening to that right now.

The voice of Elsa Lanchester. You could just imagine her in revues and vaudeville. That's where she made her her fame. Let's move to the prima donna of the screen in the 30s. It was Jeanette MacDonald, who came to Hollywood from the Broadway stage and a series of performances in the Love Parade. And she was a talented comedian as well as a wonderful singer with a soprano voice. It reached its peak in the latter half of the 30s when she teamed up with Nelson Eddy in 8 films. And we'll hear a song that she sang at a recital at the Dominion Theatre in London in 1931.

Well, it's not quite good night just yet. That was the lovely voice of Jeanette McDonald. And we're listening to some of the

people that made recordings during the 1930s, and we're going to move to Maurice Chevalier, who hit the Hollywood circuit in 1929, and his first film was The Innocents of Paris, and he was a great star both in Europe and in America, and had a leading role in the award-winning film Gigi. So let's listen to a couple from Maurice Chevalier.

seems to repeat what I felt at the start. 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

A lovely medley of tunes performed by Maurice Chevalier from his various films. Let's finish up with, Rudy Vallee. He was the first crooner, the swooner, who became the idol of American women. They used to go crazy about Rudy Vallee for some reason. And he sang through a megaphone before the invention of the microphone. And he had an orchestra, a band, called the Connecticut Yankees. And his films are not very worthwhile watching, but they're interesting bits of history. Gentlemen Marry Brunettes was one of his later films. And he eventually did television programs where he sent himself up as a bit of a comedy act of himself. And he made a specialty of singing college songs, which were the hit of the day. And here's one of them that I guess is a typical Rudy Vallee tune.

Rudy Valley with probably his most listened to tune that had the women swooning over him in the 1930s. And he winds up the program for today. Hope you enjoyed this little tour of a few of the great movie stars of the 1930s. And if you did, well, come around next week. We'll have more music from the 20s and 30s. So till we meet then, this is Dave Rentz wishing you good luck and goodbye from a very cold Caranda.

time can fly, how the night goes by, whenever I'm with you. When I see the dawn starting into yawn, it kinda makes me blue. Never satisfied till it's even time, until the day gets through. How the night goes by, how the time can fly.

First it's 10 o'clock, then it's 12 o'clock, and then the clock strikes two. How the night goes by, how the time can fly, whenever

And hi there, you're listening, and I thank you very much to the Dirt Music Radio Show, coming to you as it does every week from the studios of 2SER. Stuart Coops, my name. Thanks for hanging out with me this week and listening and chatting about a bit of music. If you're wondering what Dirt Music is all about, let me tell you. Dirt Music is a radio show about music that comes from the heart and takes absolutely no prisoners. What you're about to hear can come from right across the musical spectrum, just so long as it's made with no concession whatsoever to fad or to fashion. So, it's another week, another Dirt Music. Lots of music to get through. Some of it's old, some of it's new, some of it, of course, is in between. Mostly new music this week, but let's start by going back in time. Just released digitally, Robbie Robertson's contributions to the Raging Bull soundtrack, the film made by Martin Scorsese in 1981. Classic, classic film with a great soundtrack. We're going to listen to Robbie Robertson's piece Webster Hall, and then, just because we can, we're going to listen to a song about Richard Manuel from Robinson's first solo album after the breakup of the band. But here we go with Webster Hall. You're listening to Dirt Music.

And we are underway on Dirt Music this week with Robbie Robertson's contribution to one of the, a couple of contributions to the soundtrack of the Raging Bull film. We listened to Webster Hall, and after that, from his self-titled album that came out in 1987, Robbie Robertson doing Fallen Angel, his tribute to Richard Manuel from the band. Now, I thought we'd have a listen to Manuel and Rick Danko doing a ramshackle, but it's got a bit of heart and soul to it, a version of It Makes No Difference from a live album that came out a few years ago called A Brand New Day. It Makes No Difference, written by Robbie Robertson, sung originally by Rick Danko on the 1975 band album Northern Lights, Southern Cross. Here we go.

Looking down a back street of San Francisco, looking down an alleyway into a room, see a boy of 19 getting ready to go down, down, down into the dark hole of the moon. The room is filled with foghorn moans from the Bay of San Francisco. The glow distant street lights from poles lined up in a ragged row. He takes a sheet of paper, folds it into a plane. He sails the plane out the window into the hole of the night, into the fog of San Francisco, with a message printed on each wing. On one it says, "Here goes nothing." The other says, "Go in peace." Down, down, down into the hole of the moon. And it sails across the rooftops of San Francisco.

I hope very much that you're enjoying the tunes on Dirt Music this week. Stuart Coop with you. And there's a lot more tunes to come, but we listened to three there. A live recording of Rick Danko and Richard Manuel doing a version of It Makes No Difference. And then we followed that from their album The Dirty South by the Drive-By Truckers and their song Danko Manuel. After that, we listened to something from Tucker Zimmerman called Rooftops of San Francisco. Tucker Zimmerman died just a while back, aged 84, in a house fire. He'd had a sort of career, late life career revival to an extent because of collaborations with Adriana Lenka and the Big Thief crew. The album is called Dream Me a Dream. Let's have a listen now to Laura Cantrell, celebrating the 20th anniversary of her Humming by the Flowered Vine album. Included on that was a little known Lucinda Williams song called Letters. Let's have a listen to that.

We started that trio of songs with Laura Cantrell and her version of Lucinda Williams' song, Letters. Wonderful, wonderful song and a great vocal performance from an artist I wish would record more often. And then a premiere, first time on the radio on Dirt Music this week, from Victoria Valley Road with a new song from them called Collapse. That's from a forthcoming album from the duo who travel as Valley Road. And then the Waterboys have released a new collection called Atlantic Rain, the Lost Fisherman's Blues recordings. Lots of stuff in the vault, and it's coming out. We listened to Mike Scott and the rest of his Waterboys doing a version of Prince's When Doves Cry. Let's move on now. Something new from Barb Waters. This tune features a Van Walker, and it's called Chalet Light. You're listening to Dirt Music.

We started off those three songs with Melbourne artist Barb Waters, joined by Van Walker, a new song from them called Chalet Light. After that, American artist Aaron Lee Tazjan. He's got a new album out called Get Over It, Underdog. And we listened to Ballad of an East Canton Lowlife. Then some blues soul funk grooves from Western Australia. Papa Pete, there's a line between Papa and Pete, with Supreme, a new song from them. Time for me to say goodbye to those of you taking the syndicated show. Hope you can join me next week for another Dirt Music, coming to you from the studios of 2SER and around Australia, thanks to the Community Radio Network. Going to finish this portion of the show with the great guitar player Julian Large. Large, L-A-G-E. He is coming to Australia soon to perform, but at the moment he's playing guitar with a guy called Bob Dylan. From 2019's Love Hurts album, I thought we would have a listen to that title track. Bordell O'Brien wrote it. Everly Brothers first recorded it in 1960, and a lot of other people have recorded it since. See what you think of this version.

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1: BBC News with Moira Alderson. Europe's 55 footballing nations have agreed to boycott the World Cup if FIFA goes ahead with a plan by its boss Gianni Infantino to sell stakes in its competitions to private investors. Europe's football federation, UEFA, said the World Cup could not be treated as an investment product and was not for sale. The prospect of European teams staying away from FIFA competitions is likely to discourage investors in Mr. Infantino's project, since European teams dominate the game. Here's our chief football news reporter, Simon Stone.
2: This is now a challenge to Gianni Infantino, who has basically set a deadline of the 19th of September for countries to respond to his plan, and that will net them $20 million. The first lot of money from this deal with private investment will be landing in FIFA accounts at the end of October. So this is moving quite quickly.
1: Thousands of migrants have crossed into the Spanish North African enclave of Ceuta from Morocco, overwhelming border controls. Some climbed over the fences, while many others swam around by sea. The Spanish Prime Minister says he's mobilising resources to address the situation in cooperation with Morocco. Brazil's President Luiz Inácio Lula da Silva has confirmed his government denied visas to two US officials, accusing them of seeking to interfere in October's election. US State Department officials had been planning to travel to Brazil this month. Ione Wells reports.
3: Two US State Department officials were due to visit Brazil at the end of July, intending to meet with Flavio Bolsonaro and electoral officials, but Brazil blocked their visas, with President Lula saying they were sent to Brazil to meddle in the elections. The US called the suggestion they were trying to interfere baseless. The planned trip came after Flavio Bolsonaro addressed a room full of foreign diplomats and made unfounded claims about Brazil's electronic voting machines, including that they had the same origin as Venezuela's. He later denied he was questioning the system, instead that he wanted to encourage international observers to attend.
1: Poland's Prime Minister Donald Tusk says the missile that crashed into a field in eastern Poland was most likely a Russian air-launched cruise missile, but he said there were no reasons to think Poland was the target. Instead, he said they now needed to increase support to Ukraine to help them win the war.
4: Ukraina strzela do nich. Ukraina naprawdę likwiduje rosyjskie obiekty.
5: Ukraine is indeed destroying Russian targets because it is at war with Russia, and it's in our interest to support it in these matters, while bearing in mind what we need today in a way that enhances our security. So following this incident, paradoxically, I'll be discussing with the Prime Minister as soon as possible how to provide further aid to Ukraine should the need arise, because our intention is to ensure that Ukraine does not lose this war.
4: Naszą intencją jest, żeby Ukraina nie przegrała tej wojny.
1: You're listening to the latest world news from the BBC. Researchers in the United States say large amounts of uranium are being extracted and shipped from the Democratic Republic of Congo alongside cobalt exports, raising safety and oversight concerns. They estimate up to 5,000 tonnes of uranium may have left the DRC between 2000 and 2024. The researchers say their findings expose a major gap in nuclear and environmental oversight in a supply chain key to the global energy transition. Turkish prosecutors say they've arrested an opposition mayor for corruption. Edel Başakçıoğlu, an award-winning television actor, is the mayor of an Ankara suburb, Etimesgut. He's the latest member of the Republican People's Party, CHP, to be targeted by criminal proceedings. A school opened by Oprah Winfrey in South Africa will close nearly two decades after its launch. The Oprah Winfrey Leadership Academy for Girls will end by the 2027 academic year. Myoni Jones has this report from Johannesburg.
6: Oprah Winfrey says she came up with the idea of the school after talking with former South African President Nelson Mandela. Girls from underprivileged backgrounds were given free access to the boarding school's expansive campus, which when it was launched in 2007 reportedly sported two theatres, a yoga studio and a beauty salon. But now Oprah Winfrey says she's turning her academy into a scholarship programme that will send qualified applicants to the best schools in the country. It's not yet known what will happen to the school's campus after it's handed over to the local authorities. In a statement, the Gauteng Education Department said they were committed to advancing the academy's legacy.
1: A museum cafe in the Netherlands is searching for its chairs after a group of thieves made off with more than 80 of them. The red designer chairs were taken from the terrace of a cafe in the city of Maastricht. The cafe's manager told local media he was surprised at the theft, adding that the chairs had been tied down with metal cables. In total, they're believed to be worth nearly $25,000. That's the latest BBC News.
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and a very good morning to you. Yes, it is Friday morning. It is the 31st of July, the end of another month. Where's this month gone? Very quick, I know that. Well, folks, what's on the agenda this morning on Good Morning Country? Of course, Good Morning Country, I'm Kevin Walsh, coming to you from the bunker in Harrington on the mid-north coast of New South Wales, situated halfway between Taree and Port Macquarie. And on the agenda this morning, following the 6:30 news, my final chat with Terry Bennett in WA. And we'll give you the opportunity to win a copy. His album, his latest album, is A Bushman's Farewell. We'll feature a track, open the phone lines, and we'll give you the cue to call, and you could be the winner. Around 6:15, we're off to Brisbane, and a lady with a debut release out today, Jessie Robbins. And a lovely little story, and she'll have a quick chat, and we'll feature that new single out today around 6:15. Around 7:15, she was a success story on the Idol, or was it The Voice? Anyway, very well known for those that watch those reality shows. From the Hunter Valley, Sarah Lynn. Yeah, now you know who I'm talking about. Sarah Lynn, and a new single out, Gold Line. And Sarah Lynn will be along to chat and tell us all about that. Real Livestock Report along in just on 20 minutes, and we've got a great mix of country in this first hour. Two totally different styles of country music. Two guys that really have a good audience and are building their profile regularly. It's Welsh on the wireless. Good morning. The Fargons are in. They're standing by. We'll get them along. Get the music up and running.

0: Hi, this is Kevin Sullivan. 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
1: I've been away

That's from Kevin Sullivan's debut album, The Outback Club. It's one of those morning folk. Of course, Outback Australia. And that was the tired opening track. We had Wedding at the Mulga Pub, and we're heading to news to the Rural Livestock Report. I've got Play Shameless for Me. I've got The Roadhouse Girl. And that should fit in before that Rural Livestock Report. Music from Kevin Sullivan.

the place. I laid my eyes upon her and I saw her pretty face. I joined her up on stage and, well, we sang the night away.

that new today. And then I saw my pretty country girl had gone away. My heart had weighed so heavy, how was I to carry on? I

Welcome to your daily market update, powered by Auctions Plus, Australia's largest agricultural marketplace. I'm Alex McLaughlin with today's report. The Auctions Plus total commercial sheep and lamb offerings rose sharply this week, up 54% to 59,015 head offered. The increased volume weighed on competition, with overall clearance easing 17 percentage points to 59%, and the amount of over-reserve falling $12 to average $21 per head. The Auctions Plus restocker lamb indicator eased 63 cents this week to 1,502 cents per kilo dress weight. First cross ewe lambs are the standout performers of the week, gaining 105 cents on the kilo, the largest movement across all lamb categories, to average 864 cents a kilo, from a range of 636 to 984 cents a kilo. Just shy of 4,000 head were offered, clearing at 70% at an average price of $310 per head across a range of $260 to $428 per head. Shedding breed lambs also bucked the softened trend on a per head basis, with average returns lifting $13 to $240 per head, despite the cents per kilo rate easing 19 cents to average 628 cents a kilo. Just shy of 3,000 head were offered, clearing 78%. Elsewhere, price pressure was more evident across the market. Crossbred lambs eased 17 cents to average 704 cents a kilo from 12,800 head offered, clearing at a rate of 62% and an average of $230 per head. That's down $13 on the week. Merino mixed sex and composite slash other breed lambs were both steady on the week, holding at 530 cents a kilo and 712 cents a kilo respectively. Across all stock categories, lamb led total volume with just over 31,000 head offered, clearing 65% at an average of 676 cents a kilo and $230 per head. For the highlights of the week, from Deniliquin, a line of 313 Merino ewe lambs aged 11 to 12 months old and weighing an average of 52 kilos returned $340 per head and would travel to a buyer in Deniliquin. That concludes today's daily market update brought to you by Auctions Plus, dedicated to connecting ag.

0: A very good morning to you as you're waking around Australia on this Friday morning, the 31st of July. I'm Kevin Walsh and this is Good Morning Country. We're heading through to news and weather and I've got the jukebox locked and loaded with a wonderful playlist from a young man that I had the pleasure of meeting at the time of his debut album, and he was playing locally, but we put a bit of interview together when I called in his local station, and well, you love him here on Good Morning Country, and I've got his music from recent times. That'll happen here, leading through to that news and weather. It's Walshy on the wireless. Good morning.
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0: It's the music of Justin Landers.

You'll catch him all over the place out in Western New South Wales, Orange. He travels around. Justin Landers. And pretty good music from Justin Landers. My Old Man. All tracks he wrote himself. My Old Man. We had, what else did we have in there? We had Be A Little Kinder, The Corner Store. I remember The Corner Store. I do. Yeah. We had I Can't Drink You Off My Mind. That's what we opened up with. Folks, we're heading to news and weather, and if you're departing top of the hour, thank you for your company. Hope you've enjoyed our musical journey this morning. I'll be back in the chair here at the bunker tomorrow, God willing, and we'll do it again for Tuesday, the 1st of August, tomorrow. Hope you can join me. In the meantime, we're continuing through to the news and weather, reminding you that following the news and weather, we've got a chat with Jesse Robbins in Brisbane. The album of the week, the final copy of the album from Terry Bennett. I said I'll be here tomorrow, Tuesday. Yeah, it's, of course, the weekend tomorrow. I'll be back here Monday morning and we'll do it again. But in the meantime, let's get to the music. Justin Landers and Rusty Austin Ute, and we'll follow it up with... Always kiss a good night. Justin Landers.

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2: Good morning, I'm Laura Devoy. Testing has confirmed 4 cases of H5 bird flu on Kangaroo Island. Australia's Chief Veterinary Officer, Dr. Beth Cookson, says there have now been 33 confirmed or presumed positive detections of bird flu in South Australia. She also confirmed Victoria's first case, which was announced by the state yesterday. But Dr. Cookson says there remains no evidence of any mass mortality events and there are no detections in poultry or agriculture, and the risk to human health remains low. Australia's largest Indigenous gathering, the Garma Festival, will get underway on Yolnu Country in northeast Arnhem Land today. Hosted by the Yothu Yindi Foundation, the Garma Festival is a celebration of Yolnu culture and a place for sharing of Aboriginal knowledge, leadership and ideas. It's also a place for discussions on issues which affect Aboriginal and Torres Strait Islander peoples. Among this year's attendees, the Foreign Minister Penny Wong, Education Minister Jason Clare and Indigenous Affairs Minister Malandiri McCarthy. New research suggests a false sense of security is behind a rise in country road fatalities. 906 people were killed on Australia's rural roads last year, an increase of more than 10% on the previous 12 months. However, more than a quarter of drivers believe rural roads are safer than city streets. Chair of the Australian Road Safety Foundation, Russell White, says many drivers admitted to taking risks on country roads.
3: More than half of the Australian drivers we surveyed admit to breaking a road rule on a country road, and the most common excuse wasn't distraction or fatigue, it was that they simply decided that it was safe to take that risk, and when the consequences of that choice could be life or death, that's simply not good enough.
2: Europe's 55 footballing nations have agreed to boycott the World Cup if FIFA goes ahead with a plan to sell stakes in its competitions to private investors. The decision came at a crisis meeting of the European Football Federation overnight. Laura McAllister is UEFA's vice president.
4: This poses a genuine existential threat to the game, because the minute you sell off part of the crown jewels of football, clearly private equity has very different objectives and motivations to those of us who are custodians of the game.
2: That audio from the BBC. A new culinary training manual is being launched today to coincide with National Avocado Day. Shannon Kirkwood has the details.
5: Avocados Australia says the new guide is for chefs, culinary students, educators and food service professionals around the globe. It offers recipes and creative ways to use locally grown fruit, including avocados. The fruit had a local value of $718.7 million in the 2024-25 financial year, a 22% increase. In Australia, Queensland produces more than half of the total domestic volume of avocados.
2: Turning to sport, Australia's cyclists have won 6 medals, including 3 gold, on their first day of competition at the Commonwealth Games. Tara Nayland broke the world record in winning the women's C4-C5 individual pursuit. Australia also won the men's sprint and the women's team pursuit. The men's team pursuit and the women's tandem B sprint secured silver medals, while the men's tandem B 1,000 metre time trial won bronze. In athletics, Lachlan Kennedy and Torrey Lewis are both through to the final of the 200 metres, while Tom Reynolds is through to the 400 metre final. And in netball, the Diamonds remain undefeated after beating Northern Ireland 88-27. And the Sydney Roosters have scored the most points in a game in the NRL era, beating the North Queensland Cowboys 82-12.
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0: Yes, folks, it is Friday morning, and it is the 31st of July. I'm Kevin Walsh, broadcasting from the bunker in Harrington on the Mid-North Coast. And I've got to tell you, folks, I'm in shock. I really am. I'm a rugby league supporter and follower. Although my team wasn't playing last night, I'm saddened to learn that score last night. The Roosters the Cowboys from North Queensland Cowboys, 82-12, doesn't matter, 80-something-12, flabbergasted. And I'm sorry to say that it might get worse with the expansion. All right, off the soapbox, we're going to look at the weather around Australia. We're going to have the music mixed back, and then we're going to go to Brisbane with Jesse Robbins. That's coming up on Good Morning Country on your Friday morning. And firstly, that weather around Australia.
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0: In Brisbane, partly cloudy, a possible shower, 22. Sydney, sunny, 18. Canberra, minus 4 overnight, 15 in the top. Morning frost, sunny day. Melbourne, partly cloudy, 13. Now Hobart and Adelaide, Hobart partly cloudy and Adelaide cloudy and both 15. Perth, sunny day, shower or two later, 21, and Alice Springs, sunny, 19. Into Queensland, Cairns, mostly sunny, 27. Townsville, sunny and 27. And Mackay, 23 and sunny. Rockhampton, sunny, 26. And Hervey Bay, partly cloudy. A shower or two, 21. And Gander, partly cloudy, 24. Now it gets chilly, folks. Buckle up. Armidale, minus 5 overnight. Morning frost, sunny day, 14. Orange, minus 4 overnight. Morning frost, sunny day, 12. And Yass, minus 3 overnight, 14 the top. Morning frost, sunny day. Young, minus 4 overnight, 14 the top. With a morning frost and sunny day there. And Cooma, minus 5 overnight, 12 the top. Morning frost, mostly sunny. Batemans Bay, you weren't minus overnight, but you're going to have a sunny day and 17. Bega, you fell in, minus 1 overnight, 18 the top. Morning frost, partly cloudy day. Griffith, morning frost, sunny day, 15. Into Victoria, Mildura, cloudy 15. Swan Hill, partly cloudy, 14. Shepparton, minus 1 overnight, 14 the top. Morning frost, sunny day. Bansdale, partly cloudy, 15. Horsham, 0 overnight, 13 the top. Morning frost and fog, partly cloudy day, light winds. Warrnambool, partly cloudy, a shower or two, 14. Into South Australia, Mount Gambier, partly cloudy, 14. Port Pirie, partly cloudy, 16. And Ceduna, mostly sunny, 18. Into Tasmania, Nubina, mostly sunny, 13. Huonville, partly cloudy, 14. And Oatlands, partly cloudy, 12. In the Territory, Darwin, sunny and 32. Now to WA, Albany, sunny morning, showers increasing, 20. Bunbury, partly cloudy, 20. Karratha, sunny, 27. And Newman, 25 and sunny. In Kununurra, sunny, 32. Broome, mostly sunny, 31. Meanwhile, here in Harrington and Taree on the mid-north coast in New South Wales, partly cloudy after a sunny morning and light winds and a top of 18. You're up to date with news, sport, weather. And we'll have another bulletin for you in around 22 minutes from now.
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1: On Good Morning Country, we're up to Brisbane. And a young lady with a debut single, and it's out officially today. A very good morning to Jessie Robbins. Good morning, Jessie.
2: Hi, Kev. Thank you so much for having me. Good morning to you.
1: Absolute pleasure. Now, your musical journey, before we get to the new single, which is very important and the reason for the call, just a couple of points. When did you get involved in music?
2: So I really started out as a child, really. I, started doing talent competitions at school and, you know, being involved in musicals and all that sort of thing. So I honestly probably started from the age of maybe six to nine years old, and it's just been a part of my life ever since, so I love it.
1: What about songwriting? When did that get your attention?
2: I think I started songwriting probably when I was about 9 or 10 years old. I think it was really a way to put down my emotions on paper, and being a very shy child, I found it was something that was really helpful to me.
1: Jessie, you've teamed up with a producer who's based in Texas, and he's also the co-writer of the track, Shannon MacArthur. How did that all happen?
2: So it's actually quite funny. I've known Shannon now for the better part of 10 to 15 years. So I first met Shannon when I was about 19, and it was just a case that I had someone reach out to me, I believe it was through YouTube back in this time, and they basically said, we think that you guys would work really well together. I essentially got in touch with him, and it's just been the greatest thing ever since.
1: Amazing situation where you can be on one part of the world and he in another,
2: and totally.
1: It all happens.
2: Well, it's fantastic. I'm very, very grateful to Shannon.
1: All right. Now, this song's about relationship instincts. What is the storyline and what inspired it?
2: For me, this song was deeply personal to me because it followed the journey of someone really close to me. And looking back, I feel really privileged to have watched, you know, the very beginning of this scenario to when it ultimately ended. And I think now reflecting back, it's really nice that this person close to me who went through it, that they can now look back on this and go, ah, I should have known better, but, you know, what a great learning that was. And I think that's something we can all take with us.
1: Jessie, the fact that this is a debut single, this must be a dream come true.
2: It really is. I think it's really great with this song as well that it's, you know, it's work that I'm really proud of and I'm really passionate about, and I feel like the sound is exactly what I wanted to go for. So I'm really excited for people to hear it. I can't wait.
1: Now, readily available on the electronic platforms, no doubt?
2: Yes, that's exactly right.
1: And any shows that will be appearing would also be there?
2: Oh, I do have some shows coming up which I'm very excited about. So I would just say keep an eye out on my social media and all of the details will be there.
1: Jessie, lovely to chat. Congratulations on this giant leap forward with the release of your debut single. And I look forward to catching up with you again on this musical journey sometime soon.
2: Oh, thank you so much, Kev. Likewise, and I really appreciate your support. Thank you.
1: On Good Morning Country, you've heard all about this very talented young lady from Brisbane and her debut single, co-written with her producer out of Texas, Shannon MacArthur. Here is I Should Have Known Better.

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1: National Radio News.
2: Good morning, I'm Laura Devoy. Testing has confirmed four cases of H5 bird flu on Kangaroo Island. Australia's Chief Veterinary Officer, Dr. Beth Cookson, says there have now been 33 confirmed or presumed positive detections of bird flu in South Australia. She also confirmed Victoria's first case, which was announced by the state yesterday. But Dr. Cookson says there remains no evidence of any mass mortality events and there are no detections in poultry or agriculture, and the risk to human health remains low. Australia's largest Indigenous gathering, the Garma Festival, will get underway on Yolngu Country in northeast Arnhem Land today. Hosted by the Yothu Yindi Foundation, the Garma Festival is a celebration of Yolngu culture and a place for sharing of Aboriginal knowledge, leadership and ideas. It's also a place for discussions on issues which affect Aboriginal and Torres Strait Islander peoples. Among this year's attendees, the Foreign Minister Penny Wong, Education Minister Jason Clare and Indigenous Affairs Minister Malandiri McCarthy. New research suggests a false sense of security is behind a rise in country road fatalities. 906 people were killed on Australia's rural roads last year, an increase of more than 10% on the previous 12 months. However, more than a quarter of drivers believe rural roads are safer than city streets. Chair of the Australian Road Safety Foundation, Russell White, says many drivers admitted to taking risks on country roads.
3: More than half of the Australian drivers we surveyed admit to breaking a road rule on a country road, and the most common excuse wasn't distraction or fatigue, it was that they simply decided that it was safe to take that risk, and when the consequences of that choice could be life or death, that's simply not good enough.
2: Europe's 55 footballing nations have agreed to boycott the World Cup if FIFA goes ahead with a plan to sell stakes in its competitions to private investors. The decision came at a crisis meeting of the European Football Federation overnight. Laura McAllister is UEFA's vice president.
4: This poses a genuine existential threat to the game because the minute you sell off part of the crown jewels of football, clearly private equity has very different objectives and motivations to those of us who are custodians of the game.
2: That audio from the BBC. A new culinary training manual is being launched today to coincide with National Avocado Day. Shannon Kirkwood has the details.
5: Avocados Australia says the new guide is for chefs, culinary students, educators and food service professionals around the globe. It offers recipes and creative ways to use locally grown fruit, including avocados. The fruit had a local value of $718.7 million in the 2024-25 financial year, a 22% increase. In Australia, Queensland produces more than half of the total domestic volume of avocados.
2: Turning to sport, Australia's cyclists have won six medals, including three gold, on their first day of competition at the Commonwealth Games. Tara Nayland broke the world record in winning the women's C4-C5 individual pursuit. Australia also won the men's sprint and the women's team pursuit. The men's team pursuit and the women's tandem B sprint secured silver medals, while the men's tandem B 1,000 metre time trial won bronze. In athletics, Lachlan Kennedy and Tori Lewis are both through to the final of the 200 metres, while Tom Reynolds is through to the 400 metre final. And in netball, the Diamonds remain undefeated after beating Northern Ireland 88-27. And the Sydney Roosters have scored the most points in a game in the NRL era, beating the North Queensland Cowboys 82-12.
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7: A very good morning to you. It is Friday morning, the 31st of July, the final day of August, and it's Walshy on the wireless from the bunker in Harrington, halfway between Taree and Port Macquarie on the mid-north coast of New South Wales. Folks, we'll look at the weather around Australia. We'll chat with Terry Bennett. We'll give you the cue to call at the appropriate time. And once again, during the next news and weather, after the weather, I'll give you the cue there. And then we'll have a bit of music from Fred Smith, a track that was very popular in its day because of a very serious reason. Folks, we'll look at that weather firstly.
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7: In Brisbane, partly cloudy, a possible shower, 22. Sydney, 18 and sunny. Canberra, morning frost, sunny day, 15. Melbourne, partly cloudy, 13. Hobart, partly cloudy, 15. And Adelaide, cloudy, 15. Perth, sunny day, shower or two later, 21. Alice Springs, 19 and sunny. Into Queensland, Cairns, mostly sunny, 27. Townsville, 27 and sunny. And Mackay, sunny, 23. Rockhampton, 26 and sunny. Hervey Bay, partly cloudy, a shower or two, 21. And Gander, partly cloudy, 24. Into New South Wales, Armidale, minus 5 to 14. Morning frost, a sunny day. Orange, minus 4 to 12. Morning frost, sunny day. Yass, minus 3 to 14. Morning frost, sunny day. And Young, minus 4 to 14. Morning frost, sunny day. Cooma, minus 5 to 12. Morning frost, mostly sunny. And Batemans Bay, a top of 17 today and sunny. And Bega, minus 1 to 18. Morning frost, partly cloudy day. In Griffith today, morning frost, sunny day, 15. Into Victoria, Mildura, cloudy, 15. Swan Hill, partly cloudy, 14. Shepparton, minus 1 to 14. Morning frost, sunny day. Bensdale, partly cloudy, 15, 0, 0 to 13. Morning frost, fog, partly cloudy day, light winds for Horsham. Warrnambool, 14 and partly cloudy with a shower or two. Into South Australia, Mount Gambier, partly cloudy, 14. Port Pirie, 16 and partly cloudy. And Ceduna, mostly sunny, 18. Into Tasmania, Nubina, mostly sunny, 13. Yeonville, 14 and partly cloudy. And Oatlands, partly cloudy, 12. In the Territory, Darwin, sunny and 32. Moving to WA, Albany, sunny morning, showers increasing, 20. Bunbury, partly cloudy, 20. And Karratha, sunny, 27. Newman, 25 and sunny. And Kununurra, sunny, 32. Broome, mostly sunny, 31. Meanwhile, here in Harrington and Taree on the mid-north coast of New South Wales, partly cloudy after a sunny morning. Light winds and a top of 18. You're up to date with news, sport and weather. Hold the phones. I'll give you the cue to call at the appropriate time. Album of the week coming up with Terry Bennett.
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1: Yes.
0: And they can actually, they can just download every album. There's also singles there to be downloaded as well. And, or they can just, they can phone me and have a yarn about it as well and order through that as well.
1: Now, are you wanting me to pass your phone number on? We won't give it out over the program, but if they're interested, they can ring me after 8 o'clock on my mornings, and I will pass the number on if that's what you're asking.
0: Yeah, thanks, mate. Yeah, I appreciate that.
1: Now, also, it's important that they order physical copies because you reap more benefit from the physical than the download, don't you?
0: Yeah, we do. We do. But look, either way, I know it's hard for people to, you know, this is something we find out when we're on the road or even at festivals. All the new cars don't have CD players, and a lot of people don't even have CD players in the home anymore, and it's just getting harder and harder to for people to actually play the music, which is a bit of a shame for us musos, yeah?
1: But us true country music fans will find a way. So what I've been asking our listeners to do is for them to purchase a physical hard copy. Then go to, if they don't have that CD player, go to a friend, a relation, and ask them to put it on a blank thumb drive, and that way they've helped you and they've helped themselves, because not only have they got the physical copy which helps you, but they've got the thumb drive now which they can put in their car or play wherever the thumb drives are acceptable, and everybody's happy. So that's my wish for Good Morning Country listeners.
0: Yeah, well, there's just something there's something nice about having the physical copy, and you know, especially if it get it signed as well by the artist, and it's something, it's a keepsake, isn't it?
1: Terry, I've got to commend the photography and the photos of the WA Goldfields, Christine Fletcher and Gemma Thomas. Well done. It's wonderful pictorial coverage, and you don't get that on a thumb drive.
0: No, you don't, mate. But, and also, yeah, it's pretty hard to sign a thumb drive as well.
1: Yes, exactly. A wonderful storyline inside the cover about who you're thanking and the musos and all the team that put it together, because it is a team, isn't it?
0: Oh, absolutely, mate. And we've got some of the best musos in Australia playing on this, with the likes of Peter Denny and Laurie Minson. I mean, he is just a magnificent player. Yeah, he's played harmonica and dobro and some banjo. Ian Simpson on as well, playing his wonderful banjo.
1: Yeah.
0: But there's just a whole host of other artists, like Lucky Oceans. I mean, he's a 2-time Grammy winner.
1: Yeah, well.
0: And he's just one of the best pedal steel players in the world, just magnificent.
1: And a nice guy to boot.
0: Yeah, he is. He's a great fella. Great fella.
1: Terry,
0: and we're very lucky to have him in the West here.
1: You are, mate. You are, yes. Amazing what love does. We're lucky he fell in love with an Australian.
0: He married a West Aussie and he decided to come and live in Perth. And because he was part of the terrific band over in America, and he won a couple of Grammys with that band, Asleep at the Wheel.
1: Yes, yes.
0: But he decided to call Australia home, and we're very lucky to have him in the West here.
1: Well, it's a delight to catch up this week, and are you heading back to Tamworth in January?
0: Not sure yet, mate. Not sure. No. It's we'll make that decision a little bit later on in the year.
1: Terry, in the meantime, I know you'll still have entries in songwriting competitions in all parts of Australia and possibly internationally. Keep doing it. Keep writing. Keep recording. We're loving the work, and a big thank you for this week.
0: Yeah, mate, I've got to thank you as well. I mean, you've been playing our music now for over 20 years, and I mean, we greatly appreciate what you do for us and all the other artists, mate. So a big thank you.
1: I'm one of the lucky ones. It's one of the joys of being a country music radio person that you get to meet nice people, and that's been the case here, Terry. I'm going to feature the final track selected, and for

0: those people that are wondering what the rest of the album's containing, well, I'll be featuring it next week on Spotlight, my standalone program, and it'll be the complete 12 tracks. But this morning, I want you to tell us why and you came about using She'd Forgotten How to Be Australian. This is a co-pen. Kelly Dixon and Brian Letton are in there, also credited with songwriting.
1: Yeah, well, where the story came from is years ago. Now I was playing a show in Victoria in a caravan park, and this woman came and sort of sat down in front of me with a glass of wine, and she was just there listening to all my stories and the songs, and she came up to me afterwards. She shook my hand. She thanked me. She said, "I've lived so long in Melbourne, in the city." She said, "You know, I'd forgotten how to be an Australian," and she thanked me and bought an album and wandered off. And I was telling Brian Letton about this story a year or so ago, because he was staying with us at the time, and he said, "Yeah," he said, "that'd make a great song." So I sat down and sort of wrote most of it out, and I sent it to Kelly Dixon, and he added, because he's just a magnificent songwriter. And he added sort of his own little style to it as well. So, yeah, he's an absolute gem, is Kelly. And it's just nice to sort of to think that I've actually got I've written some songs with a bloke that wrote Liam and the Long Yard.
0: Terry, travel safely on that highways and byways, and I look forward to catching up with you again sometime real soon.
1: All right, mate. Thanks a lot for your help, mate. Cheers.
0: On Good Morning Country, yes, it's been a delight to catch up with Terry Bennett and chat about his musical journey and feature, A Bushman's Farewell. And on this Friday edition, let's feature She'd Forgotten How to Be Australian, Terry Bennett.
2: Just before we go to that track, folks, if you're departing at top of the hour, thanks for your company this morning on this Friday, the 31st of July. I'll be back in the bunker, God willing, Monday, and we'll do it again at the start of a new month. To get us to the news and weather, following the featured track from Terry Bennett, Fred Smith, and a very long track, The Dust of Urisgan, and a very important part of our history. Folks, that track and the phone lines are open, 0488 677 645, 0488 677 645, and you've got just on 13 minutes to get your name into the draw before the news and weather.

mother called me Paul. You can call me Private Warren when you file on your report. As to how I came to be here, this is what I understand. In this hospital in Germany, from the dust of Ura's gang.

I joined the 1st Battalion of the Big One RAR. We were next up for deployment into South Afghanistan to combat the insurgents in the dust of Uruzgan. It took 7 months of training just to get into the joint. There were push-ups and procedures. There was death by PowerPoint. From the RSO and I course there in Ali al-Salam. But nothing can prepare you for the dust of Uruzgan. Me and Benny sat together, flying into Kandahar. Sucked back on our near beers in the camp bacon bar. Then we're up at 0530 and on the Hur Canal. 20 flying minutes, we're in the town couch. We shook hands as the boys ripped out from MRTF1. And pretty soon we're out patrolling in the Afghan summer sun. Walking through the green zones with a star in my hand. Body armor chafing through the dust of Uruzgan.

Mentor and a Kandak from the Afghan 4th Brigade. Down through the Baluchi into eastern Dorashan. Working under open skies in the dust of Uruzgan. Well, it's a long, long way from Townsville, not like any place you'll see. Suddenly you're walking through the 14th century. Women under burkas, tribal warlords rule a land. Full of goats and huts and jingle trucks of the dust of Uruzgan. And the education minister can neither read nor write. And the minister for women runs a knock shop there at night. They've been fighting there forever over water, food and land. Murdering each other in the dust of Uruzgan. Well, there's nothing about the province that's remotely fair or just. But worse than the corruption is the endless dust. Fine as talcum powder on the ground and in the air. It gets into your eyes, it gets into your hair. It gets into your weapon, it gets into your boots. When the bureaucrats all show up there, it gets into their suits. It gets in the machinery, foils every plan. Well, there's something quite symbolic about the dust of Uruzgan. Still, the people can be gracious, and they're funny and they're smart. And when the children look into your eyes, they walk into your heart. Face each day with courage, and each year without a plan. Beyond scratching for survival in the dust of Uruzgan. But the Taliban are ruthless, keeping people terrorized. With roadside bombs and hangings and leaving letters in the night. And they have no useful vision for the children of this land.

It was a quiet Saturday morning when the two shop made a call on a compound of interest to the east of Copper Shore. We had some information. They were building IEDs, so we cordoned and we searched it in accord with SOPs. I was on the west flank picket, propped there with Ben. There to keep a watchful eye out while the other blokes went in. We knew what to look for from the TTPs we'd learned, but the Nationals were moving back and forth without concern. We'd been standing still for hours when I took a quick step back, kicked a small AP mine, and everything went black. I woke up on the gurney, flat out on my back. Had to ask him 7 times just to get the facts. I lived to tell this story through a simple twist of fate. The main charge lay 10 feet away from the pressure plate. See, the mine was linked by debt cord to a big charge laid by hand, hidden under Benny by the dust of Urs' gang. I was a Queensland champ toy boxer. Now I look south of my knee. Now all I see is bedsheets where my right foot used to be. But Benny's dead and buried underneath Australian sand. But his spirit's out there wandering through the dust of Urs' gang.

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2: Good morning, I'm Laura Devoy. Advocacy groups say homeless people are being shunted from the streets to hospitals and prisons and back again. New analysis from Homelessness Australia and Mental Health Australia has found more than 31,000 people are trapped in a cycle of crisis, and providing a home linked to support was the single greatest improvement that could be made. The groups are calling on federal and state governments to deliver 20,000 extra housing places. Attorneys General from across Australia will meet today to discuss national working with children checks. The idea was floated in response to several cases of child abuse in childcare centres. The group will consider standards which would prevent people convicted of offences in one jurisdiction getting a working with children's check in others, as well as information sharing between the states and territories. A celebration of Yolngu culture through art, song, dance and storytelling. The four-day Garma Festival begins today on northeast Arnhem Land and will include prominent Indigenous artists. Yothu Yindi CEO Denise Bowden told National Radio News the art reflects the uniqueness of the region.
3: I would say one word actually epitomises what the Garma Festival does, and it's because this region is very unique. Its identity is unique. Its artwork, its song, its language is very unique to this region. Very different from, say, Central Australia, very different from the Kimberleys.
2: The Confederation of North, Central American and Caribbean Association Football has rejected FIFA's proposed sale of competition stakes to private investors. In a statement, CONCACAF said its members expressed deep concerns about the lack of due process surrounding the proposal. The Asian Football Confederation, of which Australia is a member, says FIFA's actions appear to undermine the foundations of continental football. And members of the Union of European Football Associations say they'll boycott the World Cup if the plan goes ahead. Brazil's President Luiz Inácio Lula da Silva says his government has denied visas to two US officials he accused of seeking to interfere in October's election. The officials were due to meet with the opposition candidate. Here's the BBC's Ione Wells.
4: Two US State Department officials were due to visit Brazil at the end of July, intending to meet with Flavio Bolsonaro and electoral officials, but Brazil blocked their visas, with President Lula saying they were sent to Brazil to meddle in the elections. The US called the suggestion they were trying to interfere baseless. The planned trip came after Flavio Bolsonaro addressed a room full of foreign diplomats and made unfounded claims about Brazil's electronic voting machines, including that they had the same origin as Venezuela's. He later denied he was questioning the system, instead that he wanted to encourage international observers to attend.
2: Turning to sport, Rose Davies has won another gold at the Commonwealth Games, this time in the women's 5,000 metres. Fellow Aussie Jess Hull won silver, while Lyndon Hall finished seventh. In the NRL, the Sydney Roosters have scored the most points in a top-grade rugby league match since 1935. The team beat the North Queensland Cowboys 82-12. Sam Walker finished with 36 points. Both he and Mark Nwongenetuaze scored three tries. Coach Trent Robinson praised his side's defence.
5: I said that could have easily ended up a 60-24 game or a 60-18, but you don't get 80 points unless you defend the other side well.
2: And in the AFL, Geelong has defeated Collingwood 15-7-97 to 10-12-72. Ollie Dempsey starred with 29 disposals, 10 marks and 2 goals.
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8: Budjwe Mullenwell. That's good morning in our local Darug language. My name is Lex Dad and I'm a local Darug man. We share country up here in the Blue Mountains with the Gundungurra people. I'd like to pay respects to our elders, both past and present. I'd like to pay respects to our young people who are emerging elders. I'd like to pay respects to Pamawiyunga, Mother Earth, and Father Sky, by Amy. And I say in our local Darug language, Wadami Miriga Darug Nyura. Welcome, friends, to Darug country, and Yanana Budrigumara. May we all walk with good spirit, with patience, humility, and respect from one another. Didrigora, and thank you.
9: 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Good morning. How you doing? It's pretty crispy up here in Katoomba HQ at Radio Blue Mountains. I'm sorry, I've just seen Stephen, the security guard, who we never see, just walk outside, so I just gave him a big wave. So, yes, today we're going to have these super sounds to motivate your creative spirit. Astro Babble will be on after the 7:30 news, and we'll have traffic and weather updates every half an hour. It's currently 7:06 in the morning along the eastern coast of Australia. If you're in New York, it's 5:06 yesterday afternoon. And Paris, it's nearly midnight. Okay, the weather, Lithgowia, -2 overnight, but it will peak to a nice sunny 12 degrees today. The same is in Katoomba, Springwood, sunny in 17 degrees. And down in the lowlands in Penrith, 18 degrees. Trains from Lithgow to Central and back again are on time, and most of the incoming international flights are arriving half an hour earlier. Must be a little tailwind. So if you've got friends coming in from Christchurch, Auckland or Wellington on the Qantas flights, are, you know, after 7:30, you better chop chop, get to the airport earlier to pick them up. Oh, and I've got some sport updates. Let's see, it's snow. Okay. If you're interested in going down to the snow to Perisher this weekend, they had 15 centimetre top up in the past 24 hours, and the snow making guns are running during the morning, so there's even more coverage. Top of 2 degrees with 37 groomed runs and 30 lifts spinning. In the mountains, if you want to go bushwalking, Grand Canyon track, do that 6-kilometre loop. The weekend's going to be gorgeous, so it's perfect to be outdoors. Mountain biking along the Oaks Trail. It's nice 28 kilometres of off-road fire trail. And don't forget, you can take your bike on the train and go straight to the trail ride. Of course, there's some rock climbing or abseiling. We've got the local operators up here in Katoomba. And there's even, if you're up for it, cold weather canyoning adventures. They provide you with wetsuits and specialized gear, and yeah, bit cold, huh? But speaking of the of wet weather or wet water, anyway, yeah, okay, surf update. Exposed spots like DY and Kokol are pulling solid 4 to 7 foot waves. In the east, down at Bondi and Bronte, make the most of the morning with fun 4 to 6 foot waves, and do that before the conditions will shift this afternoon. So it's fun, and it's a gorgeous day. And down in Cronulla, there's plenty of push for the more experienced surfers. Which brings me to yachting. Yachting conditions around Sydney today are very pleasant, with cool, sunny skies, southwesterly winds reaching 10 to 13 knots. Fishing? Who's into fishing? Fishing in the Blue Mountains, great freshwater options at spots like Wentworth Falls Lake and the Cox's River, where you can do fly fishing or use light spinning gear for trout and bass. These things mean nothing to me because I don't fish. But whoever does out there, you can also catch lots of active rainbow trout at Lake Lyle and Fish River down near Lithgowia. Right, I think that's been my big introduction for you. How are you doing? How's your week been? Mine's been mad. Like, really hectic, one thing on top of another. And I was thinking about it when I was driving in this morning, that it's just like an octopus. Like, multitasking octopus. One hand, like, feeding the cat, the other one buttering my toast, the other one, like, finding the keys in my handbag. Just crazy. All on top of the one on top of the other, and being able to accomplish all these things. And with only two hands. Right, I've managed to talk for about 4 minutes. It's 7:10 here on Radio Blue Mountains. You're with me until 8:30, and stick with me, I've got some great tunes. This we're hearing in the background is by alto saxophonist from the 50s, 60s, Lou Donaldson, Big Bebop Lou. And we're going to fade him out, listen to a sponsor, and get cracking.
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11: When you open...

was Roy Ayres with Love Will Keep Us Together. He died earlier this year, but he was awesome. He helped pioneer jazz funk in the 1970s and was a key dude in the acid jazz movement in the clubs of London in the late 80s and through like in the 90s with the Brand New Heavies, Jamiroquai, Guru, and not these guys. This is Sympathy for the Devil, Rolling Stones, but I'm sure that Mick and Keith would have been bopping down to Roy Ayres at private parties in Oxfordshire, down

0: It's 7:28 here at Radio Blue Mountains. That was Curiosity Killed the Cat, which was my tie-in to Roy Ayers earlier, how the Funky Man affected all the dance bands that came out in the late 80s and the 90s. Anyway, accidents do happen, and they're really great when they're good accidents, like in music. Speaking of which, it's another strange tie-in, but traffic. Good news is there's no bad traffic problems to report to you other than the usual little clusters on your way on the M4, the M2, to the east, to the city, to North Sydney, North Ryde, wherever you're going to work. Hope you have a great day and you're in high spirits because it's Friday.
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6: Good morning, I'm Laura Devoy. Advocacy groups say homeless people are being shunted from the streets to hospitals and prisons and back again. New analysis from Homelessness Australia and Mental Health Australia has found more than 31,000 people are trapped in a cycle of crisis, and providing a home linked to support was the single greatest improvement that could be made. The groups are calling on federal and state governments to deliver 20,000 extra housing places. Attorneys General from across Australia will meet today to discuss national working with children checks. The idea was floated in response to several cases of child abuse in childcare centres. The group will consider standards which would prevent people convicted of offences in one jurisdiction getting a working with children's check in others, as well as information sharing between the states and territories. A celebration of Yolngu culture through art, song, dance and storytelling. The four-day Garma Festival begins today on northeast Arnhem Land and will include prominent Indigenous artists. Yothu Yindi CEO Denise Bowden told National Radio News the art reflects the uniqueness of the region.
7: I would say one word actually epitomises what the Garma Festival does, and it's because this region is very unique. Its identity is unique. Its artwork, its song, its language is very unique to this region. Very different from, say, Central Australia, very different from the Kimberleys.
6: The Confederation of North, Central American and Caribbean Association Football has rejected FIFA's proposed sale of competition stakes to private investors. In a statement, CONCACAF said its members expressed deep concerns about the lack of due process surrounding the proposal. The Asian Football Confederation, of which Australia is a member, says FIFA's actions appear to undermine the foundations of continental football. And members of the Union of European Football Associations say they'll boycott the World Cup if the plan goes ahead. Brazil's President Luiz Inácio Lula da Silva says his government has denied visas to two US officials he accused of seeking to interfere in October's election. The officials were due to meet with the opposition candidate. Here's the BBC's Ione Wells.
8: Two US State Department officials were due to visit Brazil at the end of July, intending to meet with Flavio Bolsonaro and electoral officials, but Brazil blocked their visas, with President Lula saying they were sent to Brazil to meddle in the elections. The US called the suggestion they were trying to interfere baseless. The planned trip came after Flavio Bolsonaro addressed a room full of foreign diplomats and made unfounded claims about Brazil's electronic voting machines, including that they had the same origin as Venezuela's. He later denied he was questioning the system, instead that he wanted to encourage international observers to attend.
6: Turning to sport, Rose Davies has won another gold at the Commonwealth Games, this time in the women's 5,000 metres. Fellow Aussie Jess Hull won silver, while Lyndon Hall finished seventh. In the NRL, the Sydney Roosters have scored the most points in a top-grade rugby league match since 1935. The team beat the North Queensland Cowboys 82-12. Sam Walker finished with 36 points. Both he and Mark Nwonganituaze scored three tries. Coach Trent Robinson praised his side's defence.
9: I said that could have easily ended up a 60-24 game or a 60-18, but you don't get 80 points unless you defend the other side well.
6: And in the AFL, Geelong has defeated Collingwood 15-7-97 to 10-12-72. Ollie Dempsey starred with 29 disposals, 10 marks and 2 goals.
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Is the Astrobabble astrological prediction for Friday, the 31st of July, 2026. Heck yeah. Friday, the 31st of July. So we've just had the incredible full moon that was in Aquarius, and it was known as the buck moon. So if you were dreaming about deers or white stags, that might have something to do with it. Anyway, it prompted emotional release, letting go of past baggage, and trusting your inner voice. It was a deep one. You know, it's usually the same thing for full moons, but this one in particular had a lot of impact. So today's going to be relatively quiet. Yet that full moon is still leaving a faded veil of high intensity in her wake. So take a step back, recover from heavy weeks, clear out the mental clutter, and stay grounded. Avoid friction with bosses or authority, or with your lawyer, solicitor, big sister. Just avoid friction. Just stay cool. Be your cool self. There's also, let's not forget about that French astrologer's Barbeau's basket. It's a rare basket-shaped alignment of rare outer planets like Jupiter, Neptune, Pluto, and Uranus, which is driving massive collective changes and personal paradigm shifts. So today it's just we're all recovering from the full moon madness. Stay grounded, keep you cool, just let friction wash over you. Just don't bother, don't buy into it, don't

That was In Excess with The One Thing. And why do you think I played that song out of all their songs? You are so clever. Of course that's right, because it was their first broadcast of a video on this new thing called MTV Music Video in late 1982 to help promote the single in the USA. And MTV was a huge help to the rise and success of In Excess. So MTV, today, this day, this very day, 31st of July in 1981, they had their first broadcast. And do you know what the song was on their first broadcast? It was this one.

0: And that was The Buggles, or The Boogles, with Video Killed the Radio Star. And it is nearly 8 o'clock, but I wanted to talk to you about Donate an Organ Week. I know it's a bit of an uncomfortable topic to talk about for breakfast, but hopefully you're in a neutral mind space and just have a think about it. I've got a few facts, and I think it's really important to share because I don't know what your position is, but I'm one of the 80% of Australians who supports organ donation, but I haven't registered yet. I'm still sort of, you know, waffling about it. Then I forget about it. Then I think, you know, should I do it or not? So this is a week to actually sit down and make a decision. Because only a third of us are registered donors. Last year, 557 deceased organ donors across Australia provided close to 1,500 life-saving organ transplants. So it really makes a difference. 2,000 Australians still remain on organ transplant waiting list. 2,000. While thousands more are living with serious illness, hoping that a suitable donor becomes available. That could be you. So this year during Donate Life Week, which ends on the 2nd of August, Australians are being encouraged to spend just 1 minute registering as an organ and tissue donor, and just as importantly, having a conversation with your family about your decision. Okay, it's 7:45, and happy birthday to J.K. Rowling. We'll have a little spiel about her after the 8 o'clock news.
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2: Good morning, I'm Laura Devoy. Nationally consistent working with children checks will be top of the agenda at a meeting of the nation's attorneys general today. The idea was floated in response to several cases of child abuse in childcare centres. Federal Attorney General Michelle Rowland says working with children checks are a key component in keeping children safe. She told the ABC she'll be seeking agreement from her colleagues on three provisions.
3: The first is around those baseline standards for what kind of offences will preclude someone from holding a working with children check, minimum national standards around other aspects of risk assessment that need to be taken into account, and information sharing between jurisdictions to ensure we have better national consistency.
2: A cutting-edge method will study the impact of blast exposure on the brains of Australian Defence Force personnel. A new partnership between the Australian Army and Monash University will cross-reference blast pressure readings from gauges on soldiers' helmets with blood and neurological tests taken within 24 hours of exposure to a blast. Combining the readings means researchers will be able to determine the effect of pressure resulting from the blast in real time. Up to 400 Defence Force personnel taking part in routine training will participate in the study over the next 4 years. Slow down and plan ahead is the message to motorists amid the rising road toll. New research shows 906 people were killed on Australia's rural roads last year, an increase of more than 10% on the previous 12 months. The Australian Road Safety Foundation says 2 in 3 road deaths occur in regional areas, which many drivers believe are safer than city streets. Chair Russell White says most accidents are preventable.
4: Speed's the number one risk that Australian drivers are admitting to taking on country roads. But our research also showed that things like fatigue and using a mobile phone were just simply far too common. So there's really no excuse for this kind of risk-taking when lives are at stake.
2: Brisbane's ferries will not be operating this morning as staff take industrial action. The Australian Maritime Union says members have rejected River City Ferries' latest pay and conditions offer, labelling it not viable. Preliminary tests indicate 15 elephants found dead near Kenya's Amboseli National Park were poisoned by eating tomatoes that were sprayed with pesticides. The Kenya Wildlife Service says it's a common occurrence in conservation areas which are also used for farming. The BBC's Thomas Mkwana has the details.
5: The director of Kenya Wildlife Service, Erastus Kanga, said that tomatoes laced with cyanide were found in samples from the dead elephants. The authorities did not say who contaminated the tomatoes, but warned that they pose a wider threat to livestock and wildlife in the area. Amboseli National Park is one of Kenya's largest safari parks and is home to more than 2,000 elephants. In the past, farmers have been suspected of deliberately poisoning wild animals, to keep them from invading their farmlands.
2: Turning to sport, another 4 gold medals for Australia at the Commonwealth Games overnight. Rose Davies won the women's 5,000 metres with Jess Hull claiming silver. In cycling, Tara Nayland broke the world record in the women's C4-C5 individual pursuit. Australia also won the men's sprint and the women's team pursuit. Lachlan Kennedy and Tori Lewis are through to the final of the 200 metres. Tom Reynolds is through in the 400 metres. There will be 3 Aussies in the men's 800 metre final, Peter Bowl, Luke Boys and Peyton Craig. And in netball, the Diamonds remain undefeated after beating Northern Ireland 88-27.
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Okay, we're going to have the Harry Potter theme in the background because it is J.K. Rowling's birthday. She's offsided a hell of a lot of people with her opinions, which we don't really need to hear people's opinions. Just write those amazing books, channel those incredible stories. You've touched like everybody around the world with Harry Potter. We don't want to hear your opinion. Just keep it to yourself. But happy birthday. So, it is a Friday the 31st of July. You're with CP Murphy and the Harry Potter theme. And I've got to give you the weather update. So, Lithgowia is going to peak to 12 degrees. Cape Town, 12 degrees. Springwood will be sunny, 17 degrees. And Penrith, 18. Trains are on time. Planes are early. So if you're picking up a loved one, you better check that flight. It'll be they'll be arriving earlier than you, so you don't want that to happen. And that's all on that regard, but traffic actually looks clear. That's all fine. Nothing to report there. So let's just get into a few more songs. I'm here for another 20 minutes, and I hope you enjoy what I'm going to play for you. Do you remember this or do you know this? This is The Specials covering a very old Rasta song called Gangsters.

Such a great song. That is from Methyl Ethyl, a trio from Perth. It's an art pop band, and they, that was from one of their sardonic theatrical performances, and it's great, isn't it? What a great chorus. Why'd you have to go and cut your hair? And I think it's having a bit of a resurgence. It's not that old. It's only a few years old, but hearing it around. But had to share it with you, and I've got so much more to share with you, and it's already a 8:15. Where has the time gone? I need more time with you. An hour and a half is not enough. So I'll just have to hold on until Tuesday. Okay, all right, let's not waste any more time. This is from Sienna Spiro. I think they're marketing her as the new Lana Del Rey. If you look at photos of her, her hair, everything, she looks... I mean, you cannot replace Lana. But I'm just saying, visually, somebody's out there pushing this 21-year-old... with Material Lover from the latest Devil Wears Prada

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1: That was The Models with I Emotion. And you know, the world is a really strange place, isn't it? Coincidences that happen, things that fate and destiny. When that song came out and I was a young, pretty teenager hanging out with Sean Kelly's girlfriend at the time and James Freud, R.I.P. James. It was carefree days. But anyway, my future husband was managing the band. And do you think we ever crossed paths? No, not until 30 years later, in completely different circumstances, that we met. And it was love at first sight, and we were together and got married. But life is a funny thing. It's 8:25, Radio Blue Mountains, 89.1 FM. 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
1: Okay, I'm out of here. It's 3 minutes to 8:30, and I hope you have a wonderful Friday, a great weekend, and I'll be back on Tuesday. 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
1: National Radio News.
2: Good morning, I'm Laura Devoy. Nationally consistent working with children checks will be top of the agenda at a meeting of the nation's attorneys general today. The idea was floated in response to several cases of child abuse in childcare centres. Federal Attorney General Michelle Rowland says working with children checks are a key component in keeping children safe. She told the ABC she'll be seeking agreement from her colleagues on three provisions.
3: The first is around those baseline standards for what kind of offences will preclude someone from holding a working with children check, minimum national standards around other aspects of risk assessment that need to be taken into account, and information sharing between jurisdictions to ensure we have better national consistency.
2: A cutting-edge method will study the impact of blast exposure on the brains of Australian Defence Force personnel. A new partnership between the Australian Army and Monash University will cross-reference blast pressure readings from gauges on soldiers' helmets with blood and neurological tests taken within 24 hours of exposure to a blast. Combining the readings means researchers will be able to determine the effect of pressure resulting from the blast in real time. Up to 400 Defence Force personnel taking part in routine training will participate in the study over the next 4 years. Slow down and plan ahead is the message to motorists amid the rising road toll. New research shows 906 people were killed on Australia's rural roads last year, an increase of more than 10% on the previous 12 months. The Australian Road Safety Foundation says 2 in 3 road deaths occur in regional areas, which many drivers believe are safer than city streets. Chair Russell White says most accidents are preventable.
4: Speed's the number one risk that Australian drivers are admitting to taking on country roads. But our research also showed that things like fatigue and using a mobile phone were just simply far too common. So there's really no excuse for this kind of risk-taking when lives are at stake.
2: Brisbane's ferries will not be operating this morning as staff take industrial action. The Australian Maritime Union says members have rejected River City Ferries' latest pay and conditions offer, labelling it not viable. Preliminary tests indicate 15 elephants found dead near Kenya's Amboseli National Park were poisoned by eating tomatoes that were sprayed with pesticides. The Kenya Wildlife Service says it's a common occurrence in conservation areas which are also used for farming. The BBC's Thomas Mkwana has the details.
5: The director of Kenya Wildlife Service, Erastus Kanga, said that tomatoes laced with cyanide were found in samples from the dead elephants. The authorities did not say who contaminated the tomatoes, but warned that they pose a wider threat to livestock and wildlife in the area. Amboseli National Park is one of Kenya's largest safari parks and is home to more than 2,000 elephants. In the past, farmers have been suspected of deliberately poisoning wild animals to keep them from invading their farmlands.
2: Turning to sport, another 4 gold medals for Australia at the Commonwealth Games overnight. Rose Davies won the women's 5,000 metres with Jess Hull claiming silver. In cycling, Tara Nayland broke the world record in the women's C4-C5 individual pursuit. Australia also won the men's sprint and the women's team pursuit. Lachlan Kennedy and Tori Lewis are through to the final of the 200 metres. Tom Reynolds is through in the 400 metres. There will be 3 Aussies in the men's 800-metre final, Peter Bowl, Luke Boys and Peyton Craig. And in netball, the Diamonds remain undefeated after beating Northern Ireland 88-27.
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6: Yes, darlings, it is us. It is the Ask Roz Tourism Show, an extraordinary website. But first, may I just share with you the trains, intercity, Blue Mountains line. Everything 'tis good there. traffic. May it be terrific. Let us just check. Yeah, we tis good. How wonderful. Everyone caring about each other. Lots of roadworks, and of course the Victoria Pass is locked until, we're hoping within the year, but there is a bypass. Give yourself an extra 10, 15 minutes either way to negotiate that. Good as one, tis at 3.4, very beautiful out there this morning. Not a breeze, just this lovely, subtle coolness. Tis going to get to 10, so you've only got another 7 degrees. So, yeah, no, slight breezes and a lovely day. That tis the weather report. And we have the most fabulous, the mostest lovely, dressed in his shorts, if I may say so, in his uniform, the Ask Roz uniform, is the lovely Sir Graham. Good morning, young man.
8: Good morning, Robin.
6: Young man, I wanted very firstly to say, we in life, we always, every day we get up and we want to make it somehow more beautiful, more interesting. Can I just say that that's what Ask Roz does every day, bringing really beautiful photographs, bringing us lovely thoughts and giving us advice and information. You're a really a beautiful part of the Blue Mountains.
8: We try.
6: And can I thank you for that?
8: We try. But people share things with us, which is great, because if they didn't, then we wouldn't have content.
6: I agree. Good, yeah.
8: Within our page, probably 95% of the content on the page is created by us. So the other 5%...
6: Us being you and Roz and I.
8: Yep. and the other 5% would be created by our contributors and you know, casual contributors and you know, someone...
6: As in photographs, as in knowledge, as in their experiences.
8: Yep.
6: And you post the others' experiences of things like walks, etc. too.
8: Yeah, certainly. And dining experiences, visitation experiences, just things in general. We tend not to dwell on or discuss things which are overly negative.
6: Yep.
8: When
6: you say that, of course, if a walk has been closed or a view has been closed, you're letting us know, and I think that's really powerful.
8: Oh, sure.
6: Too.
8: But when someone comes on or comes to us and has a complaint about something, we'll try to assist them with the complaint rather than publish the complaint.
6: Yeah, that's good. So I say that something's wrong with that particular site, so you might get in touch with the people that run that site and let them know. Is that what you mean?
8: Yeah, exactly.
6: Oh, yeah, that's lovely.
8: Exactly.
6: Gee, that's good too.
8: Well, it's good feedback for them.
6: Isn't it?
8: We have an app called Echo.
6: You go on.
8: And Echo is an app. It's a weighted analysis app.
6: Wait, what do you
8: weighted.
6: Mean?
8: That means that the questions that are in this app, customer service app, they have a weighted value based on each of the questions.
6: W-E-I-G-H?
8: Yeah, weight, as in, yeah, weight.
6: Okay.
8: So, for example, the ambience of the room may have a lower weighted value than the quality of the food.
6: Okay. I'm a bit miffed about that word weighted.
8: Well, it's called weighted because it places a value. The various things.
6: And so what's this site doing is I can look at it.
8: No, we provide it to our cafe clients, and what they do is they can then get it. At the end of the meal, they go up to you and they it's anonymous completely, so you can say what you like, because the only way to get a true opinion is to actually have people talk about you.
6: Yeah.
8: Not to you.
6: Oh, did you say that again? That's important.
8: You get people to talk about you.
6: Yes.
8: When you go up to you go up to pay your bill, the food's been mediocre.
6: Yes.
8: Yeah, the table's sticky, the music's too loud, whatever it is.
6: Yes.
8: And you pay your bill, and they say, "How is everything?" It's over 80% of people don't want confrontation.
6: But don't we all want to have us say?
8: Well, you'd like to give the feedback, but you don't want the confrontation. I'm not coming back here again. Is it worth arguing with them? that their food wasn't good enough. Is it worth the argument?
6: But it's worth to know as opposed to argue.
8: Worth for the business to know, yes. But over 80% of people don't want that confrontation.
6: Oh, I'm
8: so they
6: surprised.
8: Leave. By making it anonymous, it's called, the government call it de-identifying. So there's no way of the business owner knowing who did it. They scan the QR code, it takes them 30 seconds, they complete it, and scores out of 100. The client receives an email showing the results, and they are then able to go back and say, well, hang on here, every Monday morning, we get a really bad result. Bill works on Monday.
6: Yes.
8: Or Robin. Or Graham. Let's get more training happening.
6: Yes.
8: Find out what the problem is.

0: truth is just their opinion.
1: Okay.
0: Well, I've got news for them. It is the truth. Perception is reality.
1: But also, me as an owner, whether anybody else, including me, thinks it's the truth or not, if that same comment has been made five times,
0: exactly.
1: Clearly there's an issue.
0: Exactly.
1: Yeah.
0: Look, a one-off thing, that's life.
1: But still to listen and be aware.
0: Yeah, yeah. So we designed it a few years ago, and we've revamped it more.
1: And so is that on your Facebook?
0: No.
1: Go on.
0: No, we only make that available to our clients.
1: So it's not, I understand.
0: Yeah.
1: It's not on the website either.
0: No, no.
1: Okay.
0: And I've got to say, in all of our food clients, the majority don't use it.
1: Isn't that interesting too? Very surprised. I would want to know. I'm busy running the show. I've got no idea. Harry's given trouble on Monday mornings.
0: Yeah, exactly.
1: And how important that it's come from a source that doesn't have a real interest in my business. They just want me to know.
0: Yeah, yeah.
1: Oh.
0: So it's really, really powerful. It's powerful.
1: So
0: it's powerful for the business owner.
1: So that's something you as business owners can use to learn about your business.
0: Yeah. Now, you don't have to do it all the time. You might say, I'll do it for a month. I'll then address the problems that are there during the next month.
1: Yeah.
0: Then the third month, I'll do it again.
1: Have a look.
0: And see how things are going.
1: Yeah. I think that's just so powerful.
0: It is.
1: Something you're not really going to get in any other way, because I, as the commenter, have total an anonymity.
0: Yeah.
1: That's a big word.
0: It's a big word. Especially when you pronounce it correctly.
1: But it gives me that permission to express myself clearly too without a comeback.
0: I equate this to you're at the checkout at Woolies and the person says, "Hi, how are you?" They don't care. They don't want to know. They don't care. Because if he then said, "I'm pleased you asked."
1: Okay.
0: My knee's playing up a bit. I had a rough night's sleep.
1: And have you got any cheap, nasty whiskey?
0: My dog got away. And you then ramble on and they're thinking, "What the hell's going on here? I didn't ask for that." Well, they did.
1: Yeah.
0: So I equate it to that. It's a great chance for people to have their say privately.
1: And also, as the person having a say with a genuine complaint, it also gives me a feeling of being fair dinkum to the owners at the same time, that it's important for me to express that genuine issue.
0: It can't be malicious because it's only accessible via the business's QR code, which we don't publish. So only their client can use it.
1: Yeah. Oh, gee, that's lovely advice, young man.
0: Nice and simple. And simple.
1: Yeah. And now would you care to inform us upon the weekend of what is taking place?
0: Well, there are a few things happening, but again, we have the problem. It's the last weekend of the month.
1: Is it a fifth week?
0: Pretty well. Fifth Saturday.
1: Yeah.
0: Yeah.
1: Isn't that interesting that it's...
0: Actually...
1: It happens...
0: No, it's not. It's the first weekend of the month.
1: Yes, it is.
0: That's right. I threw me right out there. It's the first weekend, which is pretty much the same as the fifth weekend.
1: You can blame me, I think.
0: Well, this weekend you've got the 3801 steam train coming up. It's going all the way out to Lithgow.
1: Is that the picture that you had on your website?
0: Yes.
1: Gee, that's a gorgeous photo.
0: The first photo was by Troy, but we also have photos there by Dave and Brett.
1: But what gorgeous shots.
0: Well, it's fully booked out, so don't even think about going on it.
1: Doesn't the train have a romance to it?
0: It does.
1: Isn't that interesting?
0: But it's a great chance to get out there and see it. So it's going Penrith, Katoomba, Zigzag, and then it goes out to Willarawang, turns around, and then comes back in the afternoon.
1: Okay.
0: And then does it again on Sunday.
1: So up here you're only going to see it in Katoomba?
0: At the platform, yes.
1: Yeah.
0: But if you're happy to stand by the rail line, the track, and there are lots of great places for doing that, then you'll catch it screaming through the platforms.
1: And so to discover the times that the train will be passing through, we go to, can we go to your website?
0: Yes, go to our Facebook page.

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1: And just scroll down to last night.
0: A-S-K-R-O-Z.
1: Blue Mountains. And we will share that again tonight.
0: Okay. Okay, so it means I can hopefully turn up at the Katoomba station 10 minutes before if I can get somewhere to stand on the...
1: Yeah.
0: On the,
1: and being on the platform as the train screams through is quite a feeling.
0: Oh, yeah.
1: Quite a feeling. Yeah.
0: Oh, yeah. And what a gorgeous train it is, too.
1: It is. Yeah. Magnificent.
0: Yeah.
1: It was here last weekend doing rides from Penrith to Valley Heights and back. And we had the photos shared there. They got several hundred thousand views, so we would expect expect
0: a mob
1: go ballistic.
0: Yeah,
1: and I discovered yesterday
0: ballistic. That should be the name of the train.
1: Yeah, I discovered yesterday that one of the stops is the Zigzag railway.
0: Yes,
1: the station. And I said to myself, there is no accessible platform for trains on the main line to go to the Zigzag Railway. So I chatted with Dan, the CEO from Zigzag, last night, and he said at the lower point, so when you do the Zigzag Railway, you've got upper point and lower point. At the lower point, it is right beside a platform they have there on the main rail line called Zigzag Station.
0: Are you saying that I can catch a train to catch another train?
1: Well, they're going to tomorrow and Sunday.
0: Oh.
1: They can get off at Zigzag. They're organising a barbecue for them there.
0: How lovely.
1: And then some who want to can then go up on the train.
0: Yep. Oh, gee, that's lovely.
1: Yeah.
0: Did you organise that, young man?
1: Oh, totally.
0: Oh.
1: Speaking of organising things, we discussed a while back about that we had organised to get a bus stop at the Zigzag Railway.
0: Yes.
1: Okay, finally, they've given us a date. That is the 10th of August.
0: Which year?
1: Now, play nice. Be fair. Play nice. Play nice. 2 weeks' time.
0: Okay. Yeah. Geez, that's fabulous. That's very well done.
1: Yeah, well, Zigzag are looking forward to it. It'll be great. It'll be great. So as far as what's on, that's about it, really.
0: Okay.
1: I would just mention here, and I made a note here to talk about this. One of the reasons we went digital 13 years ago.
0: We as in Ask Roz.
1: Yep. As in Roz and I, yep. Was it...
0: And when you say digital, do you mean went computer?
1: There's no paper.
0: Go on.
1: Paper. Got zero. It. Zero waste.
0: Okay.
1: Our emags can't be downloaded and printed. They can only be read online. Our gyro app is on your phone. The whole thing. And a couple of years ago, we did a submission to the New South Wales Tourism Awards, hopefully the year we won a gold.
0: Yes.
1: That, you know, here's an example. Every quarter in the Blue Mountains, the equivalent of 200 male wombats or 700 kilos of information paper products are used and thrown away.
0: Oh.
1: 7,000 kilos.
0: Oh, you can't even grasp
1: that. That's 200 wombats.
0: That's darling wombats, don't even... But you can't grasp that. And I had my rubbish bin man telling me some similar figures t'other day like that, and that you're asking us to have more awareness. Is that right?
1: Totally. If you go down to the Echo Point Information Centre and you watch the tourists get off the bus and they wander down and enjoy the lookout, wander back up, go into the souvenir shop, as they're walking out, they grab a tourist magazine and get back on their bus. What is the lifespan of that magazine?
0: I know. I'm a bit of a fan of touching and feeling.
1: You're a tactile
0: holding,
1: person.
0: Yeah.
1: You're a tactile
0: And I wanted to ask this question when you're talking about that, and it's on my phone. Should I be at the bottom of a hill where I can't receive from my phone?
1: Then you won't get it.
0: Yeah.
1: Yeah. Anywhere your phone will ring.
0: Yeah.
1: Then you'll be right.
0: Not that you'd really need it if you were in a gully anyway, because you'd know where you were.
1: You would.
0: Yeah, you know, ideally.
1: You would. Well, that's 7,000 kilos translates into 200 trees.
0: Yeah.
1: 4 million litres of water. And 20,000 kilowatts of power.
0: Huge.
1: Now, that is for newsprint. That's not for glossy coloured print.
0: Okay.
1: So increase those numbers.
0: Wow.
1: So when you use Gyro, which has every location in the Blue Mountains on it, every location.
0: Including your own.
1: Including
0: your own.
1: It knows where you are.
0: Yeah.
1: It knows where you are. So there's no paper maps, no orientation. Yeah. You haven't got to work out, you know, where are we and, yeah. and which way do I hold the map. None of that. It knows where you are. And it you can also tell on it what the attractions are nearby. And you can just click on one and take you straight to it.
0: I acknowledge its cleverness and its capacity. I'm still a bit of a... I like to be able to fathom things out, etc. But I need to be getting past that, you know. And,
1: yeah.
0: And evolving is a better term about it.
1: And I just got a message in from Roz, who's in Perth.
0: Uh-oh.
1: Good morning, Robin.
0: Good morning, darling.
1: Good morning, Robin, she said.
0: Good morning, young lady. And do give the pinna blossom on the girl's cheeks for me, please.
1: She's back on Sunday night.
0: Yeah.
1: So life will return to normal.
0: Uh-oh.
1: Yeah.
0: No.
1: So now we've got to catch up on a week's of housekeeping.
0: Yes. Ring the lady to pop over. But, yeah, again, this is Ask Roz Tourism Show. And may I say, here in the Blue Mountains, Ask Roz, A-S-K-R-O-Z, they go to the Facebook first and then to the website. May I iterate the beautifulness that the site brings us every day with excellent photos of places you may and or may not have been, but always a delightful view of that place that you may never have seen before. And I think it's correct to call it the important information daily upgraded around what is or is not taking place. And I think the is not is very important, that you may drive your 20 miles to go for a walk to discover that it's not on. Go to the Ask Roz website and you'll discover immediately what's taking place on a daily basis. It's really such a, I think, important part of the Blue Mountains knowledge and caring. And what Ask Roz is doing is you're caring about those.
1: It's real world.
0: To come up, yeah but you're caring about us. And, and that's irreplaceable, I think. I want to thank you very much for that, young man. You can go now if you...
1: Before I do...
0: Yes?
1: If you have a look at our Facebook page today, which is Ask Roz Blue Mountains, you'll see some photos taken in Hartley Valley by Karen Edwards of the frost down there.
0: Oh.
1: Spectacular.
0: Oh, really?
1: Spectacular.
0: Oh.
1: And speaking of Karen Edwards, she'll be chatting with you after nine.
0: But immediately...
1: About Hartley.
0: When you're talking about frost, I get that notion of icicles.
1: That's it. Ice crystals. Ice crystals.
0: How beautiful. And so what a... They would only be there in the dawn, so to speak, and already be melting, yeah?
1: Yeah.
0: Yeah.
1: Until the sun hits them, they'll be there.
0: Oh.
1: Now, you're also chatting today with Sean
0: from
1: Lithgow Council about some big things happening out there.
0: Yes.
1: They're going from strength to strength, which is great.
0: Yeah, Lithglow, young
1: Lithglow,
0: man.
1: Lithglow, okay.
0: And I've come up with a new name for Katoomba. It's Katoombonza. Come on, be enthusiastic.
1: No, I can't be there, I'm sorry. On that note, I bid you adieu.
0: Adieu, goodbye, adieu. Good luck, and uru. Thank you again.
1: Pleasure.
0: On behalf of the community for the lovely, powerful work that you do. Darling, stay tuned, catch your lovely, 5 to 9, and we shall have most interesting guests on in the next hour. Be delighted to... for you to keep lending an ear.
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0: Darlings, tis catchy back here. Tis nearly 9 o'clock. Tis a Friday morning, the 31st of July. And most delightful morning out there, if I may say so. May your day be filled with a fair bit of joy. And Gandalf did ask to let you know that there is a touch of magic out there for you listeners, especially for you listeners, darlings. It could be just the beauty of the sun striking silver upon a leaf, or could be most unexpectedly extraordinary, bit of touch of magic. And a touch of magic is always most essential, is it not? Goodest ones, news tis upon us, and then we shall returneth with bringing some lovely joy your way.
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9: Good morning, I'm Laura Devoy. US President Donald Trump says Gaza will no longer be used as a base for terror attacks. In a statement on Truth Social, Mr. Trump announced an agreement for the complete disarmament of Hamas and all other armed groups in Gaza. He says it's a critical step towards Gaza finally being governed by a new Palestinian government that will work closely with the Board of Peace to help the Palestinian people. Garma Festival organisers say they hope to foster significant change for the lives of Indigenous Australians. The largest Indigenous gathering in the country gets underway on Northeast Arnhem Land in the Northern Territory today. Garma is a Yolngu word that means two-way learning process. Speaking to National Radio News, Yothu Yindi CEO Denise Bowden says it's an important platform to offer insights about how life is lived on country.
10: Culture is prioritised. Language is a mother tongue out here in Yolngu Mata, and English is second It's very diverse, it's very unique and very special place, and we hope everybody comes and celebrates what is an amazing programming 4 days which has been curated by our Yolngu people here.
9: Workers at Australia's biggest bulk export terminal are set to walk off the job for the second time in less than a month. The Combined Ports Union, which is made up of the Electrical Trades Union, the Australian Manufacturing Workers Union and the Australian Workers Union, has lodged notice of a 24-hour strike against BHP. Workers will down their tools on the 9th of August if there's no agreement at a bargaining meeting next week. Around 100 workers at BHP's Port Hedland facility took industrial action earlier this month, but the strike did not cause major disruption. Australian firefighters will assist with efforts in France, where a heatwave continues to fuel raging wildfires. The federal government will send a Chinook helicopter equipped with an 11,300-litre water tank and a support aircraft. 24 personnel from the New South Wales Rural Fire Service will also make the trip. The government says they will support around-the-clock firefighting operations and provide much-needed relief to emergency services responding on the ground. Hundreds of thousands of people have been forced to evacuate their homes. Researchers in the United States say large amounts of uranium are being extracted and shipped from the Democratic Republic of Congo alongside cobalt exports, raising safety and oversight concerns. The BBC's Emery Makamena reports.
11: Cobalt from Congo's copper belt is essential for electric cars, smartphones and the wider energy transition. But researchers from Princeton and the University of Wisconsin say that uranium naturally binds with cobalt and is traveling unnoticed in exports. They say some of the radioactive material is also ending up in mine waste, putting local communities at risk. Researchers are calling for stronger international safeguards across the cobalt supply chain to keep pace with surging demands.
9: Turning to sport, the Sydney Roosters have scored the most points in a top-grade rugby league match since 1935. The team beat the North Queensland Cowboys 82-12. Sam Walker finished with 36 points. Both he and Mark Nwaganyi-Tuaze scored 3 tries. Coach Trent Robinson praised his side's defence.
12: I said that could have easily ended up a 60-24 game or a 60-18, but you don't get 80 points unless you defend the other side well.
9: And in the AFL, Geelong has defeated Collingwood 15-7-97 to 10-12-72. Ollie Dempsey starred with 29 disposals, 10 marks and 2 goals.
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0: community. And darlings, tis us's 89.1, the fabulous Ask Roz tourism show. Tis nearly 9:05, may I say, that the trains, tis all a chug-a-luggin. How wonderful is that, that we have such a service. The traffic, tis terrific. We tis all a purtlin' and caring for each other. Of course, roadworks here and there, and at the Great Western Highway at Victoria Pass, it is closed. A bypass in both directions. You can still go. Allow yourself 10 to 15 minutes to complete the journey. And weather or not. Weather today, tis 5 degrees to get to 10, only another 5 degrees. But most beautiful out there, alert and aware, and in its way a lovely tenderness to the weather this morning, may I say. A dash of many scarves, etc., for the warmth, but very beautiful. Good this morning. Darlings, do please stay tuned. We shall have the lovely Karen on shortly to talk about Hartley Valley and how important that is to all of us.

0: I just think there's always good reason to have a little bit of groovy rock first thing in the morning. This is off Greatest Hits of the 70s. And Jim Gilstrap, whom I've never heard of, but what a lovely song. Swing Your Daddy, it's called. And a little bit of groove, a little bit of dance, always essential. And we have with us, this is the Us Cross Tourism Show, and we have with us the lovely Karen Edwards from Hartley Valley.
1: Good morning.
0: Good morning, most delicious one. Delighted to have your company again and to be talking about somewhere as extraordinary as Hartley Valley, which through, despite the roadblock, is really shining, is it not?
1: Well, this morning it is shining, Robin, because this morning we had probably the biggest frost this year. And even as I sit here by my warm fire and look out the window, there's still patches where the sun hasn't hit yet that are just white. So it's really quite spectacular.
0: Oh, yeah, and the sun is dancing in amongst that, no doubt.
1: So it's very glittery, very glittery.
0: Oh,
1: yeah,
0: no, I'm coming up. Glitter.
1: Glitter's beautiful. All the little buds, you know, the way the trees start to bud, sort of getting towards, I mean, we're almost in the third month of winter, and they were all just white this morning. Yeah. And I often go out there and venture around looking for spider webs, but I think it was even too cold for them. In fact, Robin, I had the Nikon under one arm, I had the Samsung in my hand, I popped my little palm drone up. I didn't quite know what to use first. It was all very exciting. So normally you can gauge, okay, I'm going to use this or I'm going to use that. But today it was like, it's all happening at once. It was so cold up there that my palm drone decided, no, I'm self-landing. And it landed somewhere in the paddock. And it was camouflaged. I could not find it.
0: Ooh.
1: I had to actually take a photo and work out where it was once I went to retrieve it. So,
0: So I think glitter should be worn by everybody every day, and it should be a tax deduction.
1: Ah, sounds good to me.
0: Darling, so talk to me. August, tis at the beginning of August. Do share with us what's taking place.
1: You know, August is a kind of a quieter month. I just realised there's actually 5 Sundays in August. It's spread out a little bit longer. But we have some of the usual things that are happening in August, and something that always happens on the second Sunday of every month is Hartley Coffee and Cars. So if you've got a vehicle, a motorbike, something that's a bit special to you, bring it on down to the Hartley House Cafe. They're there from, I think, 9 till 11, where they just showcase their cars, go get a coffee, have a chat, wander up and down and look at all the beautiful things that are being displayed on that day.
0: And the classic cars are always such a joy to look at, sit in and chat with owners, and well that they are cared for and how important that is, and what a lovely thing for Hartley to be having.
1: Oh, absolutely. My dad was a big lover of old cars.
0: Yeah.
1: We grew up in a junkyard. So,
0: You
1: know, there were Wolseleys and Auburns and Grahams. And I can still remember as a young child going down Mount Vic Pass and dad saying, uh-oh, we're in Angel Gear, hold on. And I never understood that as a kid. And it wasn't until I was driving, dad referred to Angel Gear as neutral. So the old car had popped out of gear. There was no way you were getting the back in gear. So we were literally in angel hands. So,
0: I've never heard that. That's beautiful.
1: Oh, Dad had some funny sayings.
0: Did he?
1: Angel gear. Yeah. I literally, as a kid, thought it was a proper gear, but it wasn't a good gear, clearly, because he looked a bit worried, you know, as we passed those off ramps, you know, the safety ramps. Anyway, good old cars. Yeah, so that's on the second Sunday of the month.
0: Regular feature, correct?
1: Every second Sunday of the month. Yeah. So, and it's always nice. I think each time I go up, there's a different array of cars. So you do have your vintage and veteran, but you also have your modern cars, the latest sort of cars.
0: Yep.
1: You might even have some hot rods there. People bring their Harleys down. You know, it can be motorbikes as well. So any car that, you know, is really dear to your heart, bring it down. And I was chatting to Kylie from Fernhill. They're up the top there in the old house at Rivulette, and she has all the horses, and she's got some little old Austin. She said, I'll get it down the hill, but I'm not sure I'll get it back up the hill.
0: And tell me again, where is that?
1: The Fernhill. Fernhill no, is where, in the
0: where
1: old...
0: Where the actual Hartley Cafe...
1: Oh, Coffee and Cars. Yeah. So it's at Hartley House Cafe, which used to be formerly Hartley Fresh, which was formerly the old diner in Hartley on the old highway.
0: Okay. Yeah. Okay, good. That sounds fabulous.
1: While I'm there, interesting fact about that old building. Back in the day when Jimmy Barnes, I'm just trying to think what song now. Anyway, it's on the wall. So you guys go in and explore it for yourself. Go into Hartley House Cafe. On the wall, as you head towards the coffee counter on the left, it's a display where Jimmy Barnes did the footage for his music clip at the old Hartley Diner back in the day.
0: Wow.
1: So,
0: well, that's historic too.
1: I know, a little significant bit of trivia there.
0: Yeah.
1: Mm. So next in August is, of course, the lovely Collett's Inn on the last, usually the last Sunday of the month, and, of course, it's the fifth Sunday this month coming. They had their live music. So I went to that last Sunday, and, oh, my gosh, it's just magic there. Oh. There was no wind. It was very much like today. Lovely sun. I think it was 15 degrees. It was nearly too hot on your back. We sat out just in the sunshine, music playing. It's free to go, free entry. You can bring your four-legged baby if you want it. Four-legged baby if you wanted to.
0: Yes.
1: You can, they're licensed, so you can buy yourself a drink. You can get yourself lunch if you want to, or you can just sit there and chat to your friends and make new friends.
0: And just to be able to take your dog and have the dog sit with you while you're enjoying others' company, I just think that's lovely.
1: It is lovely. And even there at the farm that Collett's in, they have their own farm animals. So for little ones or us big ones, you know, you can wander around and see the cows, the goats, the chickens.
0: Yep.
1: It's all happening down there. It's just a beautiful atmosphere.
0: And speaking, the animals themselves love us having a chat with them too.
1: Oh, yeah, the little goats down there decide to do a little bit of a butting competition, and they like to put on a bit of a show themselves, I think.
0: Yeah.
1: It's all good.
0: Yeah.
1: So that's all that I actually have in front of me here. Now, of course, you know the postmistress is open from Thursday to Monday. Did I get the right to Sunday? Check on their website. I went down there the other day and caught up with a friend. I walked down from home because the highway's quiet. It's nice. And I went up a bit of a goat track and onto the original Great Western Highway, which would have been – like I would have been a wee little toddler, I think, when they closed that one off. But I do remember crossing over the old wooden bridge at the bottom of historic Hartley. So I walked down that way, met up with a friend there, and we have a little farm down here called Southley Farm, and they produce beef. And the postmistress has sausage rolls with that beef in it. So I tried one of those, which was amazing.
0: Oh, yeah.
1: So there's always a little bit of taste of Hartley within the Hartley
0: and
1: cafe as well.
0: You know, of course, sausage rolls have to be a traditional feast of Australians, don't they? You've got to love your sausage roll.
1: I think so. And, you know, postmistress put their own flavours. As you know, they always use fresh goodies in it. So they add a few little herbs and spices in there too, which is nice. But, yeah, highly recommend that one, the Southley Farm sausage roll, the postmistress.
0: And, young lady, is it not a quite brilliant night skies at the moment?
1: Oh, night skies are amazing. Now, you've probably seen on my photography page the auroras that I've captured here right in Hartley. Oh. We have, because we don't have the streetlights and stuff going on, like we have the most amazing skies. And August is pretty good for seeing, you know, the stars if it's a nice still night. April's amazing as well. Look, every month's amazing down here to see the night sky. So if you're down here and you're camping, don't stay in your tent. Get out and look up at the night sky because, no light pollution or minimal light pollution. Now we've got that big highway going through. But minimal light pollution and the stars and the Milky Way are just amazing.
0: And I also gives you that opportunity to just to open your mind and your heart, open everything just to the extraordinary, unexplainable nature of the stars and planets, the Milky Way and its unexplainably brilliance.
1: 100%. The longer you stand out there and look, the more you see. So our eyes, a bit like a camera, take a while to really adjust and change.
0: Yeah.
1: It can take 20 seconds for us to see more than what we can see when we first look up there. So you've got to just stand in the silence, in the darkness, and yeah, just have a little look. I was watching the moon come up yesterday. Someone messaged me and said, get your camera, it's big, it's red. But of course, being down in the valley, by the time it rises here, it's lost the hugeness of it, yes, and the redness. And I just was coming home down my drive and I just had my phone with me. I jumped out, popped it on top of the roof of the car, and the silhouette of the buds from the trees were coming across it, and the power line dissected. It was quite interesting to watch. But there's always something in our night sky down here, so it's amazing.
0: Yeah.
1: Now, what I wanted to share with you too, I've had a few inquiries when I've shared different posts on my photography page about how do we get there, what do? We have to go this? The drive's turning me off. There is also another way. For those who like to walk, you can actually, there's a couple of walks that come from Mount Vic down into the valley. Yeah, I know, right? So there's Cox's Road, which was the first road that was carved out by William Cox back in, like I said, I'm no historian here. I think it was 1824. Actually,
0: yeah.
1: I did write something down about that because I was quite surprised. He started it in 1814.
0: Wow.
1: And this 3-kilometre road was finished in January of 1815. 6 months.
0: Oh.
1: That's all it took for him to carve this road.
0: But we can now walk it. How extraordinary is that?
1: Walk it. There are parts of that, Rob, that are very, very steep. But you literally go down from Mount York, you follow the path down, you can see carvings in the rock. It'll bring you down through some private property, a bit of swampland, and out onto sort of very close to Hartley Vale. So you can even then walk from there to Collett's Inn, you know, if you're going to their Sunday thing. Of course, you've got to walk back up. It would be a big day.
0: So you're saying then a level of fitness is required for that walk?
1: Yeah. There's a bit where scrambly rock underfoot, so not even footing on that one. And that actual road was bypassed, but they found it quite steep for horse and cart, and they built Lawson Long Alley. And Lawson Long Alley, I think, was in 1824, and that's another walk you can do. So it sort of takes you more along the ridgeline. It's not as steep, and it brings you out just into Hartley Vale a little bit further along the road. So
0: and
1: that's
0: I do
1: a walking
0: like
1: track that can still be done.
0: And that notion of the history
1: too
0: gives it another special feeling, doesn't it?
1: Yeah, well, on the Lawson Long Alley walk, there's it was convict built, and there's a dry stone wall that is still standing. I know there's a lot of poopah going on with what's happening on Mount Vic Pass now, but that causeway, bridge, whatever you want to refer it to, if you've ever been at the bottom of that, when Berghoffice was open, I'd walk that quite regularly. I love that walk, and it was great access up to Mount Vic. But the convict wall, the way it was built, is just phenomenal. You know, I think we spoke about this before, didn't we? Hand tools, like incredible what they did.
0: Yeah, yeah.
1: So there's still apparently a dry stone wall visible on Lawson Long Alley. And, of course, you've got Lockyer's Pass as well, which was built in 1832. Never completed, though, I don't think, because Victoria Pass opened also in 1832. So it became the main form of transport from Mount Victoria down into the valley.
0: Most wonderful for you to be sharing not just Hartley, but the bringing to life the historical side, which is equally as powerful, isn't it?
1: Yeah, it is. And I think for those who are a little bit turned off by the traffic or the bypass to the highway at the moment, which, look, let's be honest, it can be busy, there can be crazy drivers, but it can be a nice smooth ride too. So I say to people, don't be put off by that. Get on down there. They've actually opened Browns Gap Road, so as you come down Scenic Hill, they've opened it both ways now, so you can actually come down Scenic Hill, and instead of getting into the thick of the traffic going through Lithgow, if your destination is to go straight to Hartley, you can now turn left there.
0: Lovely.
1: And go through the old Clyde of Clwyd, Vale of Clwyd, and into Hartley that way through Browns Gap Road, which is really scenic.
0: Nice, wonderful.
1: And I say to people all the time, it's super scenic, even on the Bells Line, the Causeway, super scenic, just don't look too long, keep your eye on the road. don't be turned off, you know.
0: And also I like your description, super scenic. It's not just scenic, it's super scenic.
1: Well, you know me, I'm driving along and I'm like, oh my God, there's a rainbow. Watch the road, Karen. You know, like, oh my gosh, look at the mist rising.
0: Yeah.
1: I want to pull over. There's nowhere to pull over. Keep on my road.
0: Yeah.
1: So it is a beautiful drive. The traffic isn't always beautiful. It is going to take longer. But once you get to the valley, it's so worth the drive. And take the time, don't rush the trip to the valley. And if you don't want to drive and you're a keen walker, walk down, spend a couple of hours, walk back up.
0: Yeah,
1: thank you, darling. It is doable. There are other ways.
0: Thank
1: you're
0: so
1: welcome.
0: Much for shining such a lovely rainbow light full of sparkles upon Hartley for us. Most beautiful. Thank you so much.
1: You're most welcome. I'll see you guys in the valley.
0: Most wonderful, darling. Bye-bye.
1: Thanks, Robin. Bye.
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see that don't confront me. So I have my rent next Friday. I come home next Friday. I didn't have the rent, and out the door I went.

0: darlings, mostestest, good morningest. Ask World's Tourism Show, and always we have most delightful, interesting ones coming to share with us. However, I must say that the lovely Sean is a most beautiful man, and comes with a true care and desire to share Lithglow with us. Good morning, young man.
1: Good morning.
0: Most lovely to have you here again. Sean is the Lithglow City Council's Director of People and Places. I'm protesting. The Director of Bonds of People, it should be.
1: Yeah.
0: And what an extraordinary job you are doing to help change the way we think of Lithglow. Is that fair to say?
1: I think that's a fair comment.
0: Our perception?
1: Yes, the perceptions of Lithgow, which many people have had from many years ago, yes, are not the current reality with the changes that have taken place in regards to everyone that's been moving in.
0: And also you and the council, by that I mean your group, your mob, giving us the right perception around the Seven Valleys. And how extraordinary they are.
1: Oh, you're spot on. We've got everything from the bottom part of the Megalong Valley, you know, flows and enters into the Canimbla Valley, which is connecting with Lithgow. You've got Hartley. You've got the valley that leads out to Willerawang and Portland. Then you've got places like Rydal and Taranna. And then you head out
0: and
1: into the Kapiti Valley. They're all unique in their own special way. And that uniqueness translate into just different experiences and different visual elements and the beauty of each spot.
0: And that's what I, with you coming and sharing with us, you've taught me to understand that each of the valleys actually has its own beauty, its own nature, isn't it? Each of them are different.
1: They are. The character of each of them.
0: Yes.
1: And the people that are in each of them, they have their own little unique way of really taking the value out of the valley and just demonstrating that and really being able to give that to any visitors or anyone that's even just decided to relocate or move into those locations and just really enjoy them and contribute to the community.
0: Yeah. And so green spot development.
1: Yes. So this is another exciting little change that's taking place. So many people will recall the former Willerawang power station. So driving out past Willerawang on the highway or out towards Mudgee up the Castlereagh Highway, it used to have these unique towers that were for the steam to come out, and they've also got still remaining one of the large cooling towers, which is quite a concave. It looks a little bit like an hourglass. So some people might remember it's still standing.
0: And as then, in brick?
1: They're a brick masonry concrete structure from when the power station was constructed in the early 70s. Yeah, and then with the decommissioning of the power station nearly just over 10 years ago, 10, 12 years ago, the whole site beside Lake Wallace was decommissioned. Some of the buildings were deconstructed and brought down off-site, so there's a few frames of those. There's that really iconic video footage that many people may remember and recall of the two tower stacks for the steam stacks being basically demolished by explosion and imploding down and leading over and hitting the ground. And since that has taken place, over the last 4 or 5 years, a company called Greenspot has taken over the development of the former power station site and really come up with these very visionary plans for establishing a new open space opportunity, some ecological restoration, walks around Lake Wallace, some new sporting grounds there, and as well as some residential buildings, some at the north end of the lake, some at the south end of the lake. So whether you want to watch the sun rising or the sun setting, you know, you could live at either end. And a large industrial opportunity for, you know, the new future industries that are taking place across the state that really involve energy source and new technologies. So the Green Spot proposal is currently is on public exhibition by the New South Wales Department of Planning. And you can see all the plans and proposals at the New South Wales Department of Planning website. So if you just type in to your search browser, Green Spot or Willerawang Power Station Project.
0: Spell Willerawang for me.
1: Oh, geez, that's a quick one. W-A-L. That's a double L.
0: And I'm wondering, when you're talking about this and you're giving this extraordinary description, what sort of size acreage are you talking about?
1: Oh, around 640 hectares.
0: Okay.
1: So quite a lot. It's a very large site. It's actually larger than the CBD of Sydney.
0: Wow.
1: Yeah.
0: And that's allowing the lake and allowing beautiful parts of nature to be exposed and cared for amongst the residential, et cetera.
1: It will be, yes. There's some great experiences there at the moment. There's an arboretum that a local community group have been running for a number of years at the south end of Lake Wallace that's on part of the Green Spot site as well. And the type of trees that they've been planting, the way they've been planting them, that's an exciting sight. So when it is open and they have opening days, it's really something for those that would be interested to go and have a look at.
0: Not just interested, to be captured by and recognise it as being a dynamic way of creating housing. We're not just putting up these blocks and disappearing. We've got a most interesting caring of the nature of the place itself too.
1: It is the planning that has taken place with regards to the residential housing, the proposals for where the housing might be, the type of housing. It's slightly sloped and elevated.
0: Thank you.
1: The positioning of it is great. And like I said, at the north and south end, you can choose whether you want to watch the sunrise or the sunset with where you position your house. Your small apartment.
0: The amount of work that must have been involved in really creating that thoughtful.
1: Oh, the teams that Green Spot brought in, you know, they brought in recreation planners, environmental and ecological specialists, industrial planners looking at the types of potential industry that could be on site given the fact that we've got major energy sources now increasing in the area and new proposals. We've got power lines that have always been coming through the site of Willerawang from Mount Piper Power Station, from the Willerawang Power Station, from other areas across the state. They converge into that point at Willerawang and then come back out to Sydney. So one of the large proposals that is out there as well is for a number of very key industries that have a very high energy demand to base themselves at the site of the former
0: Excellent.
1: Power station.
0: And there you have work.
1: Oh, it generates significant employment opportunities and future, the future technological industry school leavers would be looking for, those that are also looking at, well, what do we do with the type of technologies and the skills that we want to develop for the next few decades.
0: And in that too, I'm getting that vision of families wanting to be there, wanting to settle there, wanting to take the kids on the lake, for example, you know, that there's going to be a beautiful piece of nature.
1: Oh, there will be. Starting with the proposed and planned, it's about a 7-kilometre walk around the lake. There's also the whole family friendly environment of the Seven Valleys. You know, if you're into running around outdoors, or the kids want space,
0: or
1: you've got
0: to
1: the
0: get
1: water
0: in or to paddle.
1: Exactly, paddling, stand-up paddle boards, all those sort of things that we go, oh, we need to be on the coast for that. You don't. You can come into many places in the central west and close to Lithgow, where we've got lakes and waterways.
0: And with the little ones that are coming through now too, they're very keenly interested in the environment and how it works. And so they can what you're describing is a place that they can also discover and look and be close to various bits and pieces of the true nature of that land too.
1: Yeah, the connectivity that you will be able to have and your children will be able to have with that natural environment.
0: Yes, us too, of course.
1: Everyone of all ages. You've got to remember, we've also got significant national parks. There's about seven national parks that sort of surround the area in the Seven Valleys there. We've got the new Gardens of Stone State Conservation Area and the facilities that are continuing to be developed by the National Park Service up on the Nunes Plateau, which includes, you know, day walks, overnight walks, some new campgrounds, and plans for some cycling trails as well.
0: You and your, and mob I mean in the kindest way, but you and those around you, what you're really doing is you're creating something that will remain for lifetimes and be developed in such a, in the correct way for not only us to survive but the nature around us, and how important that is and how rare that is. Thank you so much.
1: No, that's the intention and the vision, and everyone's coming up with the same visions, which you've just articulated so well.
0: Oh, so it's a place we're going to want to go and live.
1: Everyone wants to be there now.
0: Yeah.
1: And it will be somewhere where everyone wants to be in the future as well. That's the plan, and that's what's happening. What we find is we've had many families relocate from parts of Sydney out to somewhere in the Seven Valleys, and once they're settled, they tell us, and conversations I've been having with some of them, they say, oh, we wouldn't move anywhere else now.
0: And so that you've got your little ones and your middle ones and your big ones, but all of us are wanting to be in amongst not only the growth but the nature of a place and how important that is.

0: thousands of years before the townships and the villages formally established themselves, through to how we're now looking after the landscapes and that environment, the waterways, for the generations that are coming through.
1: Most beautiful. And now talk to me. I'm moving up there immediately.
2: Good plan.
1: And Halloween is very special in Lithgow, is it not?
0: It is. Everyone gets excited about that in the town and in the communities, and they are often planning or already commenced making their costumes of whatever direction they want to take that for this year. And this year's Halloween falls on the Saturday of the 31st of October, so the timing's pretty good.
1: So start your sewing now. Can I say, and it's so delightful, darlings, take the time and take your big ones and your little ones and you take your mob, and it gives us permission to step into the Middle Earth.
0: All right. Permission to step into whichever costume direction you want to take. Yeah. You know, we've had some amazing costumes in the past, and last year we had one of the really just amazing work that had been put together by a young lady who was just in her last years of school. She did some work with a 3D printer to print some of the parts that formed her costume, sewed other parts together. It was amazing.
1: Yeah, and for us all to be inventive, like you're saying, and enjoy the making of something. But we love to get a bit dressed up. And we love to be wizards and wizardesses and fairies and all sorts of animals and things. And it's such a Lithgow, it's such a beautiful gathering. Is it 2 days or one? I was there for one. Is it 2 days or one day?
0: So our Halloween festival and parade is on the Saturday, late Saturday afternoon, early evening on the Saturday.
1: With stalls?
0: With stalls, some bands. You know, lots of rides for the kids. We bring in a few of the reptile zoo displays, so the kids can see the snakes and the lizards.
1: Not just the kids, either.
0: Not just the kids.
1: Us big kids.
0: Yeah, we have to say the kids so that, you know, doesn't offend anyone thinking, oh, I want to have a look at it, but I better not say that.
1: And then on the Sunday, it's a day of just gathering in the street and eating and talking and being really good community.
0: Yes.
1: And dressing up.
0: Yeah. And on the Friday evening as well, we're going to be announcing shortly what will be taking place on the Friday evening. So we'll just have to hold that.
1: Is that an exciting secret?
0: It's a little bit of an exciting secret at the moment. Ooh. Yeah.
1: And that is the last weekend in October, did you say?
0: It is. It's actually falling. Halloween is falling on a Saturday this year, the 31st. So it's great.
1: And I can highly recommend it in just that. And it's an important part of what you are doing in Lithgow these days is you're creating a diverse but exciting community. And the community is communicating.
0: It is. We've got a community that has been in Lithgow for generations and generations, and have built the town to the amazing legacy that it's got. And we've got more and more new residents moving in, relocating into places like the Hartley, out looking at Rydal, for example, out towards Glen Ellis, Glen Davis. The township of Portland is really starting to tweak the interest of a lot of people as well. There's new developments occurring out there at places like the Foundations, which is a former cement work site, which has been completely changed. There's new plans for that. So
1: you're really catering in every way for us to begin to grasp that notion that these are just not little towns anymore. These are exciting potpourris of offerings and caring and sharing.
0: Yeah, whatever your interest, whatever is the vision that you have of

0: where you would like to live,
1: yeah.
0: the Seven Valleys has something for you.
1: Oh, yeah. You know, how wonderful that is. And we're talking to, and for me always, that importance of I might move there when I'm 60 or I might move there when I'm 20. And I can move to Lithgow and there's, I can become easily a part of the community. It's not, I'm welcomed.
0: No, it's a very welcoming community throughout the whole of the Seven Valleys. And part of that is just the fact that everyone is there because they want to be there. They're, and they just also want to be able to share the beauty, the experiences, and the community feel that we have throughout the valleys.
1: Yeah, yeah. And that is as important, really, for us to enjoy with each other and share with each other and celebrate.
0: Yeah.
1: Too, that too. And really, that's what I think you are doing in Lithgow, is creating this genuine celebration. So it has strength also. It's not totally joyous and madly happy all the time, but there's a lovely underlying strength, you know, providing the school, providing a really good surrounding for homes, etc.
0: Yeah, it is. And we're moving towards keeping that in the forefront of all the thinking that's taking place about the planning, the visions and developments.
1: Oh, most wonderful young man. I think you're worth more money, quite frankly.
0: Wouldn't be around telling that.
1: Other things you wish to share with us?
0: Oh, well, we've got the upcoming Gardens Festivals in Hartley, ooh, in Little Hartley.
1: Yes.
0: In October. And that's obviously spring gardens, and some of the gardens that have just had years and years of care and love put into them.
1: Oh,
0: we've got the Japanese gardens.
1: Shockingly
0: we've got
1: beautiful.
0: Exactly. High range gardens. We've got
1: high range.
0: Oh, we've got a range of these different properties that have set up gardens their properties,
1: yes.
0: And they all open over a couple of weekends, and they have different types of gardens that have been established.
1: Oh, wow.
0: You're talking cold weather gardens, as I mentioned, this Japanese inspired gardens,
1: and you can have conversations with those who are growing the gardens.
0: Exactly, you're speaking with the experts, the green thumbs.
1: Them's what know.
0: Exactly. Yes.
1: So if you're wanting to plant something in your home, particularly if you're up here, Goodis Locals, for example, there you can talk with those who've had the experience and are happy to pass on the knowledge.
0: Very much. And they're also happy that you get the cameras out and just get the amazing photos of the different colours, the different textures, and the way that the thinking and the landscaping has gone on to actually really bring the gardens out.
1: And spring is just unbelievably celebratory again, isn't it, in its...
0: Oh, it is. And we've started early. I mean, all the wattles are out. There's place. If you're going up onto Gardens of Stone, or you're going out down the Canimbla, the yellows of some of the wattle species have just now really come out, and it's just beautiful.
1: Oh, so you're suggesting an early spring...
0: Oh, some of the wattles and some of the plants already come out in late winter basically remind you that spring's on its way.
1: Spring tis upon us. Spring.
0: Yeah, it's springing.
1: It's springing. Yeah.
0: With the exception of today's frost. Yeah.
1: Most wonderful. Lithgow, darlings, make a point of... I'm suggesting spending at least a couple of days, at least two or a week, you know, to experience.
0: You can easily spend a week throughout the Seven Valleys. There's beautiful, unique
1: areas. And different in
0: areas.
1: Each place.
0: Each place is unique, is different. You know, we've got Taranna and Rydal with the farming valleys. Then you've got the big wide expanses as you head north and go through Kapiti into Glen Ellis. Glenn Davis, and those amazing. And then all through that, we've got these unique, often boutique, bed and breakfast and small accommodation providers. Oh, so anyone that's really interested, check out the Seven Valleys website, sevenvalleys.com.au.
1: Yeah, it's so worth. And if you're living, if you're local up here, you could go for seven different weekends for a couple of days at each one, for example. Or you know, wallow in the beauty, isn't it? Thank you so much, young man, for coming. Most lovely, as always, to have you. And please do thank those around you who are doing this extraordinary work. Most wonderful.
0: No, it's been great. Thanks, Ros.
1: Thank you.

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Hello, this is Bronwyn Logan with Community Notice Board. The Blue Mountains Historical Society monthly meeting will be on Saturday the 1st of August at their rooms at 99 Blaxland Road, Wentworth Falls at 10:30. The guest speakers will be Michael Keats, OAM, Yuri Bolton and Brian Fox, who will discuss their book Khaki and Green, the story of war games preceding the formation of Wallamai National Park. Morning tea is available from 10. 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Mozart, J.S. 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The Katoomba Junction 142 Market is held every Thursday, Friday and Saturday from 9 to 3 in the grounds and inside the church at 142 Katoomba Street. The Junction 142 Sweet Charity Opportunity Shop is at the rear of the church and open daily except Sunday. The Blackheath Makers Market is held on the 1st and 4th Saturdays of the month from 9 at the Blackheath RSL Hall on the corner of Station and Bandara Streets. There is a large variety of handcrafted items. For information, phone 0409 339 473. The Blue Mountains Hospital Auxiliary Shop sells gifts, clothing, baby wear and other items as well as pre-read books. The shop is located next to the emergency department of the Blue Mountains District Anzac Memorial Hospital and is open Monday to Friday from 10 until 2. The shop is run by volunteers and all proceeds go to purchasing hospital equipment. If you would like your event publicised on Community Notice Board, you can email information to cnb891fm@gmail.com.